to the 90s it is giving here on Nova. Tell you what, it's music like this that reminds you. We might look like we're adulting. It might look like we've got our lives together with mortgages, responsibilities, kids, family, people to look after. But deep down, we're just that child from the 90s who will forever remember the moment they saw the Spice Girls perform live in Istanbul, their song Naked. Where they looked naked behind chairs. That memory lives rent-free in my mind. And the phrase girl power just changed everything for me. Here they are, 9 minutes of the 90s on Nova with Mel C. She's actually touring down under next month. How do I get a ticket for that?

actually says it in a breathy voice. This is when I really start to believe it. Here on Nova. That's done. And now we get to play some brand new music. This song is so dramatic. It's from a new artist called Ash. It's called Stop the Wedding. You don't

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2: Thank you for having me.
1: 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So what happens when the jury starts deliberating?
2: 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It's a space that nobody's ever allowed in apart from the jurors and the court officer.
1: Now, obviously you can't give anything away, but knowing where this case ultimately goes, what would you say to someone who thinks their mind is made up?
2: Anybody watching might consider themselves the 13th juror in the case and hold off on making any decision until they have heard all of the evidence.
1: So basically, don't get too comfortable with your verdict.
2: Absolutely. This is a really exciting and interesting trial, and the evidence as it runs throughout the course of the trial will surprise and shock everybody who sees it.
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0: right, what's our take on this? Do we like it? It's called Kingdom of Fear from Cameron Whitcomb. He's a Canadian singer and he was part of American Idol in 2022. All right. Now that we know that info, shall I send you to Japan to see Benson Boone? 13-24-10's open. Kesha, take it away with a throwback.
1: Wake up in the morning feeling like...
2: There we
1: grab
2: go.
1: My glasses, I'm out the door. I'm gonna hit this city.
2: Let's
1: before
2: go.
1: I leave, brush my teeth with a bottle of Jack.

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5: Hello, I'm calling for the Benson Boone competition.
0: Yes, to see him in Japan.
5: Yes.
0: Oh, mean.
5: To Japan? No.
0: Okay, have
5: or
0: you...
5: Or to see Benson Boone.
0: Or to see Benson. My friend, I've got to get you in the running for this.
5: Oh, my God.
0: We have a winner Friday. Please tell me that your passport is valid.
5: It is. I'm ready to go.
0: Whoop, whoop.
5: Oh, thank you so much.
0: How about you, Alex? Do you have a valid passport?
6: I absolutely do, and it's ready to go.
0: Yes! Go. That's what we want. Jess, have you figured out your plus one?
7: Yeah, definitely my best friend, Tim.
0: Jess and Tim do Japan, fingers crossed, hopefully. And Cindy, who are you going to take?
8: My daughter. She is Benson Boone crazy.
0: Have you guys got a Benson Boone fit ready to go?
8: She would.
0: I think you need matching ones.
8: I will get on it.
0: Friday, we have a winner with Fitzy, Whipper and Kate. 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

Evans on Nova 106.9. She's coming down under. I think end of this year, start of next, I can't remember. But these guys just did their tour at Brisbane Entertainment Centre. They're heading off to

on Friday with Chapel Roan, and I am so ready for it. Nova 106.9, do you know what else we're ready for? Nova's Susie O'Neill going undercover as the masked swimmer. It is happening tomorrow. She's going to be somewhere in Brisbane. You got to listen to the clues, find where she's located, and win your share of $20,000. That is wild. Another clue, your final clue, drops tomorrow at 7:40. And don't forget, if you need all the other clues, listen to the Nick Lutzy Susie O'Neill podcast on the Nova Player. Good luck for tomorrow, okay? Let's go check your roads, get back into the fresh hits, and give you more chances to see Benson Boone live in Japan.

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21: Got a crash yet to be cleared away for your run through Capella Bar from Mount Cotton Road near Holland Crescent, and also got a crash Waterford West, Kingston Road near Loganlea Road. A crash in Goodneap, switch motorway eastbound before Queen Street. Crash in Carina, Stanley Road near Adelaide Street, and a crash in Nudgee Road near Approach Road. Also a crash in Murarrie for Lytton Road eastbound near the Gateway Motorway. That diesel spill yet to be cleared away for the Gateway southbound around Kingston Smith Drive at Eagle Farm through to Lytton Road at Murarrie, and a breakdown Southern Crossway northbound left lane run east-west arterial off-ramp through Hendra. Need cash fast? 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To the weather, a shower or two today, heading for a top of 26, right now 25 on Nova 106.9.
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22: This might be controversial, but I prefer Ella Langley Be Her over Ella Langley Choose in Texas. And Choose in Texas is a huge song, but I'm going to play Be Her. I want you to see my side of the story in 5 minutes. And of course, I'll get

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0: that we are sending you to Japan. 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
3: 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I've never been to Japan and I've never seen Benson Boone live. It'd be sick.
4: Oh, wow. 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Him live would be amazing in Japan. Brilliant.
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4: Benson Boone me. 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
0: We're going to boone you to Japan. On Friday, Fitzy Whipper and Kate make the winning call. And your chance to get in the running is in 15 minutes, straight after Nova Boy Jams.
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0: in LA. It's a fresh hit from Adela here on Nova, where we are sending you to.
1: Ladies and gentlemen,
2: Benson Boone. You and a mate. Japan.
1: My name is Benson Boone. Mr.
0: Electric Blue. Cass, have you ever been to Japan?
3: I did. I went like 2 years ago and it was the best, and I've been wanting to go back since.
0: What's the one food whoever wins this trip should be eating in Japan?
3: The mochi donuts. They're the best.
0: Oh, I didn't
3: and
0: have
3: the
0: a
3: ramen. And the ramen. If you haven't been to like the ramen spots, like it's the best.
0: I will say there's no better ramen than in Japan.
3: Yeah.
0: Like Australia 100%. It just can't.
3: No.
0: And a mochi donut? I didn't have that.
3: Yes.
0: Paula, have you heard about mochi donuts?
4: Oh, cool.
0: It really would. They also have these these Osaka cheesecakes, which are super famous. And they're so light and fluffy, you can demolish a whole one on your own, like a proper cheesecake.
4: Oh, yum. And I've heard that cheese-toasted sandwiches at the 7-Eleven are beautiful.
0: Oh, everything at the 7-Eleven is beautiful. The best coffee is at the 7-Eleven.
4: Oh, is it? Oh.
0: Yes.
4: I need to go.
0: And you could be. On Friday, we have a winner. Another chance to get in the running after midday. And don't forget, you can register Nova Player or novafm.com.au. 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
1: Let's get the party started. 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That's when I knew that your heart was scarring. 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

0: 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It's the home of Nick, Lutzi and Susie O'Neill, where this morning Lutzi was giving us all a lesson on how ChatGPT works.
1: My understanding is that there's a bunch of the smartest people in the world in a big factory, and they're all in the shower because it takes a lot of water.
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1: So they have a nice shower. They think of the answer and immediately type it, text it back to you. From what I can understand, that's how AI works.
0: Sounds legit. I agree with Lutzi. Hey, the guys are back tomorrow morning, and it is the day we've been waiting for, Brizzy, because Nova Susie O'Neill is going undercover as the masked swimmer. She's going to be somewhere in Brisbane, and if you find her, you win your share of $20,000, okay? We get your final clue tomorrow, 7:40, and she goes into hiding. Make sure you join Nick, Lutzi, Susie O'Neill back from 6, okay? Let's go check your news headlines next.
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23: 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Crash Willowong, King Avenue, Sherbrooke Road. Crash Boroney Heights, Mount Lindsay Highway, northbound to Green Road. Crash in Woodridge, 4 Wisp Street around Orchard Street. And a crash in Wacol, Boundary Road at Tyle Street. Got a grass fire for Jack's Lane through Alimba and a breakdown Gateway Bridge southbound through Murray. Speeds then drop down to 40. Old Northern Road and South Pine Road busy through Everton Park and Onogra as well. It's M Day at Mazda this Saturday for one day only. Get an unmissable deal like your first three scheduled services free across all models in stock, including EV. To the weather, a shower or two today, heading for a top of 26 degrees. Right now in town, it's 25 degrees on Nova 106.9.
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24: G'day there, it's Mike Humphrey with you. Jim Chalmers with a host of new tax changes in Parliament today. Trusts in the Treasurer's sights, Labor announcing a 30% tax as a minimum. Chalmers says it's all about levelling the playing field.
25: They do mean that a small proportion of Australians can manage their tax affairs in ways that aren't available to the vast majority of Australian workers.
24: The government's copping flak over its reduction of working holiday visas. The hospitality sector launching an ad campaign warning of a major oncoming workers shortage. Aussie Toyota drivers could be up for some cash with the carmaker agreeing to a class action payout. The case over dodgy exhaust systems, a court ordering they pay $750 million. A new poll has found 3 in 5 Australians believe government should be doing more to help renters. Nearly 80% surveyed by YouGov were in support of some form of regulation. Overseas, Pope Leo has been diagnosed with lung cancer after undergoing surgery. The Vatican says the 71-year-old pontiff has woken up normally and is resting in hospital. In the States, Dwayne Davis has been sentenced to 40 years jail for the killing of Tupac Shakur. The rapper was shot dead in the passenger seat of an SUV in 1996. Updating sport, and the F1 is making its return to Africa. Rwanda signing a 10-year deal, which will see it play host from 2030. And Alex de Minaur, the Demon, he's through to the quarterfinals of the Shanghai Masters. He'll take on the new world number one, Alexander Zverev. And now you're up to date on Nova.
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0: Powderfinger broke our heart when they broke up in 2010, but they've kissed it better by announcing a tour. 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

0: 1324 10 is opening in 15 minutes to get you in the running for Benson Boone in Japan. I'm also going to play some O-Rod. Have you heard about the gross act she apparently did? Don't worry. I'll get you up to speed. Fresh hits and throwbacks.
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0: stupid song.
1: Olivia Rodrigo, stupid song here on Nova. Okay, so there's a video of her performing. And what she does is she's touching her hair, singing. And then she kind of like touches her underarms with both her hands. And then touches her hair again. Now, fans are thinking that she has used the underarm sweat to slick back her hair. Others are saying she's probably just readjusting her top. I don't know. I can't watch it because it makes me feel ill. But this is why I love concerts. The most rogue thing can happen and you capture it on your video and it goes viral. And that's why we're sending you to Japan to see Benson Boone live in concert. And if you want to go, 13, 24, 10.

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1: Ladies and gentlemen,
2: Benson Boone, you and a mate, Japan.
1: My name is Benson Boone.
0: Kim, are you desperate to win this trip to Japan to see Benson Boone?
3: Yes, I am. I've been calling every day.
0: Oh my gosh, well, you're in.
3: Oh my God, this is so cool. I want to take my mum, but she doesn't have a passport, so I'll take my partner if possible.
0: Oh my gosh, she doesn't have a passport. Can you
3: want to take her.
0: If you win, can you do an express one?
3: I honestly don't know. I would love if, like, yeah, if we could do it. I would get her to do it that day and be like, oh my God, let's get this.
0: All the money, get it express, and we'll get Nova Boy to put in a good word at the passport office.
3: I would love to take her because she's never been overseas and she's never been to a concert before.
0: That is wild. What a great daughter you are to try and win this for her. Good luck, Letitia. I've got you in the running for Friday as well.
4: Oh, amazing. Thank you.
0: Natalie, also very keen to win this.
5: I am, and Benson Boone Japan sounds pretty good to me.
0: Oh my gosh. I hope you've got your outfit sorted.
5: I will do by then, definitely.
0: Oh, add a passport. I guess you need one of those, hey?
5: I have that.
0: Yes.
5: Have
0: that. Kathy on 13 24 10, talk to me.
6: I'd love to see him in Japan. I love Benson Boone and I'd love to see Japan.
0: Japan is an amazing country, such a great holiday destination. And Lena, you have just been ringing nonstop.
7: How are you going?
0: Not as good as you, because you could be winning a trip on Friday to go to Japan to see the one and only Benson Boone. Yes, flights, yes, accommodation, and yes, even spending money. More chances right across the day. And don't forget, you can register on the Nova.

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16: 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While Gavin blissfully sleeps, this vigilant bird, the ANZ Falcon, is on high alert. 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
24: 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If you're heading southbound on the M1 this afternoon, just be aware we do have a multi-vehicle crash in Underwood. That's on the left-hand side after exit 19 to Rochdale Road. At this stage, no delays. A breakdown from Marumba Downs on the Bruce Highway at Dolly's Rocks Road. Lanes are reduced as you drive southbound. Again, for that one, no delays, and the rest of the majors looking pretty good. 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Shower or two expected today, top of 26. Right now it's 24 degrees on Nova 106.9.
25: Nova. It's 1 o'clock here on Nova. I'm Stephen Barlett, host of The Diary of a CEO, and this conversation stayed with me long after it ended.
26: Here's television personality Simon Cowell.
25: What about if your gut is wrong? 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
27: Well, I can relate to what is happening to a lot of people in the music business right now, which is the frustration they must feel, which is, I'm talented, I've uploaded my music, and I'm not getting anywhere. What do I do next? I know what that feeling is. And what I decided to do was, why don't I go in a slightly different direction from everybody else? I don't want to be part of the herd. If I follow everyone else, I'm just going to be a sheep. And I don't want to be a sheep. I'd rather be somebody slightly unusual, but successful, rather than safe, cool, whatever.
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32: 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Happy Wednesday and happy birthday to Usher, who turns 48 today. My producer Erin is very excited about that. Coming up today, I'm going to be joined by Michelle Buteau. She is an actor, stand-up comedian, best-selling author and Netflix sensation. You might know her from that reality show where she was host of The Circle, not to be confused with the one hosted by Chrissy Swan and Ding Dong Drysdale. She'll also be touring Australia in December with her acclaimed live show, and I cannot wait to meet her. She seems like an absolute hoot. We're going to chat to Michelle after this one from Alex Warren. It's Fever Dream on Nova.

0: Taylor Swift, Patient Zero, you're listening to The Joel Creasy Show. And today we're chatting with Michelle Buteau, who stars in the new film Spa Weekend. Amazing cast: Leslie Mann, Isla Fisher, Anna Faris. Her 2024 Netflix special was filmed at the legendary Radio City Music Hall in New York. It doesn't get much bigger than that. And she became the first woman to do so. And on top of that, she will be here touring Australia in December. Well, hey, Michelle.
1: Hi.
0: How's it going?
1: It's going.
0: Hey, I've always wanted to meet you, but then I was thinking, have you done Just for Laughs in Montreal before?
1: I did. I've only done it twice, though.
0: Because I've enjoyed you on screen for so long. And but then I was, you know, when you go up there and it's such a whirlwind when you go to Montreal. I was like, did we share a bill? You know those galas where you never meet anyone or those lineups?
1: I know.
0: And you're like, well, so we've sort of worked together, but we haven't. Can I claim it? But have you been to Australia before?
1: Been to Australia once. Last year when I filmed Spa Weekend with Leslie Mann, Anna Faris, and Isla Fisher, Beyonce. The redheaded Beyonce of Australia, darling.
0: Oh, I love that because I love Isla. I love Isla so much.
1: She's amazing. Mm. She's amazing. But do you ever come to New York?
0: I have. I was there a couple of weeks ago, but I used to gig and do the Cellar and all those clubs a bunch.
1: Call me.
0: Yeah.
1: Call me.
0: When you do the Cellar, do they give you an alias? And what is it?
1: No, I actually don't. I actually never got past at the Cellar.
0: What are these? These people, honestly, they need to check themselves.
1: Yeah, you know, it's very funny, but I will say it made me scrappy. It made me creative. I'm like, oh, if people don't get me, then I have to carve out a space for myself. And so that's what I did. I didn't give up because people told me no. And I always tell my friends that, especially you're like in comedy, like hardcore waiting for something to happen. I'm like, the most important no is the one you tell yourself. So don't do that.
0: Yeah.
1: Keep going. Because all these places you mentioned have definitely passed on me for almost a decade.
0: It's wild because I just got offered a TV show here that I've wanted for ages and they were always passing on me and they offered the other day and I said no and it felt so good.
1: Oh, doesn't it feel good?
0: Yeah, yeah. I wish I'd learned that when I was younger.
1: I know. I think times have changed though. I think maybe a lot of institutions weren't ready for female, like a bunch of females at the time. It felt like there was like one or two. Same with queer people. Mm. Same with black folk. Like it was just like, it wasn't the space that it is now. So I love that the needle is moving in a good direction.
0: Absolutely agree. Michelle, please stick around. You're here and we need to chat about your Australian tour up next. I cannot wait. Here's Owl City Fireflies on Nova.

0: you think me rude. It's moving in a good direction.
1: Absolutely agree. Michelle, please stick around. You're here, and we need to chat about your Australian tour up next. I cannot wait. Here's Owl City Fireflies on Nova.

0: Sonny Federa and Becky Hill say something, I will. It's the Joel Creasy Show on Nova, and I am joined by actor, stand-up, best-selling author, Michelle Buteau. And Michelle, this is exciting. You've recently announced your Australian tour. You'll be here in December. Have you performed on stage in Australia before?
1: No, I haven't.
2: You're going to love it.
1: I haven't. I can't wait. Like, I love Australian comedians. I love Australia. I can't wait. I've always wanted to, like, just go and do the festivals here. And, like, you know, Ronnie Chang speaks so highly of it. Everybody is like, oh, man, Australia is such a vibe. But, like, I didn't come because I didn't, like, know how far it really was. And everyone's like, if you do a tour, you have to be there for, like, at least 2 months to see everything and go everywhere. I'm like, I ain't got 2 months. I just want to move. I got a rent. I got two dogs. I have twins. And two dogs. I got a whole Noah's Ark. I can't just leave. So I'm glad we figured out how to make a weekend happen. And it is crazy, but that's okay. We've done crazier things. You should see what I used to put in my mouth in my 20s. I can go do a weekend in Australia. No big whoopsie poopsie, okay?
2: Yeah, no, you're going to be fine. And you're also playing the biggest theatres, the Palais in Melbourne. You're going to love, it's like this old, huge, it's stunning. And it's right on the beach. It's beside a theme park. You're going to, all the greats play the Palais Theatre. You're going to love it.
1: Oh my God, I can't wait. What am I going to wear? This sounds cute and fancy. Okay.
2: Yeah, do you? All right. I love that I love thinking about what I'm going to wear on stage. And because I know some comics don't care for it. Is there something that you go, oh, I can't perform in that again? Because that gives me, are you at all superstitious?
1: Oh, my, superstitious, no. But you know what? Fringe is hard because it'll get stuck in my butt. I'll have a wedgie with fringe. Or it'll get stuck in a door or dipped in the toilet. Fringe is hard. I don't know how Stevie Nicks did it. I love sequins, but I don't know how Beyonce does it. You know, I mean, maybe because Beyonce's not menopausal, but being menopausal on stage in sequins feels like an episode of Survivor that I never want to go through. It is everything but Tahiti. It is not okay. It's nuts. And so I'm not sure what I'm going to wear, but I do like a little bit of top titty meat.
2: Ooh.
1: You know, a little V-neck, no big whoops, some lashes, maybe a little camel toe. You got to give people something. There's a lot of taxes on these tickets. Y'all give them something for the tax.
2: Little camel toe. I love it. I love it. Yeah, book your tickets now so you can get right up front. Live Nation will come to you. I loved The Circle, the seven seasons of The Circle. I binged them all. When was the first season? Was it pre-COVID?
1: You know what? I think it came out right at COVID, actually. It might have been pre-COVID.
2: Yeah.
1: I want to say it was I think it was January 1st, 2020. So it was right before COVID. And then I think the second season hit right during COVID. So it felt like we were doing this with each other.
2: Because when I was they're smart. This is so many productions tried to make things, isolated. And The Circle was the perfect format for that because people were all on their owns competing on the Circle app.
1: Yeah, I mean, and they put this modern spin on it with popularity, essentially. Likes, views, what your profile picture says about you.
2: Yeah.
1: How you can chat somebody up, how you can connect with them and not know anything. I felt like it was really important. I could have done 25 more seasons of it. It was so fun.
2: I loved it. I loved it. And that's how I got introduced to you. And every time you popped up, I was she's fabulous. I need to see more. We're catching up with actor and comedian Michelle Buteau. We'll chat about her new film right after this. It is an all-star cast. It's The Joel Creasy Show on Nova.
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0: It's the Joel Creasy Show and we're hanging out with actor and stand-up Michelle Buteau on this Wednesday lunchtime. We'll jump back into it and talk more about her recent film Spa Weekend after some Shaboozy and Miles Smith Blink Twice on Nova.

0: Symphony by Clean Bandit and Zara Larson. Zara is actually playing her first Australian show tonight in Brisbane. Hi, Zara, if you're listening. I saw Zara on a podcast the other day. Very funny. But right now, I'm chatting with Michelle Buteau. She's here in December touring her live show. Get tickets now at livenation.com.au. You're very funny, Michelle, but also a very talented actress. Tell me about Spa Weekend, because this is like, what a lot. Yourself, Leslie, Isla Fisher, Anna Faris, like that is delicious.
1: Right? It's chef's kiss all over my body. It was so fun. I mean, comedic powerhouses. What a dream. Every day felt like Christmas. I was like, you got to be kidding.
0: Yeah.
1: And also, I was so surprised by everyone's so at the top of their game, which is dope. And they're like, how do we make this better? And they were collaborative, but they were also so warm, you know? They were so warm and friendly and just wanted to know where everybody was from and how to remember their name and
0: that's nice.
1: Where do they go for the good food and what's a bug sandwich and all that stuff. And so it felt like what it was supposed to feel like, which was nice, you know? Yeah. And I don't have to tell you, Isla Fisher is the damn dream.
0: Right? Yeah.
1: Oh, my God.
0: And she's got those proper funny, some people are funny and then some people have funny bones, to the core.
1: Yeah. Yeah. No, she's 100% funny on her mama's side. It is DNA. It is DNA. No, truly. And so it was really also dope just women coming together doing a female-led anything because, in America, it feels like at every moment, our bodies are up for debate and being politicized. So it's we can also get together and make our own choices and make our own money and entertain people and let them know that we're badass bitches. And so it all means something, you know? So I also shout out to the directors, John Lucas and Scott Moore, who are two guys who are happily married. What?
0: Really?
1: And not to each other, to their wives.
0: Oh, right. Yeah. No.
1: But let's
0: start. That doesn't make that isn't so crazy. What? Yeah, of course, guys, we love it. We love.
1: Sorry, my bad. Can you imagine? I'm just everyone's looking for a unicorn. No, but they are really amazing at just committing to showcasing women's stories, and so I was like, this is dope. This is why I'm going to leave my family, you know, because I'm going to make my bed, my kids, my toilet, my husband in that order.
0: Michelle Buteau is here hanging out. I'll let you go very soon, Michelle, but I want to ask how you first started off in your career. It's a rite of passage and it's the Joel Creasy Show on Nova.
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0: Tracy Show. I'm nearly out of here, but we've been catching up with Michelle Buteau and your tour, the Surviving and Thriving Tour. Are you surviving and thriving?
1: Oh, man, I'm doing a little bit of both all at the same time.
0: Well, you're definitely thriving. I can tell you that, but are you surviving?
1: Yeah, I'm trying to. I'm trying to. It's a lot. There's a lot. When it's good, it's hard. You know what I mean? Mm. So, like, as long as we can recognize that, then that's the best. Like, you know, when people pretend everything's all good all the time, I'm just like, is this when you kill me? Because I was like, what is this? You know what I mean? I was like, it's good all the time? Okay. So, yeah, and I saw this quote on Instagram one time where it said, the tools you need to survive won't be the ones you need to thrive. And I'm like, that's so good. Like, when you get the thing and you're in the place, like, enjoy it.
0: Did I read as well, by the way, when you started stand-up, were you a news anchor or reporter previously?
1: A reporter? Oh, my God, I wish. I wanted to be a reporter, but my college professor at the time told me I was too fat to be on camera. He's get probably out. Dead now. Anyways, but like I believed him because I didn't see anyone like me on camera, which is why diversity matters. But this was like a long time ago. This was like before Justin Bieber was born and Taylor Swift probably had curly hair. That's how long this was.
0: Whoa, that is a throwback.
1: That's a long time. So, yeah, I mean, I was an editor. I was an editor and field producer, and I loved production. I loved getting to know what everybody did. But, you know, editors sit in a dark room, and I'm like, honey, I need a window.
0: Yeah.
1: I need
0: a, and I'm an too audience. Cute.
1: Look at this. Yeah. You know what I mean? I need a window. I need the vitamin D. I need the sunshine and the dick.
0: Yeah. Oh, my gosh. We are the same person. I could not agree more. I'm so pumped.
1: I love this so much.
0: I'm going to be there. You really are doing a weekend, Friday, and also December. It's going to be beautiful, the weather. December 11, Melbourne, Saturday, December 12, Sydney, and December 13 in Brisbane. How long are you, clocking up on stage?
1: Oh, my goodness. I'm supposed to do an hour, but I usually end up doing an hour and a half. You know, the material's good. We're going to get to it, but, it's never, a tight hour. It's, a tight material, but I just want to get to know people too. I think it's special for all of us. Like anyone who knows who I am and wants to come to my show, I could not be more appreciative. Like that's insane. I feel like a very low budget Janet Jackson doing stand-up with way worse knees. So I'm excited.
0: Well, I can't wait to be together again when you get down to Australia. You are brilliant. People must get along to see you live on stage with your Surviving and Thriving Tour. Michelle, thank you so much for joining me, and I'll see you very soon.
1: I'll see you very soon. Also, please let me know when you're in New York.
0: Done. You can listen to my full chat with Michelle Buteau on the Joel Creasy Show podcast. Thank you so much for joining me, Michelle. I'll be back tomorrow with comedian Alex Ward. Up next, Ricky Lee and Tim.
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21: 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If you're heading through Elland Grove, watch out. There's some debris on the Logan Motorway eastbound at the Centenary Highway. That is making it a little bit slow with delays stretching back onto the Ipswich Motorway. Sunnybank Hills, there's a multi-vehicle collision. Halliwell Road eastbound at the Jacksons Road roundabout. Tow truck on scene loading up and it's a little bit congested from Beaudesert Road and a multi-vehicle crash Underwood and one southbound at Rochdale Road. The ZS Vibe, MG's best-selling small SUV, just got better. 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
12: 2pm headlines. Good afternoon, I'm Michelle Stevenson. Labor's proposed digital duty of care laws could face a Senate inquiry before they're put to a vote. Communications Minister Annika Wells is expected to introduce the legislation tomorrow, aimed at forcing tech companies to better protect Aussies from online harm. Meantime, Jim Chalmers has accused some wealthy Aussies of exploiting discretionary trusts to pay less tax. Introducing legislation for a 30% minimum tax in Parliament, the Treasurer argued the current system gives some families tax advantages. A new YouGov survey shows 3 in 4 Aussies support government spending more on public housing, but voters surveyed in the poll also expressed strong backing for limits on rent increases. Well, Bumble is set for a $1 billion takeover as it battles declining popularity and shrinking revenue. The platform has seen its value plunge as younger singles increasingly ditch dating apps. And nearly a decade after the original show ended, HBO has officially confirmed Girls is returning for a 5-ep limited series reboot. Almost all the original main cast have been named to return. And you're up to date on Nova.
13: I feel like people seriously underestimate how good 7-Eleven is in 2026.
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13: Honestly, anytime is 7-Eleven time.
23: Ricky Lee and Tim.
24: It's just good to be part of it.
25: Today I feel...
26: Ricky Lee and Tim.
25: Turn it up, Ricky Lee!
23: Oh, my goodness!
27: On Nova. Would you look at that? Welcome to Wednesday afternoon. It's Ricky Lee and Tim in for our mate Chrissy Swan. Thank you to Joel for taking us up to now.
28: Thanks, Joel. Boobalicious Jolene. Gorgeous baby cakes face. Pretty cutie. I love you.
27: Sweet mates.
28: Sweet mates. I was trying to think of all the nicknames I have. It's mostly Boobalicious.
27: What's your nickname for Richard Hunt? What do you call him?
28: I don't...
27: No, you just call him Ridge.
28: Oh, no, it's like a long convoluted...
27: Oh, don't
28: call...
27: tell it if you can't
28: no,
27: tell it.
28: I call him... It's so dumb. I call him Vav. Because I don't like when people call each other Babe.
27: No, I don't like that either.
28: And so we were making fun of people that were saying Babe, and then we started kind of like half saying, you know how you sing You Hit Like a Drunk Cigarette and you don't really say the words?
27: You Hit Like a Drunk Cigarette.
28: Babe turned into Vav, and ended up with V's, and now I call him Vav. It's super weird, and he calls me Boobs.
27: I think I'm Timmy in his phone, which...
28: No, you're Timbo.
27: Oh, that's better.
28: You're okay. Timbo.
27: That's better.
28: Yeah, and you're like, no one had ever called you Timbo before.
27: No. I've been called a lot of things, but not really Timbo.
28: Yeah, but no, he calls me Boobs because it started, I'm not even going to get into it.
27: You know what you should call someone if you really hate them? Pothole. Because we are going to talk about potholes that are really popping up all over the country like crazy, but I think especially in Victoria. We're going to get to how people have taken matters into their own hands.
28: I'm so here for this. I love it.
27: In Melbourne. But up next, kids, we want you on the phone to ask us anything. We'll do it next. This is Adela, Ain't in LA. She's here for Laneway Festival earlier in the year.

0: Best little cranberries.
1: What a song.
0: Impresh.
1: I really like that. That version is like they proper made it their own.
0: Yeah, they did.
1: You know, lots of people cover songs, but when you can proper make it your own and create a whole new version, it's very cool.
0: I loved Kesha and Kalani came in last week from Australian Idol and did
1: Rain Me In.
0: Is that available anywhere? Can people go check that out?
1: Yeah, you can have a look at it. It's on our Instagram.
0: Okay, good. Which
1: go
0: is
1: check
0: at
1: it out.
0: Ricky Lee and Tim.
1: It is.
0: There
1: you go. Knowing the handle, the
0: it's
1: Instagram
0: our
1: handle.
0: Social media handle. Who's your favourite composer? Handel. Let's ask kids to ask us anything.
2: Hi, Ricky Lee and Tim. This is Ricky Lee and Tim. Ask us anything.
0: 9-year-old Leah is ready to go.
1: How are you today?
3: I'm good. How are you?
1: Very good, thank you. Did you enjoy your school holidays?
3: Very much.
1: Very much. They just don't go long enough, do they, Leah?
3: No.
1: What's your question for us?
3: Do fish get thirsty?
1: Oh, my goodness. Because they're in the water. That's such a good question. Because
0: they have their mouths open. They do this a lot.
1: And you would think that they would just be drinking the whole time they're swimming around. But do you get thirsty when you're swimming in the water?
3: Sometimes.
1: I get so thirsty when I'm swimming in the
0: water. Yeah. When you do laps, especially before you have your drink bottle at the end of the
1: So I wonder if fish drink the water.
0: Well, how's this? I found this out for you, Leo. So saltwater fish, they are constantly drinking. They use their gills to pump out the excess water. But freshwater fish do not drink and they do not sip. They absorb water through their skin.
1: That's amazing.
0: We've actually answered a question, Leo.
1: I feel like you're the first one, Leo, whose question we've actually answered. Are you happy with that answer or does it still not...
0: Yeah, that's
1: all
0: right.
1: You're happy.
0: Okay, let's go to 9-year-old Jasper.
4: Hi, Ricky Lee and Tim.
1: Hi, cutie. How are you today?
4: Good.
0: That's good. What's your question for us?
4: Do you like Ronaldo or Messi better?
1: That's a big question.
0: That's big. I think I'm a Messi guy. But my young boys, I have boys, you're in the middle of my two boys. I've got a 7 and an 11-year-old. You're 9. They both love Ronaldo.
1: Okay.
0: Who do you love, Jasper?
4: Ronaldo.
1: Yes. There you go. Why do you like him more than Messi?
4: Because he has an actual celebration. Messi doesn't.
0: Hey, Jasper. Jasper, is your room clean or messy?
4: Messy.
0: Okay. Let's go to, we've got 9-year-olds. We've got a trifecta of 9-year-olds.
1: Yes.
0: Zara and Mum Becky, what's your question for us?
5: My question is, when we lose our voice, where does it go?
1: Oh, Zara. Because I, as well as doing this job, I sing as well. And it's very hard when you're a singer and you don't have a voice. It's very, very hard.
0: Where does your voice go?
1: I don't know where it goes.
0: Like
1: but
0: the
1: that,
0: sound
1: like,
0: of it.
1: The sound of it. But it's the inflammation in your little neck. There's all these little muscles and vocal cords. And all of the swelling stops the air passing through and making noise. That's what I think happens.
0: I don't know
1: if that's the technical or medical explanation for it, but it's, your voice swells up and that's why it sounds all like this and why it hurts sometimes when you get sick. Does that happen to you?
5: Yeah.
1: Have you ever lost your voice?
5: A few times, but not that often.
1: I love it so much.
0: We kind of answered some questions today.
1: I feel like we're really smart today for the first time.
0: Okay, it's a bit too far.
1: It's only been 8 months. Ricky Lee and Tim.

0: 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From scorching sun to harsh storms and ferocious winds, we weather it all with resilience. 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
14: 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This is Ricky Lee and

0: Savo on Nova. It's Ricky Lee and Tim in for Chrissy Swan. Fitzy, Whipper and Kate coming up from 3 o'clock. We're all here in the afternoon now. Yep. It feels good and it feels right.
1: I like it. I like being here.
0: Yeah. Being here makes me feel safe, and very soon we're going to talk about people's irrational fears.
1: Yes.
0: Very soon.
1: Yes.
0: But maybe you're on the roads now and you fear the pothole up in front of you.
1: I love this. It's so Australian. It's brilliant. These guys from the Mornington Peninsula, a bunch of tradies have taken to fixing a pothole into their own hands, and I just think this is one of the best stories I've seen in ages.
0: I've heard Victoria has a real pothole problem. I mean, we've got them here.
1: We do. We have a lot.
0: But I hear around Melbourne and parts of Victoria, it's a real issue.
1: So these guys were frustrated because this pothole had you know, been something people had been complaining about for weeks and weeks and weeks. And so they just took matters into their own hands. They went and fixed it. The council hadn't gotten to it. I think we've got a little grab here of the guys. They've jumped up. They've pulled their car over to the side of the road.
2: Destroyed like 10 cars. Council can't do it. So we're stuck doing it.
1: So they've taken 100 kilos of asphalt. It cost them $500 and took 30 minutes. They set up their own traffic control. They had a little lollipop situation. And the locals are praising them because they've just gone in and just
0: done it.
1: It's amazing because sometimes you just think, why is it taking so long? Why is this such an expensive thing? Why can't anyone actually do this?
0: Yeah.
1: What is taking so long?
0: There is one near me that gets me every time. So maybe I just want to get some asphalt. You can come out with a little stop go sign.
1: Yep. Or you can hold the stop go sign I'll fill it up.
0: Well, there's always really good looking people that do that. Have you noticed that? The stop go people are like really good looking.
1: Always.
0: Is that a new thing or is that just.
1: I mean, like, they get paid. From what I've heard, they get paid extremely well. So, you know.
0: Okay, if anyone knows why they're a particular brand of person who's doing that, is that because, is that so you obey them more?
1: Yeah, because you pay attention
0: to them. I will stop.
1: I will stop.
0: And I will now go. But I'm happy to stop longer.
1: I can just wait here if you want whatever you want. I'll just do it, whatever. I'm cool. Are you cool?
0: You cool?
1: Are you looking at me?
0: Why
1: is
0: are
1: this,
0: they?
1: Is this a thing?
0: Why are they particularly? Anyway, we can answer that question off air if you'd like.

0: Cyril and Mary Jo here at the Savo. Happy Wednesday. It's Ricky Lee and Tim. We'll check the world of entertainment. Some glossy news for you very soon.
1: So much going on in the world.
0: There is. So much to be scared of, actually.
1: So much to be scared of. But before we get to that, can I just have a quick little laugh?
0: Yes, you can.
1: Donald Trump has a brand new press secretary. You might have seen this on the gram or on TikTok or on the news. If you want a good old laugh, go and check out the videos of this woman.
0: She can't read, you said?
1: No, it's like she's an attorney from what, you know, we've been told, and she's obviously very clever, but she's really nervous, and she's got up for the first time as the press secretary for the United States of America and just is reading the most basic things, and it's a real struggle for her, and it's kind of funny.
0: Well, from that, let's talk now about irrational fears.
1: My irrational fear.
0: 13, 24, 10, by the way, if you have one.
1: This is something that I just naturally do and have always done, is I refuse to walk, like step on drain covers or manholes, like things like that. I will not step on one.
0: That story we saw in here yesterday.
1: Yes, that's what I'm talking about. So that has like fully ignited my irrational fear.
0: Was that in Brazil or something?
1: It was in Rio de Janeiro.
0: Same thing.
1: But so Rich and I, every time we go walking, he's the only one that notices it. If you ever go walking with me now, you'll notice it. But I will not step on one because it just freaks me out. A manhole or little drain covers, like a little grate, like anything like that, I will not do it because I'm terrified of this exact thing happening.
0: This poor lady.
1: She was walking along the street. It's the most shocking footage. We'll put it up on our Instagram after this. She's walking along the street. She's just on her phone. She's just having the, you know, lovely day, lovely stroll.
0: Yeah.
1: We've all done that. We've all walked down the street on our phone, not really paying attention. You're aware of your surroundings.
0: Headphones on, just like a person in the world, not paying any attention.
1: In your own world. And she has stepped on there's a lot of people wouldn't fit in falling in that thing.
0: No.
1: So she's stepped on the manhole, the little drain cover thing, and it has flipped up like a coin vertical.
0: Yeah.
1: And she has fallen straight through the thing, and then the thing closed on top of her.
0: She kind of hits her head as well.
1: Hits her head and fully disappears into the
0: floor. Wonder if she saw Splinter.
1: Oh, mate, Splinter down there.
0: You know, Splinter and the Turtles. Cowbunga. Tanya, what's your irrational fear, Tanya?
2: Driving under a railway bridge, I always fear that the train is going to fall onto the car.
0: Well, it's probably happened once in the world somewhere.
1: I love it so much. I love it. But you've had, like, is this something that has forever been a fear of yours?
2: Forever.
0: Right.
2: Even as a kid, like, my heart starts racing and I'm like, oh, please let the lights open so I can drive away.
0: Abby,
1: so much.
0: Your irrational fear?
3: Ladders.
0: Yeah.
1: just
3: you can't trust them.
0: It's very true.
1: There have been far too many accidents.
0: I've got one of those weird ones that fold up into four and then you can make about 25,000 different configurations with it.
1: What do you use a ladder for?
3: A two-step ladder.
0: Or step ladders even.
1: Oh, really? Yeah.
0: Step ladders are tiny.
3: I'm not scared of heights. I can do heights. I just can't do the ladders.
1: Just not from a ladder.
0: Yeah.
1: But I still, what do you use a ladder for?
0: I have a ladder in the shed, thank you very much.
1: What do you have a shed for?
0: Because the shed's in the house, well, outside the house. It's where the mower is and everything.
1: Oh, my God.
0: Whippersnipper.
1: Oh, my goodness.
0: Lisa, irrational fear.
4: Okay, so this has been going on for a long time. There used to be a TV commercial on as a child with a tongue. It was an alcoholic beverage song, and that song, I rock myself forward. I can't deal with it. They used to play it at the football, and when they would play it.
0: Are you ready, Lisa? I've got the song.
4: Don't.

0: Smarter's Susie O'Neill.
1: I'll tell you what, big show coming up tomorrow.
2: Well, Smarter's Susie is up to $1,400.
3: Oh, that's ridiculous.
2: Ridiculous.
3: So good, Susie. Well done,
2: Thank
3: by the
2: David.
3: Way. That's all
2: Thank
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2: Okay. Plus one more clue tomorrow.
1: Oh, it's big. 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
1: remember. There were these really cool, if you don't remember because you like pop music, there were these really cool band that are just like really unbothered about like pop music, and they just thought, what did they say? We're just gonna try and take this song that's absolute rubbish and make it good.
0: They did a good version of it.
1: This is a great song.
0: They're coming here this week. I've got them on my podcast.
1: Tell them I said hi.
0: Introducing with Tim Blackwell, by the way. You can check it out wherever you get your podcasts. Yes. Fitzy, Whipper and Kate coming up next. But before that, let's check the water glass.
1: That's showbiz, kids.
2: Entertainment news.
0: We heard the really sad news yesterday that Breaking Bad star RJ Mitty passed away. And obviously he played Bryan Cranston's son in Breaking Bad, which a lot of us have seen and loved. And Bryan Cranston just paid beautiful tribute to him yesterday, saying that they met when they were 14, watching him grow from an inexperienced actor to a strong performer and, of course, disability advocate. They were apparently meant to be catching up for lunch in like a week or two, and Bryan Cranston said, I'm not sure if that lunch could have changed anything, but he said, I'll miss you, son, and urged anyone struggling to reach out and seek support. So beautiful words and very sad news that we heard yesterday.
1: Such sad news, my goodness. I have a story about Olivia Rodrigo. I feel like you're going to really love this one because you love O-Rod.
0: I do love O-Rod.
1: She has used her own, this is a real pivot, her own armpit sweat.
0: Pardon?
1: To style her hair on stage while performing Serena Joy at a show last week. She's wiped the sweat from her pits and slicked it through her hair. I reckon it's a bit gross. I love her and I think she can do no wrong, but she gets the sweat from under her arm and then looks at it and then puts it in her hair. And I don't know,
0: I'll give you $50 if you do that on the first episode of Australian Idol this season.
1: Nah, I don't want your $50.
0: Even at the auditions?
1: No way. Sure.
0: Hey, what about this? Guess what? Sam Marmage has a new podcast and her first guest, it's Rebel Wilson.
3: Hi, I'm Rebel Wilson, and you can catch me on Sam Armitage's... I'm saying your name right, aren't I? Yeah. Sam Armitage. Armitage. Okay.
4: Do you want me to help you?
3: Yeah.
4: Do you want me to write you a script?
0: There was more there because then she went and did the piece, looking down the barrel and getting the name wrong again.
1: Oh, my gosh.
0: Anyway.
1: I wonder how she got there. Maybe she got a chopper.
0: I love Sam Armitage. I'm not sure. I'll check that first episode out, but good luck with the podcast.
1: Good luck with that. I'm very excited for Act 2 with Samantha Armitage.
0: Yeah, Armitage.
1: Armitage.
0: What's Ray up to?
1: Ray has posted on Instagram about, and this is a really big issue. Mm-hmm. She's posted about AI bots and scalpers disrupting ticketing after 1.8 million pre-sale signups were registered for her upcoming show at London's Royal Albert Hall. So this is a show that has 5,000 tickets, 1.8 million signups. I mean, the demand is there. She's a huge star. Huge. Everyone wants to see her live, but she has said that her team, there were hundreds of thousands of fake registrations through these AI bots. She said her team are now taking extra measures to manually review it to ensure real fans are part of the resale process. She said, it's a new world we're living in now. I have never witnessed bots on this scale. It's so important to me that fans can buy tickets at the face value price. Therefore, rather than risk opening a pre-sale that scalpers could exploit, we felt it was the best and safest solution for this specific show to manually review the sign-up list. I mean,
0: she's here.
1: That's a lot.
0: Don't worry about London. She's here at the end of the year.
1: Yes, right!
0: Spilt milk in December.
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3: A broken down car at Meadowbrook Logan Motorway eastbound. It's on the shoulder after Loganley Road. There's heavy traffic for Goodna Road southbound at New Beath Road through Greenbank. Build up for the Logan Motorway eastbound from Forest Lake to Parkinson. Western Freeway is heavy outbound Indooroopilly to Fig Tree Pocket, and Moggill Road delays are building westbound through Kenmore. Traffic is under speed for the Gateway Motorway northbound at Deakin Deviation. Heavy traffic for Gympie Road northbound through Bald Hills to the Bruce Highway. The Nissan X-Trail Hybrid E-Power two-wheel drive is here, starting from $45,990 drive away. 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Dropping overnight to 17 degrees. Expected top tomorrow is 24 and a possible shower on Nova 106.9.
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4: Hello, I'm Michelle Stevenson. The federal government has again been forced to defend its small business record in question time. Labor has introduced legislation to impose a 30% tax on discretionary trusts. The opposition, though, claims the move will force business owners to pay thousands of dollars to restructure their affairs. But Small Business Minister Anne Alley has told Parliament the government remains a staunch advocate for the sector.
7: The $20,000 instant asset write-off being made permanent. The two-year loss carryback being made permanent have made a huge difference to them. Both measures introduced by a Labor government, both measures wound back by coalition governments.
4: Meantime, the federal government has confirmed that a $300,000 grant to an Islamic media organisation has been rescinded. The move came after OnePath was found to have dismissed a string of anti-Semitic incidents. A set of guidelines has been released to help with the introduction of artificial intelligence into Aussie classrooms. The education research organisation says teachers need to establish clear expectations around the use of the tech. The body also warns primary school teachers should exercise greater caution if they introduce AI. Well, Melbourne will lead a world-first caffeine trial for premature babies, led by the Mercy Hospital and dubbed Baby Chino. Researchers have found a dose of caffeine can help with breathing, with the trial hoping to determine the right dose. And Jay-Z is emerging as the hot favourite to headline next year's Super Bowl halftime show. The rapper's company, Roc Nation, has helped produce the halftime spectacular since 2019. Now let's see what's happening on Nine News tonight.
8: Thanks, Michelle. I'm Joel Dry. Tonight, fuel price pain. Southeast drivers paying the most in the country. The latest outlook. The Pope diagnosed with lung cancer. Powderfinger adds two new Brisbane reunion concerts after a ticket-buying frenzy. Guarantor trap, a warning for parents helping children buy a home. And the toys in demand this Christmas. Nine News, your news on Nine, and Nine Now, live at 6.
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31: You'll enjoy this one.
26: Well done. On Nova.
31: Alright, we are in and we are on. Filling in for Chrissy Swan, guys. In and on and Chrissy Swan. I didn't even write that. It just flows.
32: You've been doing amazing.
31: When you've been doing this job for long enough, you just know that gold will come out of your mouth.
32: You finally do one great thing.
31: Thank you. Thank you. Win Wednesday, win the week. We have an International Nurses Day, do we?
32: We do, and the emergency nurse variety.
31: Emergency nurses.
32: Happy International Emergency Nurses Day. Oh. Do you know we have here in Australia, we have a total clinical workforce of around 450,000 registered nurses and midwives.
31: Do you know what?
0: This is where you play hero from Mariah Carey if you've got it there, Jess.
31: I mean, they are.
32: Well, what
31: heroes.
32: About Halo by Beyonce? You know, well, like that's what they're all wearing.
31: Well, it makes it sound like someone's passed away.
32: No, but they're our
31: angels.
32: What would we do without them? They are angels. If you've ever had a really amazing experience in a hospital, you couldn't do it without them.
31: Oh, yeah, thanks so much, Jess. They are. And you know what?
32: Oh, when you see. It's so down.
31: No, but it feels good. You know, when you hear a story about the government and there's waiting and the beds, there's not enough beds, there's not enough this, there's not enough that. But when you're right, Kate, when you deal with the staff at a hospital, they're extraordinary, aren't they?
32: They're the difference between, you know,
31: life and death.
32: Yeah.
31: And apparently they know how to save a life. That's your trigger to play this song,
5: Jess.
31: That's
5: the fray. Yes.
31: Yeah, yeah. Thought we'd go with that one.
32: Thank you.
31: Yeah, see what we've done there, Kate? So from Mariah Carey to the fray.

0: signals, unrealistic expectations, behaviours that leave one person questioning where they stand with their partner. This is the madness of the dating world out there.
1: Yeah. Is this why you're staying away from it? Is that the main reason?
2: You've got to embrace the imperfections. This is what's the best thing about a relationship. Wow. You know what I mean? It's never going to be the fairy tale.
3: No, it's not.
2: It's never going to be perfect.
0: It doesn't
2: embrace the imperfections.
0: It doesn't. It needs to be perfectly imperfect, though, if you know what I mean. Yeah. And it also shouldn't mean that you settle for something that is
1: never
0: far below you. You know what I mean?
1: Never settle.
0: I mean, not every day is going to be great. I agree with that. But ahead of the spookiest season of the year, there is a new term in the dating world, and I want to ask you what you think it might mean. Frankensteining.
1: Okay.
0: What could that be?
1: It's where you date someone with bolts in their neck?
2: No, well, so Frankenstein was basically built, wasn't he? And so he
1: was controlled
2: by his owner. So I would say it's you're being controlled by your partner.
0: Oh, my goodness. Fitzy, you have surprised me today.
1: I didn't know you were a Frankenstein fan.
0: Well, I didn't know you listened.
1: I know you love the Rocky Horror Show. But I didn't know you loved
2: Frankenstein. Is this One Note Wonder? I don't know. You don't win
0: the headphones, I'm afraid. You're correct. And I want to hear from you, 13, 24, 10, if you feel as though maybe this is being done to you. Frankensteining, it involves trying to mould or change your partner's appearance, interests and habits to better fit with what you believe to be your ideal partner.
3: Yeah.
0: So it's almost as if you kind of buy the doll. You know, like in the old days,
1: you
0: get a porcelain doll. And did you ever do this? I doubt it. You'd go into the porcelain doll shop.
1: What?
0: And then you would pick the colour of their eyes and the colour of the wig.
3: Cabbage patch doll.
0: And the clothes and all of those things to kind of create this ideal. But you're forcing somebody. It's like you're trying to put a round peg into a square hole.
1: Is this an example? I went out with a girl once and she bought this new long black coat. And it was kind of like a knitted coat that went down to her ankles. It didn't look great. And I said, hey, I've got to be honest with that brand new coat, because we were going out and catching up with some of my friends. I said, I don't reckon that's your best way forward, that coat. And
0: did you say it like that?
1: And look, it took a little bit of relationship rebuilding.
2: Were you wearing rod and gun at the time?
1: Were you dressed with... Well, this is pretty good.
0: Brown shoes and black pants?
1: Yeah.
2: I did.
1: And, you know, that she went home that night and we didn't speak for about a week, but at least she knew how to sort of better herself.
0: To be in tune with what your ideal partner might be.
1: Is that Frankensteining?
0: That is Frankensteining. And I think we've all done a little bit of it where you kind of buy the shirt that you'd like to see them in.
1: Yep.
2: Jackson has been Frankensteined. What happened, Jackson?
4: Hey, yeah, so I had an ex-boyfriend, and he would basically control what I ate, what I wore, and also wouldn't let me actually go out with my friends without him being there.
0: That sounds a bit more than Frankensteining.
2: So initially, Jackson, did you go along with this and then you realised, you know what, this is not the person that I want to be?
4: I did, and it took me a bit of time, but all my friends, and I had so many people at work, I was like saying, get out of it, you know, this relationship for you is not good.
1: That's more like Stockholm syndrome. Hey, do you know one of the great Frankenstein examples? Yeah. If I can bring it closer to home, it's probably the situation here in the studio, because Tommy, before you met Inga, and let's put it on the table, you were a mess. I mean, you were heavily overweight. You're wearing a lot of secondhand clothes, which were, you know, some bloke had died in, and the next thing you know, you're wearing it from an op shop. All of a sudden, you meet somebody that's from a private school, and she prepped you out.
2: Yeah.
1: So into sharp sneakers.
5: She had left private school.
1: I'm not saying you went out with a school girl. I'm not saying that. I was really creepy at the time. But she turned you into the man you are today, and you've gone from secondhand guy to wearing Hamish Blake's old clothes.
5: Well said. Yeah, this is Hamish's old jumper, actually. So it's nice on you.
0: It's lovely. It brings out your eyes.
5: I've got a carrot stain on it today.
1: So that's a Frankensteining of a good note, Kate Ritchie. Tommy was a mess.
0: If you would like some guidance.
1: Absolute mess.
0: Just, you know.
2: You used to dress Whipper. Whipper, you used to dress Tom as well, bringing in all your old shirts, and beautiful. Then was so proud when Tom would wear them back into work.
0: Okay, he's not a project.
5: Yeah. Oh, are you guys Frankensteining me?
0: I'm not.
1: You're a toy, Tom. Now dress up and put the funny hat on.
2: Whipper likes to Rickstein people, where you just eat 8 different steak.

0: Thank you, Janice Blue, Dakota Fitzy, Whipper Kate. You've tuned in at the right time because we've got tickets to CJ Shetty with our One Note Wonder.
1: Fitzy, Whipper and Kate.
2: One Note Wonder.
0: Take the money and run.
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3: Yeah, it's a double pass. We're going to throw in $50 to spend at Wanderlust as well. Title, artist, you've got to tell us what this song is. Oh, jeez, it's not very long at all. Go again, Jess.
0: That's tough. A bong?
3: It's not a bongo, is it?
0: What is it? Bonk.
4: Is it too short?
3: No, Tommy. This is I like them hard.
0: Tommy, go. Yeah, go again, Jess. How old is it, Tom? Can you kind of put it in a time period?
5: Why did you give us a decade? So hard now? You started so easy.
4: Yeah.
0: What decade, Tom?
4: I'll give you a clue. It features two artists. One is Australian.
3: Okay.
0: Can we hear it again, Jess?
3: All right, title and artist, we're getting calls. Calls flat out already. 13 24 10. We want to send you to Jay Shetty. We've got a double pass and $50 to spend on Wanderlust. We'll get you on next. Somber Now. What a great song. Homewrecker. 10 years old.

0: America. We're into our One Note Wonder. Good luck, everybody.
1: Fitzy, Whipper and Kate.
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0: Take the money and run.
3: Let's get straight into it. Can we listen to it again, please, Jess? Okay, One Note Wonder, title artist. Nicole, kick us off.
4: I think it's 679 by Fetty Wap.
0: Oh, Fetty Wap.
3: Oh, no, it's not. Unfortunately, sorry, Nick. It's not.
0: Thank you.
3: Timmy, have a guess. Timmy.
5: I think it's Charlie by Tones and I.
0: Oh. No, it's not, Timmy.
3: He was really confident then. Kate's in the studio and also in the car. You've got some help there, Kate. What is it?
6: Yukon by Justin Bieber.
0: Is it Yukon by Justin Bieber? No, it's not, Kate. Thank you.
3: Just play it again.
0: That's hard.
3: Ooh. Leo, come on, Leo. You can do this.
7: Bonkers, bro.
0: Huh?
3: Oh, Dizzy Bonkers. Rascal Bonkers.
8: Oh, I love that song.
0: What's that, Leo? What are you up to, mate?
3: Tess, you're a dance teacher. We want to give you two tickets to Shetty. What is it?
9: I think it's $19.99 by Charlie XCX and Troye Sivan.
0: That's a bit out there. Well done.
8: Well done, song, Tess. You're up to see Jay Shetty live.
0: Hey, Tess, how good is this song to dance to?
9: It's amazing. It's actually my playlist.
0: Oh, so, me too. Yeah. I'm always popping to this, like popping crunch and stuff. All the booty pops and that, Tess, yeah?
9: Yep. The little kids, maybe not so much, but yeah.
0: Yeah, so true. All right, well done. You got the tickets to Jay Shetty. Enjoy. Turn it up.

0: Charlie XCX, Troye Sivan there too. Tess smashed it with our One Note Wonder. Well done, we'll do it again tomorrow. Let's talk about the number one thing that can lead to a divorce in a relationship, guys. This is a psychologist, Johnny Gotham. G'day, John. Gotham. He has studied thousands of couples, and there's one thing that people do, and it's the strongest indicator that this relationship will not go any further. Some of the nasty behaviours he identifies as destructive are things like communication habits, criticism, defensiveness, stonewalling, and contempt. What would be the definition of contempt?
1: Are you asking me?
0: Yeah, you're on that.
1: Contempt would be like a deep lack of respect for someone. You might disapprove of them.
0: Okay.
1: You might think that they are inferior to you and act accordingly.
2: What's stonewalling?
0: Stonewalling.
1: It's the worst.
0: What is, I assume, because you've been to that nightclub Stonewall in Sydney.
2: Oh, great place to have a couple of drinks.
0: Dancing in the cage, I think, at one stage, weren't you?
2: Well, that's a great way to find a relationship as well.
0: In a cage.
1: Stonewalling is like, I got nothing for you.
0: Oh, silent treatment.
2: Gotcha. Ooh. Yeah.
1: So you've got a stonewalling, and then you're kind of making the other person second guess you themselves.
0: Right.
1: So you can build fear with stonewalling.
0: So it's saying that the examples of contempt would be sarcasm, mockery, name calling. But there's one thing that stands out above everything.
1: Mm-hmm.
0: Eye rolling.
1: Oh, yeah.
0: I mean, eye rolling's pretty powerful, isn't it? Because it's immediate dismissal, isn't it?
1: Yeah.
0: I'm not listening to a word you've said. In fact, what you said was pathetic.
1: And it's not, can I tell you though, it's not only in relationships. How many of our teenagers, or if you live with a teenager, or I mean, even primary school age, the old eye roll is very clear.
0: Yeah.
2: And amateurs, you've got to learn how to eye roll at the right time.
0: Talk us through that.
2: While they're looking away.
0: Oh, so they get caught with the eye roll.
2: Their body language, yeah.
1: That's so courageous of you.
0: Yeah.
2: It's like timing with cricket, you know what I mean, with batting. You know what I mean? You've got to know when to actually step back and cut it through point.
0: Yeah, sure.
2: To see how short it is. It's the same with eye rolling.
1: You can win the match.
2: It takes years of practice, Kate.
0: Would you prefer an eye roll or a subtle sigh?
2: Oh, no, I reckon sighs are worse, yeah.
0: So do I.
2: I think the artist's sigh is even worse if you're playing that in the...
0: Gangnam Style.
2: No, sigh. Yeah, Gangnam Style in the background.
0: That's very different. That's very different again. That's one way to punish someone.
1: Yeah, that leads to divorce as well.
0: That's the number one cause, as he goes on to say, Johnny Gotham. He said, you play this, even though it's had over 1 billion views on YouTube, relationship over.
2: Do you know what you need to play? Last Fan Standing, if you want to go to the Melbourne F1. We're going to play after 4 o'clock. After 4 o'clock, you've got to get through to Friday to win your tickets to the Grand Prix.
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9: I'm broken down. Current Narangba, Bruce Highway southbound. It's on the shoulder after Deception Bay Road. And there's one broken down at Tanumira for the Logan Motorway eastbound. That one's on the shoulder too after Drews Road on ramp. There is also another breakdown for the Logan Motorway. That one's eastbound on the shoulder after Logan Lee Road through Meadowbrook. Heavy run for Ipswich Road outbound through Annerley. There's congestion happening for the Gateway Motorway northbound at Deakin Deviation. And Gympie Road's slow moving through Bald Hills. Give a buck about bullying. One in four young people are regularly bullied. 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Donate today. Dropping overnight to 17 degrees. Expected top tomorrow is 24 with a possible shower on Nova 106.9.
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15: Let's get the party started. See you at the bar, you was hardly talking. That's when I knew that your heart was scarring. Friends to lovers need a part to star in. Like, wait, babe, let me ask.

0: Sienna Spiro, Great Expectation. I tell you what, we've got an announcement for you today. Sienna Spiro is going to be performing at the 40th ARIA Awards next month.
1: Oh, yeah, great.
0: Well done to Sienna and also the rest of the Spiro family. Huge accomplishment.
2: She
1: has a great job at the moment. She's an amazing songwriter and doing very, very well. But the job force and also unemployment, it's a bit scary at the moment, especially when you're hearing how many people are going for jobs.
0: Oh, yeah.
1: Small business is another one as well. Like, it's tough. I mean...
0: What are you working in, mate?
1: With social media these days, a lot of people go to social media to get tips on how to get ahead in their business. Now, whether you're an influencer, a motivational speaker, they just need something, just something small. And this really, really caught my eye today from a guy who, furniture, he does up furniture, old furniture, he does it up and then resells it.
2: I love that.
1: So he has put, so today he has written, "Yesterday I was having a bad day, so I commented, 'I miss you,' under a random girl's pic. Today, her husband and 200 of their friends looked at my profile and now know that 200 people now know that I redo furniture. Work smarter, not harder."
0: It's pretty good.
1: It's not a bad
0: idea.
1: It's
0: really good.
2: It is pretty good.
0: Yeah. I mean, it's...
2: You pick the wrong person, though, and you end up with someone on your doorstep.
0: Yeah, you do. You might get a little horse head in your bed.
1: Tommy, you got that result. You got that on your algorithm as well, didn't you?
3: Yeah.
1: There must be something
3: so good.
1: On.
3: I miss you guys.
0: Clever idea.
1: And you do some amazing furniture as well, Tom, in your spare time, which I really love.
3: Thank you.
1: It's Justin Bieber now.

0: Not far away. Last man standing. You can be there. Melbourne F1 Grand Prix, 4:30. Going to go with a question, guys. You want a warm-up question?
1: Yeah, I love a warm-up question. Okay. Can I write the answer down?
0: Yeah, I mean, you're not playing as such. Someone else will be playing.
1: Oh, that's right.
0: but I love a game. But you are now. Okay. Adam Wiles is the real name for which famous DJ? Adam Wiles.
2: Oh, that's Calvin Harris.
0: Yes, it is, Ryan. James Bang. You have control.
2: Scottish,
0: yeah. But you need to have control at the end of the 60 seconds worth of questions to actually be our carryover champ and move on. Good luck, everybody.
2: All right, that sold out very quickly, that concert, didn't it? That Australian tour. Mm. Far out. Calvin Harris. Tom, we got tickets closer to the day.
3: Oh, well, you'll have to keep listening to find out, Fitz. Oh,
2: wow, that's a long, long way away. I think it's in 2027 sometime.
3: Yeah. We'll hopefully have some for you.
0: After Michelle's news, guys, where were you locked in? Got a great story for you.
1: I don't mean emotionally.
0: No. That's trapped. 13:20 for 10. You got a story. You got locked in somewhere. Get involved and give us a call.
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11: A broken down car at Rochdale Gateway Motorway northbound. It's on the shoulder before Mount Gravatt Capalabar Road. There's a truck broken down at Redbank Ipswich Motorway eastbound. That's on the left shoulder before Mine Street. And traffic is heavy for Ipswich Road outbound as you're coming through Annerley. There's congestion for the Riverside Expressway both directions through Brisbane City. Gateway Motorway, that's a heavy run northbound from Boondall to the Bruce Highway. Gympie Road, slow traffic through Bald Hills. 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Down to 17 degrees tonight, top of 24 tomorrow and a possible shower on Nova 106.9.
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12: Nova. Good afternoon, I'm Michelle Stevenson. Jim Chalmers has accused some wealthy Aussies of exploiting discretionary trust to pay less tax. Introducing legislation for a 30% minimum tax in Parliament, the Treasurer has argued the current system gives some families tax advantages unavailable to ordinary workers.
13: We know that there are legitimate reasons to use trusts, including succession planning and asset protection. But the flexibility provided by discretionary trusts allows some people to plan their tax affairs in ways that aren't available to most workers and families.
12: The Greens argue the bill doesn't go far enough, while the opposition claims it will hurt small business owners. The federal government, meantime, is moving to revoke a $308,000 grant to a controversial Islamic media organisation. Multicultural Affairs Minister Anne Ali today confirming OnePath Network had been issued a notice of intention to terminate its funding. It follows revelations the group published videos claiming a series of anti-Semitic attacks in Sydney were staged. Reserve Bank staff are being warned they'll miss out on a pay rise if they reject a new wage deal. Workers previously knocked back a 9% increase over 3 years, with the bank putting a similar offer to a vote tomorrow. Well, Bumble is set for a $1 billion takeover as it battles declining popularity and shrinking revenue. The platform has seen its value plunge as younger singles increasingly ditch dating apps. And nearly a decade after the original show ended, HBO has officially confirmed that Girls is returning for a 5-episode limited series reboot. Almost all the original main cast have been named to return. Now let's see what's happening on Nine News.
6: Thanks, Michelle. I'm Joel Dreyer. Tonight, fuel price pain. Southeast drivers paying the most in the country. The latest outlook. The Pope diagnosed with lung cancer. Powderfinger adds two new Brisbane reunion concerts after a ticket-buying frenzy. Guarantor trap. A warning for parents helping children buy a home. And the toys in demand this Christmas. Nine News, your news on Nine, and Nine Now, live at 6.
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3: Welcome to the show. Fitzy, Whipper, Kate. You might have just picked up the kids. And if so, here's a question for you. If you picked up someone else's kid because you give them the lift home, is it all right to tell someone off, like another person's kid off?
4: There's so many questions I need to ask before I answer that one.
3: I think it's generally okay.
4: What?
3: Keep it broad. Why? We shouldn't be doing that.
5: When we get parenting advice from another parent, we usually get our backs up, don't we? We defend.
4: Yeah, people can get a bit defensive. I think the difference lies in whether the child is in your care or whether it's a random child at Kmart.
3: Remember that show that took over our TVs, The Slap?
4: Oh, yeah, Melissa George was in that.
3: Yeah, when another parent slaps another kid. Oh, there we go.
4: Disgust.
3: All right, we're going to talk about that very soon. Coming up next, though, where did the whole family get locked in? And how did you escape? A great story for you. But 13, 24, 10, if you've got a story for us. If you got locked in, get involved.

0: Thank you, Harry Styles. As it was, a Nova. We are driving you home for your Wednesday. Reminder, guys, if you live near me, bin night tonight.
1: That's right.
0: Rourke, Kate Ritchie.
1: I always need that reminder.
0: Yeah, bin night. Take them out, drag them out. How many you got?
1: Give us a call, 13 24 10, if you have ever been locked in. And I don't mean the pandemic. I don't mean lockdown. Very different.
2: What about time zone? Like time? Remember lock-ins at time zone?
0: Huh?
1: Time zone? I thought lock-ins were there at the pub, weren't
2: remember
1: they?
2: Remember time zone where you could pay something like it was $50 and you'd have a lock-in for 4 or 5 hours. You could play whatever game you wanted at time zone.
0: I think this is a bit different. I don't think you're meant to be locked in this story, are you?
1: No, and you're certainly not paying for the privilege, and it is not fun. We're talking about this because an entire family accidentally got locked inside a zoo after closing time, so they missed them on the final sweep.
0: How do you do that?
1: I don't know.
0: Were they
1: maybe
0: dressed as bears?
1: No, but I guess maybe. I mean, you think about some of the zoos in this country.
0: Yep.
1: This happened in the UK between Kent and Canterbury and Sandwich. You know the place called Sandwich?
0: Yep. And after the Earl.
1: Which is
2: the Earl of Sandwich. That's how he started, yeah.
1: Yeah, fantastic. There are like paths and, you know, you can go on the African safari or you can go down and see the penguins. Like, I understand why they could be missed. And the only way they were found, thank goodness, they got on their socials, went onto Facebook, got onto some, like, group chat and said, help, help. There were
0: two mothers
1: had taken all their children to the zoo, couldn't get out, and had to put an alarm out on Facebook saying, can someone please let us out?
0: Did they write, five people caught in the human enclosure? Currently at the zoo. Please rescue.
1: What are you
2: not
1: saying?
2: Not a bad place. Not a bad place to get locked in.
1: It's frightening. Like,
2: the zoo's amazing.
0: Yeah, I know, but imagine when the sun goes down and all you can hear is a lion roaring and you don't know where you're going to spend the night and you don't know if you're going to be able to get out.
1: Absolutely. I think it's scary.
2: Bernadette's is talking to us. Well, this is going back to your school days. Where'd you get locked in, Bern?
3: Oh, see, I decided to be a cheeky little bugger and get in the elevator, not realising it was going down to the staff room. And because I wasn't authorised, I got locked in the elevator, in the staff room, in the pitch black for 3 hours, and I had no one to help me get out.
0: Oh, you're kidding me.
1: Were you banging on the door? How were you rescued?
3: I tried, but because it was class time, everyone was in class, so I got stuck in the elevator.
0: How long for, Bernadette?
3: No reception. 3 hours.
0: Oh, my God. It happened here not long ago, I think, and someone did number twos in the lift. Tommy, is that... Have I made that up?
4: No, it might have been an excuse you used, but no, I don't think so.
0: I was sure
4: so. Oh, someone jumped when the lift was coming down.
0: Down, and they broke it, and then they pooed in the corner. Simon, hello.
5: Hey, guys.
0: Where did your mate get locked?
5: He actually got locked in a public toilet. Either it was Hungry Jack's or McDonald's. Yeah, he got locked in for about half an hour, and he was just losing it in there. He tried climbing up through the roof, and the roof caved in and all that, and they ended up busting off the hinges.
0: Has he got a new nickname or anything now, Simon?
5: What was that, sorry?
0: Has he got a new nickname or anything now after that?
5: Oh, nah.
0: Nah, it'd be funny,
2: of
0: though.
2: Of course,
0: it'd be funny.
2: Nikki, where were you locked in overnight?
6: A nightclub in the city in Melbourne.
0: Oh, which one?
1: I love it. Did you fall asleep on the toilet?
6: No. Someone actually, I think, died in there.
0: Oh, my God. Okay.
1: In the toilet?
0: In the toilet, or it just smelt that way?
6: Well, no, I don't know actually where. But I can't remember the name of the nightclub. We used to go there, like, every week. So it was all locked in. We were just chatting with the band, with the other people. Great time. Didn't get home till, like, early hours of the next day. Yeah. Police had to come in, get our details, and we had to give statements later on.
0: Yeah, right. The old lock-in in the toilet. Took a serious twist, didn't it?
2: That's good. Perry, we would love where you got locked in. Where was it?
7: The Lindt Chocolate Museum in Germany.
0: Hello. Probably in Switzerland.
2: So did they turn the lights off, Perry? And you're like, oh, this is a bit weird. Why are we still here? Were you the only ones there or did someone get you out?
7: No, so we went in the little greenhouse bit and then we couldn't get out. And it's like an automatic door and we're like banging on the door, my husband and I. and the staff couldn't work out how to open the doors for like 10 minutes. And we like panicked that we're going to miss our flight that evening to go home.
0: Oh, Perry, that's a great... Sorry, can we stop everything? Tommy, I know you want to give Perry $150 this minute, Chemist Warehouse, is that right?
4: No. Oh, yeah, well, yeah.
1: Well, or even no, some well, we Lindor. Could, but I think it would make sense for us to send her a gift pack of Lindor truffles just to relive the trauma.
0: Oh, why? Don't do that to her. Ollie, can you come in here? Ollie, you've got to come in here. Tommy, that lift story I knew was somewhere from work. Now, it didn't happen here at work.
4: Okay.
0: But what happened, Ollie? Yeah.
1: No, you can't. Now he's shaking his
0: what
1: head.
0: What happened,
8: Ollie? I got stuck in a lift on Christmas Eve when I was 7, and this whipper's got his stories confused. So I was just letting you know that that did happen, but not here. And I got stuck in a lift after Christmas lunch. The lift got stuck in a holiday house, and I obviously had to go to the toilet, so I did a poo in the corner of the lift. And I had to wait 5 hours for the owners to come back and get the lift down.
1: Why did you make Ollie tell that story?
0: Because he just shot me a message saying you've confused it with me pooing in the lift when I was 7.
8: That wasn't an invitation to bring me on.
0: No, but Ollie, I mean, who wants to be stuck in a small space having gone to the toilet for 5 hours?
8: I was worried Santa wasn't going to find me in the lift.
0: Oh, you'd already dropped him off the present.
9: Not touching that pudding, that's for sure.
0: Oh, Ollie, good story, buddy. Thank you for that. Olivia Rodrigo now.

0: the girls at this party are so cool. It's never been a thing that I...
1: You're going to find me in the lift.
2: Oh, you'd already dropped him off the present.
3: Not touching that pudding, that's for sure.
2: Oh, Ollie, good story, buddy. Thank you for that. Olivia Rodrigo now. New York City.

0: still putting a bit of sweat in her hair, Kay Ritchie. You didn't try that to get ready this morning, the Olivia Rodrigo armpit to hairstyle?
1: No, but I did get my 12-year-old's attention last night when she wasn't listening to me when I said, oh, got a great story about O-Rod, darling.
0: Bang. It's powerful, isn't it? Over to you, Fitz.
2: Let's go to Vegas. Do you know what? Vegas is struggling at the moment. Oh, well, Kate, you've done the show from there before, which I heard was a memorable trip.
1: Yeah, it was fun.
2: Yeah. Well, it's, you know what? Numbers are down on tourists going to Vegas at the moment. They're really, really struggling. And this is the... Oh, do you know what? Kate, do you know what's currently happening at the moment?
3: What
2: They've
3: is
2: got
3: it?
2: The residency at the Sphere.
1: Yeah.
2: Metallica.
1: Oh. I did see this.
0: This would be
1: incredible.
2: Tommy, could we do the show from the Sphere when Metallica's on?
4: Could you imagine? I mean, probably not, but wow.
0: You'd be able to do it, Tommy.
4: Oh, yeah?
0: There'd be a studio set up at the Sphere. Jump on that, mate.
2: Yeah. Okay, so this is the thing. With America, if you've never been before, the one thing that does freak you out, there's a lot of street performers around, and I didn't know this when I first went there, that if you look at them and you stop and you watch... They think that you're watching the performance. You then have to give them a tip, Kate.
0: Yep.
2: And if you don't, they get quite angry. So two phony Vegas showgirls have attacked a pair of tourists over a $30 tip. So a guy and his wife thought, oh, how good are these showgirls? This is awesome. Let's get a photo with them. That's our first time to Vegas. Mm. Then they kept walking. They said, that'll be $30. He said, I'm not giving you $30. Then the other woman said, now it's jumped up to $250 because you didn't pay us $30. Then it turned into a massive brawl and the two phony showgirls got arrested.
0: So they should. I mean, there shouldn't be a deal where you do have to pay, but it's a courtesy payment if you've stopped and enjoyed the entertainment. I got a photo with a guy out the front of the Colosseum once and he was dressed as a gladiator. And then he turned around and he said... €20.
1: But that's kind of the deal. We know that that's the deal overseas. Yeah, I understand that.
0: He nearly cut my throat with the sword.
2: The scams that go on in Vegas, I mean, that's the lure to Vegas, isn't it? Yeah.

0: That's why
1: Ocean's 11 is one of the greatest movies of all time. And that whole franchise, I mean, ripping off the casinos, there's some great stories. How's this one? 2023, scammers impersonated casino management and persuaded a cashier supervisor to take money out for a supposed emergency payment for fire safety equipment. They did it several times. We need more. They left the casino with over $1 million.
2: Wow.
1: And never got caught. There was another former television repairman. He developed gadgets that fooled the slot machines. Yeah. So the pokies, Kate, into paying out money. He and his mates for 2 years just kept getting payouts, the jackpots from poker machines, because he would rock up and he'd just put this thing on the side of the pokie machine and it would pay out.
2: I'm always torn when it's sort of clever versus criminal. Do you know what I mean?
3: Where's the line?
2: Where is the line? Because that is, you got to be really smart to do that.
1: Yeah. And the movie 21, there's a movie called 21 with Kevin Spacey. He was a maths teacher who got a group of maths students who were very, very smart with numbers, Kate.
3: Yeah.
1: And they just hit Las Vegas casinos and they were counting cards and communicating to each other and won millions and millions of dollars.
2: I love these stories. Unbelievable. Greg, welcome to the show. Where did you get scammed, Greg?
4: In Rome. Well, tried.
2: What happened, buddy?
4: We're near the Colosseum and there's a rock out in front of it. So I seen the ones in the Roman outfit, walked up to them. Can we get a photograph? Yeah, then they were going €20 each. There were four of them. And I said, I'm not paying you $20. So then they tried to harass me. As soon as the coppers turned up, they walked away. Then I purposely walked around, taking photographs of all the centurions. They didn't like that.
3: Awesome. Oh, yeah, you've got them.
1: You've got to be careful, though, because they then flank you and gang up on you. Boom. And they just give you a couple.
2: I mean, while they're dressed in their outfit, maybe you need a sidekick who's dressed as a policeman so you can play them at their own game.
3: Oh, that's a great idea.
2: So your mate runs in pretending to be a cop with his baton and, you get away.
1: You get a photo with him as well.
2: It's a genius idea. Yeah. All right, more chances to go to the Melbourne F1 Grand Prix, guys. Coming up very soon. 13, 24, 10 if you want to play Last Fan Standing.
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7: 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Still got heavy traffic on the Western Freeway from Toowong to Fig Tree Pocket, and coming out of Brisbane City is pretty slow from the Riverside right the way through towards Green Slopes. Single vehicle crash at Logan Home, Beanley Redland Bay Road at Bryant's Road roundabout, and a breakdown at Meadowbrook for the Logan Motorway eastbound with delays from Kingston Road. The MG4 EV Urban Wheels best small electric car, SUV-like boot space and range up to 405Ks from $29,990 drive away with 2K cashback, T's and C's apply. Dropping overnight to 17, expected top tomorrow's 24 and a possible shower on Nova 106.9.
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4: It's a double pass for the Formula One Australian Grand Prix in Melbourne. We're going to throw in flights, accommodation. You've got to be the last fan standing on Friday. Michael kicked us off on Monday. He is through to round three. Hasn't been beaten yet. How are you feeling, Mick? You've been doing some studying overnight?
5: Wish I could, but just taking it as it goes.
0: Michael, I asked you this time yesterday whether you heard the warm-up question. You had no idea what I was talking about. Did you hear it today?
5: No, I didn't.
0: He's good, though. He's good.
6: Michael's committed to the show, that's for sure.
0: Very good.
4: He's up against Alex, contestant number two. Good luck, Alex.
5: Thank you.
4: No worries. So this is the deal. Michael goes first, gets one wrong. Power goes over to you, Alex. Whoever has the power at the end of 60 seconds goes through to tomorrow night. Get through to Friday, you get the major prize. Here we go. Michael, your 60 seconds starts now. Yeah. Kim Kardashian is dating which Formula One driver, Michael?
5: Lewis Hamilton.
4: Yes. Sharks breathe out of their what?
5: Gills.
4: Yes. What's the capital of Germany, Michael?
5: Berlin.
4: Yep. Grand Prix is French for what?
0: Too long, sorry,
5: Mick.
4: No, it's grand prize over to Alex. Alex, what dish do you usually accompany with a pappadum?
7: A pappadum?
4: No, it's a curry over to Michael. Michael, Channing Tatum and Jonah Hill co-starred in what hit comedy film?
5: 21 Jump Street.
4: That is correct. What iPhone are we currently up to, Michael?
5: Oh, 17?
4: No, it's 18. Alex, Adam Wiles is the real name of which famous DJ? No, it's Calvin Harris. Michael, over to you. What animal was in the 1993 film
0: Mick's got
4: Free
0: it.
4: Willy?
0: Wow. Well done. He won on Monday, he won on Tuesday, he's just won on Wednesday.
6: Oh, thanks for playing, Alex.
0: Good on you, buddy.
5: No dramas.
0: Oh, Michael.
6: Yes.
0: Michael just casually strolls through.
4: This could be a disaster.
0: Better not be. Oh, my God. Let's celebrate that question we had. Calvin.

0: couples that game together. 13, 24, 10. Love to know if you're a couple that games together. Video games.
1: Games?
0: Yeah.
1: Or game.
2: Okay, I thought games. You meant like pokies together
0: no,
2: as well.
0: Not
2: but no,
0: gaming like that.
2: Yeah.
0: I'm talking about GTA 6, guys. Not far away. Grand Theft Auto. Get around it.
1: Yeah.
2: Tommy, we're getting copies of that, aren't we?
0: Yo.
2: Give away. Yeah, we absolutely are giving away PlayStations and the games in release week, I think.
1: On the show.
2: On the show every single day, November.
1: In
2: time for Christmas.
0: I cracked it at the kids yesterday and said, oh, I won't go down that path. Let's move on because I'd like
1: what
0: to know.
1: What were they watching? Oh, no,
2: did
1: they
2: self-edit?
0: I did a self-edit, Tommy. So that's quite a maturing
3: well
0: for me.
3: Let's not quiz him on it because that's an educational lesson that he's really good.
1: Taking
3: to see
1: time
3: that he's
1: to master.
0: I'll deal with that privately. One couple's drawn up a Grand Theft Auto agreement because they know how much they love playing it as a couple. So they've decided to write down what the rules of their relationship will be.
1: Around it.
0: Around the game.
1: Do they only have one console and
0: one console, but they like to play together.
2: But yeah, that you can go in as a team.
0: Yep.
2: Is it like a Bonnie and Clyde situation? Because you sort of go around and you sort of muscle your way into areas and steal cars and stuff, don't you?
0: Well,
2: so
0: you can,
2: imagine doing that with the person that you love, Kate.
1: Yeah, but do you know what the point is? Sometimes they'll, like, I'm sure, can you play against each other as well?
2: No, but you don't want to.
1: Yeah, but people would.
0: So here, I mean, point five, I think this is really important for a couple. It says here, everyday obligations. So under that is listed things like groceries and washing, all the things we need to do as a household before we can then sit down and play Grand Theft Auto.
1: How old are these people? What, in their teens?
0: No, they're 35.
1: Oh, that's interesting.
2: I don't mind this because you know what? That's your reward. Clean up the house. Wait up. You haven't mowed the lawns out the back yet. Once we finish that, we can get up to level 8 on GTA 6.
1: I don't want to live in that house.
0: If you met a guy, right, and you're date number 3, it's all going well, and he says, hey, what do you want to do this weekend? And you say to him, I don't know, you choose, what would you love to do? And he says, well, I've just got my hands on Grand Theft Auto 6. Do you want to come round and we'll do some burnouts?
1: Beep, beep, beep,
2: well,
1: beep.
2: Well, I just purchased a second-hand NBA Jam. He's on fire!
0: Did you really?
2: Boom shakalaka!
0: Did you really?
2: Because
0: Kate doesn't.
2: Scottie Pippen over the top. Reggie Miller 3. It's so cool.
1: I want to vomit.
0: Do you know a lot of people meet gaming, Kate?
1: Do they really meet though, or do they meet the girl in the hot pants?
0: No, they meet other people that love playing the games. They go to things like Comic-Con, and they go, "Oh yeah, you like doing that too? You got." What sort of keyboard you got?
1: Yeah, and that's so fine because there are plenty of people doing that. There's no room for me in that little club.
0: 13, 24, 10.
1: I'm happy to stay out here in the cold.
0: Have you met somebody through the gaming community? Are you now part of it? Or do you game as a couple? And you'd be surprised how many women, like 35 plus, love playing games online.
1: Great.
0: Maybe you should get into it.
1: I don't want to. I don't have time. I don't have time to game.
2: Have you seen the latest Comic-Con that's coming out to Australia? It's got one of Frodo's mates from Lord of the Rings. Like, there's some amazing people coming out. Like, it's... I got stuck taking the dog for a walk out in front of a convention where they're all lining up to get in.
0: Who'd they think you were?
2: It was amazing. The BFG. They thought I was the BFG.
0: They would have. Tommy, remember we did something with Comic-Con?
2: Yeah.
0: And we had about 30 Comic-Con people.
2: It was amazing in the boardroom here.
0: Captain America was there.
2: Yep.
0: They were all
2: Wonder
0: there.
2: Woman.
0: I've never smelt worse BO in my life.
2: Oh, she wasn't that bad.
1: It's a very big part of the community. Can't be saying that.
0: Oh, it was on the Bugle, Kate Ritchie. It was worse than the footy change rooms. It stunk. Nikki, hello.
4: Hello, how are you guys?
0: Good, Nikki. Who games in your family?
4: I'm a bit of a gamer.
0: Okay.
4: Like, not excessively so, but I do like to get on the old Switch from time to time. And my son, too. In fact, I think probably my son will end up being like the people you were just talking about at sort of cons.
0: No, you can wear deodorant.
1: Yeah.
4: I'll make sure he does that.
0: Nikki, what games do you play?
4: I love Zelda.
0: Oh, Legend of Zelda.
4: I love that.
2: Sounds cool.
4: Yeah, he loves all sorts. He's got a PC. I have no idea what he plays, but I just keep in my lane.
0: Wow.
4: I love Zelda.
1: I think it's great. Look, let me be very clear. I'm not having a go at people Nikki. What I'm saying is, if I ever decide to like feel bad enough about myself that I need a partner, I don't want a gamer.
0: Legend
2: well,
0: of Richie.
2: Well, Aaron's son has made connections worldwide. What do you mean, Aaron?
5: He has friends in so many different countries. Like, he's got friends in America, India, London. He's got them everywhere.
1: Wow.
5: Okay. He started in COVID, obviously, because, you know, they couldn't go to school.
1: Yeah.
5: And he's now 16. So he was, what, 10 back then, 16 now. And he has got friends everywhere. He gets home from school, jumps straight online, and he is off.
0: Through what games, Aaron? What games are you playing?
5: Oh, Minecraft, Roblox.
0: Fortnite,
5: He downloads stuff. Like, he'll go, "Mom, this new game, you know, come online, can I download it?" And they get on Discord and they chat. And, you know, he's like, "Oh, I need a new keyboard." I'm like, "What's wrong with that keyboard?" He's like, "Oh, I don't like the sound it makes."
0: Yeah.
5: So he'll, you know, buy a new keyboard and then he'll be like, "Oh, this one makes the same noise." And then he's like, "Oh, I want you to buy me the clicky bits in it." There's a word for
1: does
5: it.
1: He, at least he's talking to you.
3: Documented all of it, yeah.
0: Does he play any sport, Aaron?
5: No, but yeah, he plays a very good thumb sport, you know, on the keyboard.
0: Yeah.
2: I love, but Aaron's supporting it, you know what I mean?
1: Yeah.
2: This is where, as parents, you do have to sit down if they're into it. You've got to support it and maybe try to play with them. I mean, there's so many times I've been in the trenches with Lenny and Call of Duty and I've had to go in first.
0: That's weird. It's really weird.
2: I'm gone. Well, I put my head up and bang, I'm gone, Kate.
1: None of this makes sense.
0: Thank you for the call, Aaron. Let's check your traffic.
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9: Two vehicle crashes. Ashgrove, Wardell Street, northbound at Fraser's Road. There's congestion from Waterworks Road. A car has run into traffic lights at Greenslopes, Logan Road and Sackville Street. There is a minor crash. Car and a motorbike involved at Gumdale, New Cleveland Road and Stanborough Road. That is slowing things down. And a single vehicle crash, Beenleigh Rhythm Bay Road at Bryant's Road roundabout through Logan Home. There is slow traffic as usual on the Western Freeway, Toowong to Fig Tree Pocket, and pretty heavy through Brisbane City, the Riverside both ways. 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Dropping overnight to 17 degrees. Expected top tomorrow is 24 with a possible shower on Nova 106.9.
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0: I still love it. Golden, K-pop Demon Hunters, big track out of our house, about 6 months ago. Fitz, you got an update from the Trump administration?
1: USA!
2: So he's got a brand new press secretary who gets up in front of... I mean, it is, you throw her into the wolves here because you've got the media, all of America's biggest media just asking questions. Mm-hmm. And this Katie Zachariah is her name. You would have seen... Everyone has seen this today.
3: Yeah.
2: But so Donald Trump has... He's described her as an attorney, right? So she's standing in the background. This is before she got up there. And then a reporter asks, can I ask, if you're an attorney, what state did you pass the bar exam in? And she replied with, when I moved to China. Okay. So what? No one knows really what her credentials are, but this poor girl got up there today and she was just a rabbit in the headlights because... she didn't know what she was sort of doing. She was reading from a sheet.
0: I felt sorry for her.
2: She only took three questions.
3: Very
2: Kate, and
3: nervous.
2: They were set up questions. One was from the Daily Mail.
0: What? They what got in, it? Did they?
2: So
3: did they fly someone there for that?
2: She said at the end of the conference, the press conference, she said, I'll take questions now. But then she read off a sheet the people that she was taking questions from.
0: Pre-approved questions.
2: She only took three questions and then she left and everyone was going, and it was quite... I mean, everyone was laughing afterwards after she left the place.
0: No, the poor thing.
2: There was a moment here where she was reading, obviously very nervous. There was a Ron Burgundy moment where she was talking about Trump and his rallies and the support that he's getting, and then unfortunately she didn't finish the sentence properly and had to turn the page.
4: Attendance is at record highs as enthusiastic, hardworking Americans are lining up and packing arenas to support President Trump and Republicans. It's not hard to see why.
0: Just look, can we get it? Can we get the last bit just onto the one page? So when I get to the bottom, it's all there and the full stops at the end.
3: I know, because it's kind of important.
0: Yeah.
3: And you're right, Fitzy, when I watched it, I thought this poor person has been fed to the lions, and everyone is kind of piling on her, and there are lots of things swirling around. But I think that rather than this be a reflection of her, I think it may be a reflection of the person who gave her the job in the first place.
0: We've all been there.
2: Does she go back for round two, Kate? That's the question. Now, if I was her husband, I'd say, look, honey, you probably don't need this. And because this is the thing, I mean, it's going to be magnified 100 more times the next time she walks out again. So it's do you put the spotlight on her again?
3: Well, I guess it's you know, what do they call it?
0: Deer in headlights.
3: The thing of fire,
0: baptism.
3: She's been baptism of fire, you know.
0: Well, it can't get any worse.
3: It cannot get any worse than that.
0: How did you go, honey? It was a disaster. Great, we're going up from here.
3: Yeah.
0: We can only go up, the only way. All right, Michelle's news is next, guys, and then we're going to reveal which emojis you need to stop using right now.
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0: Too vehicle crash for Ashgrove, Wardell Street northbound at Fraser's Road has been causing delays from Waterworks Road. And there's a tree down for Cleveland Redland Bay Road southbound. One lane's blocked at German Church Road at Redland Bay. Broken down car at Murarrie Gateway Bridge southbound. That's halfway across the bridge from Southern Crossway. The speed limit there has been reduced to 40. Traffic is still kind of heavy through Brisbane City both directions and southbound to Greenslopes as you're coming out of it from the riverside. The first ever Kia Seltos Hybrid has now arrived, mixing hybrid efficiency with a brand new sculpted style. 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Dropping overnight to 17, expected top tomorrow is 24 with a possible shower on Nova 106.9.
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20: Hello, I'm Michelle Stevenson. Well, the opposition says it is open to a Greens push for a Senate inquiry into a proposed tax on trusts. Labor has introduced legislation to impose the 30% tax on discretionary trusts. The Greens want the bill examined further, though, claiming it still contains loopholes. Liberal leader Angus Taylor says he'll back an inquiry to ensure small businesses are protected.
21: I fear the Greens will just want more tax. They generally do. But if they're prepared to be reasonable in an inquiry to look at how the hell we got to this place, of course we'll support that.
20: Well, Labor will now revoke a controversial $300,000 federal grant to an Islamic media organisation. It follows revelations that OnePath Network published videos comparing Israel's military actions to the Holocaust and questioned the authenticity of anti-Semitic attacks in Melbourne. Well, Bumble has agreed to be sold for $1.3 billion after struggling with falling user numbers and revenue. The company, once valued at $14 billion, will be taken private by an investment firm as younger generations turn away from the online dating. A software issue has forced the recall of more than 1,000 Jeep vehicles. The problem could cause a delayed deployment of the side airbags in a crash, with affected models to include Grand Cherokee WL vehicles built in 2023. And Powderfinger are certainly feeling the love from fans in today's pre-sale for their 2027 reunion tour. Due to overwhelming demand, more shows have been added in Melbourne, Sydney and their hometown, Brisbane. Now let's see what's happening on Nine News.
22: Thanks, Michelle. I'm Joel Dry. Tonight, fuel price pain. Southeast drivers paying the most in the country. The latest outlook. The Pope diagnosed with lung cancer. Powderfinger adds two new Brisbane reunion concerts after a ticket-buying frenzy. Guarantor trap. A warning for parents helping children and buy a home. And the toys in demand this Christmas. Nine News, your news on Nine, and Nine Now, live at 6.
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0: party!
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28: The team is in and the team is on.
0: Nova.
29: Throwing around a couple of great quotes about nurses, Kate Ritchie. International Nurse Day.
0: Yeah, International Emergency Nurses Day.
29: I've nursed a couple of hangovers.
0: Yeah, cool. We're not talking about that. We're actually talking about the 450,000 registered nurses and midwives all over the country. We don't know where we would be without them. And there's a fantastic line in Afterlife that Ricky Gervais wrote, and we've been throwing it around the studio.
29: What does he say when they're sitting on the park bench?
30: Oh, the woman he's talking to says, yes. Angels don't wear wings, they wear nurses' uniforms.
29: Wow.
1: There it is.
30: Pretty nice line, isn't it?
1: It's a beautiful line. I love that.
30: We should play the phrase "How to Save a Life."
1: Oh, we did that. I think we did that at 3 o'clock.
0: Down That Halo by Beyonce.
1: No, it makes it sound like they've died. Tommy, are we going to go into something to do with nurses next? In terms of the song, like what other musical songs?
30: Well, I thought, when you think nursing, you think "Moving to the Sun" by Hugel.
1: No one does. No one has ever thought that.
30: Perfect.
0: Because they are little rays of sunshine.
30: There you go.
1: Well,
0: okay.
1: So tied it in.
0: Sense.
1: Very soon on the show, how to shut down a gaslighter. We're going to tell you what to do.

0: Moving to the Sun, it is your Wednesday evening, Fitzy with the Kate. Thanks to Chemist Warehouse. What have you got, Kate Ritchie? Oh,
1: I just love the battle. What would you call it? What was that show with Sean McAuliffe? The Battle of the Generational.
0: Oh, talking about your generation.
1: Oh, sorry. So sorry.
0: Sexual generation.
1: No.
0: No.
1: I don't think so. I don't even make it on this list because I'm a Gen X. I was born in 78. This is an argument that has broken out between Gen Z, if you were born 97 to 2012, also known as the Zoomers, and the Millennials, which are Gen Y, 81 to 1996. Now, gotcha. The younger people of this group, the Gen Z people, have said that using LOL, LOL, which I never got into to start with, but I'm mad for it now. They don't like millennials using LOL at the end of every text message because they think that it is passive-aggressive, uncomfortable, and it just needs to stop.
0: Isn't it?
1: According to them, ending a message with LOL signals awkwardness or hidden hostility rather than actual laughter.
2: Yeah, are you sort of... I can understand what you're saying. It looks like they're laughing at you at the end of the comment that they've just sent to you.
1: But doesn't that make you a little bit insensitive?
0: Well, it depends.
1: A bit sensitive.
0: It doesn't matter what comes before the LOL.
1: Well, yes, but isn't the LOL is kind of used? It's almost sarcasm in some ways, or like she was a real delight. LOL.
0: Yeah, whatever
1: so
0: you
1: was,
0: think. LOL.
2: Yeah, sarcasm. Yeah, I understand what you're saying.
1: And then I saw this video on an account that my daughter sometimes watches when she steals my phone. This is how they're explaining it online.
3: Hey, did you get my text?
4: Yeah, are you annoyed with me?
3: What?
4: No, why?
3: I said, is it okay if I'm 20 minutes late? And you said, yeah, that's cool, LOL. So?
4: Well, that was kind of passive-aggressive and dismissive.
3: What? I put LOL so you wouldn't think I was mad.
4: Well, it sounds like you're scoffing at me.
3: I mean, first it's the thumbs-up emoji and now this.
0: Funny.
1: I do agree
2: with
1: it.
2: Sorry, as I throw myself down some stairs after.
0: Oh, my God.
1: I agree with the thumbs up emoji because can I just say, not that I would ever argue with anyone over text, but there was one person in particular who sometimes we might exchange some terse words on text.
0: Brett.
1: And like maybe when I was being a bit like, well, this is how it's going to be, I would get like, just to really irritate me at the end, like a thumbs up. Or I'd actually get the A-OK emoji. Life. Like, just don't use it to me because if I could take it out of the phone and throw it back at you,
0: okay,
1: I would.
0: You would, yeah. Okay.
2: Well, once you alert someone that you don't like those, they're going to keep doing it. The greatest LOL story of all time is Dr. Chris Brown because he thought that it was lots of love.
0: That's true.
2: So, and when he put down a patient's dog.
0: Oh, yes.
2: And said, look, and then wrote to them straight after Kate and said, I've just completed it. I hope everybody's okay. LOL.
0: Got your beauty.
1: You
0: would, yeah. Okay.
2: Well, once you alert someone that you don't like those, they're going to keep doing it. The greatest LOL story of all time is Dr. Chris Brown because he thought that it was lots of love.
0: That's true.
2: So, and when he put down a

0: 13, 24, 10. Is it okay to tell off someone else's kid? Let's get into it. Great story about a girl on a flight. Now, what happened was the plane had taken off, seatbelt sign goes off. She decides, because she wants a little bit of rest, finally I'm by myself, and she shuts the window shade, right? As you can do on an aeroplane if you're sitting by the window.
1: It's your window.
0: Yeah, it's your window. You feel like you own it if you've got the window seat.
2: You control it, yeah.
0: I mean, I never want the window seat. I'm an aisle kind of guy. I like to access the bathrooms. And
1: you need to get need to get up quickly. What about when you get on a flight and the window is kind of...
0: That's not there?
1: Between... no window because you're
0: that
1: sitting
0: happens.
1: On the... When you're on the toilet. No, the window that's kind of between the two seats. Like, is it the person in front behind the seat?
0: Yeah, I know
1: the window.
0: Mean. So she shut the blind. Mm. Next thing you know, a little arm reaches out from the seat in front of her and lifts the blind up. It's a kid having a bit of fun, right?
2: Okay. Yeah.
0: So she then pulls it back down. Kid pulls it back up. This goes on for around 3 minutes. It starts as a bit of a laugh where she's saying, how funny, gosh, all these plane games we can do.
1: That's so cute.
0: Then all of a sudden it turns into her saying to the child, don't do that again.
2: Well, that's fair enough. Like, if you've... Well, do you alert the parent first? I mean, the parent's sitting next to the child, aren't they?
0: The parent should be parenting the kid to say, stop disturbing the girl behind you.
1: Maybe the parent thinks it's a game.
0: It's not a game.
1: Or they're in the toilet. I would lower my voice.
0: Oh, here we go.
1: Say,
0: what would you say? Here we go. We're in the plane.
1: I would be like, hey, little matey.
0: Hey, little matey.
1: Hey, little matey.
2: It's Chucky.
1: I think the game's over, don't you reckon? Why don't you go and cuddle up to your mummy for the rest of the flight?
2: Oh, it's Uncle Chop Chop.
0: Neville Bartos. Carly, hello, you're number three. What do you do in this situation?
3: I'm quite happy to tell other kids off.
0: Yeah. You're all right with it?
2: Carly,
3: depends
2: you've got to be...
1: Yeah, but what about... Are you going to let your kids be told off by somebody else?
3: Well, I run a pretty tight ship, so I don't think I'd let that happen.
1: Oh, you've got perfect children.
2: You have to target the parent first, don't you? Because you have to go over there and go, look, just a heads up. I've given your child just a couple of chances here to stop doing this to my child.
0: Yeah.
2: Are you going

0: to do anything about it,
1: yeah,
0: or else, you know.
1: Your kid's a little turd, and it's doing my head in. I think that's fine to also say to a parent. I mean, I do a lot of, because when you become a parent also, you become very aware of, like, accidents that could happen around you, even if it's with other kids. Every time I see a kid on an e-bike or on a scooter, I think, just slow down, mate. So if I'm in an area where we're on holidays or something and there's kids running around the pool, I'll do a lot of, just, sorry, mate, no running, we're walking.
0: Oh, you're that guy.
1: We're walking. I'm doing it for them.
0: To your kids you can, but not to other kids.
1: I'll do it to every kid.
2: I think that if you want to discipline another child, and maybe discipline's the wrong word, make sure you stay focused on the what the actual action is that's upsetting the peace, rather than name calling the child or attacking the child themselves. Do you know what I mean?
1: To the plane scenario. What do you do there? What are you going to say?
2: Please, can we leave the window down?
0: Yeah.
2: I wouldn't say you're being a little so and so. You should behave. Then I'm just like attacking the child and shaming them. Focus on the behaviour.
1: Let's stop the game, or I'll pepper spray you. Sort of that sort of.
2: Oh, threat. Yeah, threats are fine.
1: Gentle reminder.
2: Threats are fine as long as you don't name call.
1: Okay, no name calling. Pepper spray is fine. Okay, very soon Kate's going to reveal how to shut down a gaslighter.
2: I've just got to Google it.
1: Happens in a lot of relationships. We'll tell you more soon. Whipper and Kate on Nova.
3: 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So fresh, so good, so eat now. Traffic's very heavy on the Riverside Expressway both directions through the city. There's still slow traffic on the Western Freeway from Toowong to Fig Tree Pocket. A broken down car, Gateway Bridge southbound about halfway from Southern Crossway at Murarrie, has got the speed limit reduced down to 40. And there's a tree down for Cleveland Redland Bay Road southbound, one lane blocked at German Church Road through Redland Bay. 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Dropping to 17 degrees tonight, top of 24 tomorrow, and a possible shower on Nova 106.9.
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0: Oh, it's a great song. 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
1: When you find a great social media account that just makes you laugh, Lords of Property, we've had a lot of fun with over the years. Brown Cardigan's one of my favourites as well. I've got a brand new one, Kate, and I'm addicted to it. I'm waiting for a video to come out, hopefully once a week. But Tuck Shops Australia.
0: Oh, here we go.
1: Reviewing industrial tuck shops, the cafes that keep the workers fed and the economy running. Please message recommendations. Yeah. I'm trying to get this person on because I get such a comforting feeling seeing an industrial tuck shop.
0: Just checking in here, Fitz, to make sure I'm on the correct account. Is it tuck_shops_Straya?
1: Yeah, that's it.
0: That's the one.
1: All right. Okay, so Tommy, we're going to go back to your hometown of Frankston here.
2: Oh, yes, please.
1: The Kookaburra Cafe there, which is in an industrial area. Have a listen to the review of this cafe.
3: Welcome to the World's Worst Channel, where I review industrial cafes, the cafes that keep the workers fed and the economy running. Today, I'm at Kookaburra Snack Bar. Bars on the windows, outside tuck shop hours, it moonlights as a minimum security prison, but one nobody would want to escape from. The owners and staff couldn't have been friendlier. This is a great venue for a baby shower or birthdays that fall on prime numbers. There was a waving cat, hello cat, a Buddha protecting his fortune. A Kookaburra watches from above. Think about what this place has survived. The internet, smartphones, the death of yellow pages, and several changes to what constitutes a selfie. I try not to overthink things. I've thought about this extensively. Life is like a camera. Focus on what's important. Capture the good times, develop the negatives. If things don't work out, have a potato cake. Good food, lovely people, maximum security. 8.8 out of 10 forklifts.
1: Oh, isn't that beautiful?
4: I love it. Who is this person?
0: It's awesome.
1: Yeah. Oh, and to know that you can go in, you can make your own sandwich or your own roll, you can have a double cut roll. Like, it's just, you know what, they are, and they survive on the workers in the area.
0: Yeah.
1: And there's nothing better than seeing the old high-vis boys coming in for a pie or a pasty every day.
0: It does say catering on the sign as well, Fitz. If you're having a wedding, I'm sure you could get the Kookaburra snack bar to do, I don't know, a sit-down for 100? How many dim sims you got, mate?
1: Perfect location for a baby shower.
0: Isn't it? Oh, my God. What a treat. Come up next. Have you been gaslit before? This situation is awkward.

0: These walls.
1: Dua Lipa on Nova. Ollie's just put on the screen. Huh, she's out walking the dog. In New York, is she, Olive? I got that right. She didn't go to Andy Lee's wedding, did she? No. Well, maybe. Could have been a guest performer.
2: That's an amazing update.
1: Thank you, Ollie. Thank you for chucking that on there, mate.
3: I want to talk about gaslighting. Or do I? You said it first.
1: You just gaslit me.
3: No, I don't even know what I'm doing.
1: You just lit me.
3: Gaslighting is one of those terms that I think when you call someone on it, they're like, oh, that doesn't even exist. You know, there's a lot of like...
1: Yeah.
3: I mean, and in essence, isn't that gaslighting like a perfect example of gaslighting?
1: It's
3: when
1: layered,
3: you say, you're
1: it?
3: Gaslighting me, and then they say, what are you talking about? That doesn't exist. I never said that. Go and go to bed or something.
1: Go to bed.
3: But what I do like about dealing with difficult people is that sometimes... having some kind of script is really helpful, especially when it's hard to be brave sometimes to say words that might be, you know, setting a boundary that you're not used to saying and you're not comfortable saying and you've never said before. So if you kind of like you would do a kid at school and just write this down. I mean, maybe you could confront a kid in school with the same... you know, the same kind of method. If you don't know what it is... it's a disorienting form of emotional manipulation designed to make you doubt yourself.
1: Right.
3: And in that situation, the best script that a psychologist has come up with is to say this 12-word response: you may have a different perspective, but please do not invalidate mine. There you go. Really simple. You don't get into an argument around...
1: That means you don't want reality, though. Means you're avoiding the truth. So oh, if I no, go, Kate, you have said that three times now, and then go with your line.
3: You may have a different perspective, but please do not invalidate mine.
1: Well, you said it at 5:42. You said it at 3:28. I've written them all down because I knew you'd do this.
3: Who are you playing?
1: I'm playing... Yeah. I'm playing
3: the gaslighter. Are you playing the gaslighter?
1: No, yeah. No, I'm not. Well, you think I'm a gaslighter, but what I'm actually telling is the truth.
3: Oh,
1: so your line,
3: I actually can't even have this conversation because it's so dangerous for people listening.
1: So your line is avoiding
3: because
1: reality.
3: Because the whole idea of when you gaslight somebody, they think they're crazy. Mm. That's the whole purpose.
1: Yeah,
2: but it's the tone of it. You know straight away if someone's having a crack at you. You know straight away.
3: Well, not if they've been doing it for many years. You doubt what you think.
2: Yeah.
1: But do you want me to tell you the truth or do you not want the truth? Like if we just want to be in this relationship, I'm role playing. If we want to be in this relationship and just cruise through and pretend things happen and didn't happen, then that's fine. We can play that game. But if you ask me something, I'm going to give you the truth.
3: Why are you in charge of the truth? Why are you in charge of the truth?
1: Because I was
3: what
1: there.
3: Is the truth?
1: I witnessed the whole thing. You've done that five times now. I didn't leave the cupboard open. It was you.
3: I know what you're trying to do. We could have just had an adult conversation about something important and you threw a joke in at the end.
1: I wasn't joking, though.
3: Oh, weren't you?
2: No. Gaslighting now. This is...
1: See, now you don't know what's an act and what's not.
2: We don't need any flames in the studio at the moment or else it'll go up with the amount of gas that we do have.
3: Oh, I haven't even had a stink dish today, guys.
1: Oh, she hasn't either. Oh, my God. Okay, come up next. What was left in the will? Always a great topic. Hey, can you manipulate the will as well? I mean, do you go around knowing that grandma or grandpa might die and you might...
2: Well, do you know what we've just found out? What Jeffrey Edelston was left with when he passed away. Now, we know that he was a multi millionaire, but this is going to surprise you what he died.
1: All right, find out next. Fitzy, Whipper and Kate on
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5: traffic. Nova 106.9. There are traffic light repairs underway at Greenslopes, Logan Road and Sackville Street after there was an earlier crash. QPS to attend. There is also a tree down for Cleveland Redland Bay Road southbound. One lane blocked at German Church Road through Redland Bay. Traffic on the Western Freeway is still very slow from Wong to Fig Tree Pocket. There's heavy congestion for the Riverside Expressway both directions through the city, and delays for traffic on the Gateway Motorway northbound at Deakin Deviation haven't eased. It's M Day at Mazda this Saturday. For one day only, get an unmissable deal like your first three scheduled services free across all models in stock, including EV. Dropping overnight to 17 degrees, expected top tomorrow is 24 and a possible shower on Nova 106.9.
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0: funny topic for tomorrow.
1: Yeah.
0: Paul McCartney apparently remembers his own birth.
2: His what? Own birth?
0: I think you don't remember for a reason. It would be quite...
3: It's the trauma, no. Isn't it? You're meant to shut it out.
2: Yeah, let's do it tomorrow.
0: He remembers coming out. Hey,
3: that's
0: guys.
3: Ridiculous.
0: He had a guitar in his hand. Right.
4: I want to talk about people who leave this world with nothing and don't have much to hand down to the kids.
5: I did it my
0: way. You mean as they've lived a good life? Like, so, I've got 100K left and I'm going to burn it in Vegas.
3: Yeah, spending the kids' inheritance, isn't it?
4: Now, we have a laugh about this in the Fitzgerald family, but my pop, Stan, passed away, and I've told this story so many times. He passed down to me when I was 15 years of age, a fatback television, brand new fatback television. I was so excited because Dad never let me have a television in my room growing up, and because Pop passed it down to me, I was like, bang, this is going to be unbelievable. I don't have to watch what Mum and Dad are watching on a Sunday night anymore.
0: Cool.
4: I've got my own television. And I remember Dad coming home from work the next day and having an argument with Mum in the kitchen, just going, I cannot believe that he would do that to me. He found out that Pop still owed $800 to Radio Rentals on the telly and Dad had to pay it off.
0: Yeah, but how good's Palsonic? You know what I mean?
4: So, 13, 24, 10, what did you get passed down to you when they passed away? What family member passed something feeble down to you and you went, really? Is that it? Is that all I got?
0: Yeah.
4: Now, we shouldn't be looking at it like this, and I understand, but I want to talk about Jeffrey Edelston, who was one of Australia's most flamboyant doctors. He was the man. You remember, he was doing so well, Kate, that in 1985, he bought the Sydney Swans for $5.5 million and would rock up to games in a pink helicopter.
3: Oh, I know who you're talking about. Was married to...
0: Bryn Edelston. Yeah.
3: Yes, now I know.
4: Here's another fact for everyone. He had a wedding worth $3.3 million at the Crown Casino that Tom Ivey and Michael Whipfley went to. That's how...
2: Yes. I
3: mean, why did the two of you just sit here and pretend you didn't know who he was either?
0: Well, the weirdest part probably of the wedding was when I found Tom on stage talking to the nanny.
2: Yeah, Fran Drescher was there. He'd hired her as entertainment.
0: And then Jason Alexander was the MC.
2: George from Seinfeld.
4: So he
3: Yes. Oh, I thought you meant
6: Mr.
3: the nanny that worked. That girl.
0: Mr. Sheffield. Mr. So Ivy.
4: He was making so much money in the 80s and the 90s. But then just bad investments. He lost $63 million in 2 years. US housing complexes, a casino in the Dominican Republic. He had a private jet. He bought into a luxury Las Vegas fashion brand that went down the gurgler Kate. Mm-hmm. And this is the thing, you know what? When he passed, and Bryn, he was with Gabby Greco as well.
0: Oh, that's right.
4: Do you know what? Everyone was going, oh, well, at least they'll get paid something. So he didn't leave anything to his ex-wives, but he's son, Matthew, got $50,000 and that was it. And, I mean, that's still amazing, like $50,000. But when Dad was worth hundreds of millions of dollars...
3: Yeah, it doesn't go far.
0: No.
4: You know, this is what this song's all about. Frank Sinatra's I Did It My Way.
0: I think it's a little...
4: Regrets, I've had a few.
0: Oh, that's too few to mention. I mean, if he had any regrets, I would suggest it would be some of the suits that he owned, because he's famous for the Spring Carnival at Flemington.
3: Yes.
0: And they were bright yellow or bright orange. The pants matched the jacket and the shirt and the tie. And Tommy, we used to go along to events, and this is how we knew him, Fitz.
2: Yeah.
0: And the poor guy, because he was so old, he was like 350 years old.
3: I just remember a little head and a very big body.
0: Yeah. He had like a box-shaped body. Yeah. He would sit in the corner of the room like a skeleton. And fall asleep with sort of a half-eaten pasty in his hand while his wife was dancing.
4: He actually sounds like my kind of guy, to be honest with you.
3: Exactly. He's having the real party.
0: I mean, he was doing exactly what I wanted to be doing.
4: Jeff, can I get an Uber home with you?
3: Yeah.
0: Oh, he can't hear you. Wake him up.
4: Oh.
0: Okay. Ricky Lee and Tim are in next. Tomorrow, we're going to read each other's minds when we play Mind the Gap. More tickets to Jay Shetty Plus. Will someone knock off our carryover champ, Michael, and win their way to the F1 in Melbourne? Big show coming up tomorrow. Enjoy your evening. We're out of here.
3: Bye.
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11: A tree down for Cleveland Redland Bay Road southbound. There's a lane blocked at German Church Road at Redland Bay. Traffic killer light repairs after a couple of crashes. Green Slopes, Logan Road and Sackville Street. Another set being repaired after a crash at Ashgrove, Wardell Street northbound at Fraser's Road. Still got congestion from Waterworks Road with QPS on scene at that one. And traffic is heavy through Brisbane City, coming both directions on the riverside, but it has started to ease. 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Dropping overnight to 17 degrees. Expected top tomorrow is 24 and a possible shower on Nova 106.9.
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13: Hello, I'm Michelle Stevenson. The federal government has again been forced to defend its small business record in question time. Labor has introduced legislation to impose a 30% tax on discretionary trusts. The opposition, though, claims the move will force business owners to pay thousands of dollars to restructure their affairs. But Small Business Minister Anne Alley has told Parliament the government remains a staunch advocate for the sector.
14: The $20,000 instant asset write-off being made permanent. The two-year loss carryback being made permanent have made a huge difference to them. Both measures introduced by a Labor government, both measures wound back by coalition governments.
13: Meantime, the federal government has confirmed that a $300,000 grant to an Islamic media organisation has been rescinded. The move came after OnePath was found to have dismissed a string of anti-Semitic incidents. A set of guidelines has been released to help with the introduction of artificial intelligence into Aussie classrooms. The education research organisation says teachers need to establish clear expectations around the use of the tech. The body also warns primary school teachers should exercise greater caution if they introduce AI. Well, Melbourne will lead a world-first caffeine trial for premature babies, led by the Mercy Hospital and dubbed Baby Chino. Researchers have found a dose of caffeine can help with breathing, with the trial hoping to determine the right dose. And Jay-Z is emerging as the hot favourite to headline next year's Super Bowl halftime show. The rapper's company, Roc Nation, has helped produce the halftime spectacular since 2019. Now let's see what's happening on Nine News tonight.
4: Thanks, Michelle. I'm Joel Dreyer. Tonight, fuel price pain. Southeast drivers paying the most in the country. The latest outlook. The Pope diagnosed with lung cancer. Powderfinger adds two new Brisbane reunion concerts after a ticket buying frenzy. Guarantor trap, a warning for parents helping children buy a home. And the toys in demand this Christmas. Nine News, your news on Nine, and Nine Now live at 6.
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18: It's just good to be part of it. 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
21: Welcome to Wednesday night. It is us. It's Ricky Lee and Tim. We are in your ears again.
17: Oh, again. Hello, everybody.
21: It's a jam-packed show. I was just singing to myself during that. Oh, jam-packed show. Got a jam-packed show. It's a huge hour.
17: We got a pretty, pretty jam-packed show.
21: Huge hour. You know Boris.
22: ChatGPT.
17: Oh, I love AI.
21: I love AI and ChatGPT. There's a new thing where you can ask your ChatGPT or whatever AI you use to say, based on what you know about me, what TV character or movie character am I most like? And we're going to do that soon.
17: We are. It's best, though, if you really do use ChatGPT, because then it's got, like, a history of your guys' conversations and what you think about and what you ask about, and if you're curious and if you really like getting to the bottom of something or if you just don't really care, you know?
21: Yeah, we'll do that very soon. I use kind of mine like Google, which I know is probably
17: You're more of a Gemini girl.
21: I do love Gemini.
17: Yeah.
21: Like, how old's Tom Hanks? Okay, thanks. See in 2 hours.
17: I really love ChatGPT, but I've been testing out the new Meta AI, which is called Muse.
22: ChatGPT.
17: And it's amazing. It's like you have this, it's like an assistant that's in the background in your emails and in your calendar, and it's doing a whole bunch of things. It's amazing.
21: Okay, well, maybe I'll give that a go. We'll find out what movie and TV characters we are in a second. But if you are just heading home and you want something to watch, we got you sorted out.
17: Oh, yeah.
21: We got you sorted out after this with Bruce Isaacs from Sydney Uni to tell us what to watch. This is one of your favourites. It's Baby Doll, Jamie Miller here tonight.
17: Obsessed!
21: On No.

0: thunder and the lightning. Imagine dragons.
1: Thunder.
0: Imagine Dragons. I know you do.
1: Every time I hear that song, I think of Joel Creasy because Jenny Creasy loves
0: Imagine Dragons. She's the one.
1: And then the next thing I think about is that hot video of the lead singer of Imagine Dragons shirtless, sweaty on stage with his little grey tracksuit pants, shorts, thrusting.
0: A dragon in your Bali villa would terrify you, and you'd probably freak out if you saw a dragon in your Bali villa. Yep. There's a bloke who had a little spider encounter in Bali. I'm going to tell you about that in a second. But first, from Sydney Uni and the Film Versus Film podcast, though, Bruce Isaacs is here. What you watching? We just told you off air about our little quickie with Ricky incident yesterday, where one of the questions was, who was Luke Skywalker's father?
1: Was Darth Vader.
2: But I love that you knew, Luke, I'm your father, but you don't know that that's Darth Vader.
1: Who's the father? I don't know. It's the story of my life.
0: But is it strange to you that both Ricky and I have not seen Star Wars?
2: I mean, pretty strange, but I will say that because I teach a lot of people from the age of about 18 to 20. I'm constantly shocked at what they haven't seen.
1: Yeah.
2: But for you guys, like, you know, I would have thought Star Wars is like when you would have grown up.
0: I've never seen...
2: No,
1: thanks,
2: no.
0: I've never seen Grease.
2: You've got to check that out. That's great.
0: No, but I've seen enough of it.
2: Okay.
0: It was on every Saturday night when I was a kid on Channel 9.
1: I know what you're like. I know how you watch things. You watch things while going into 75 different rooms at one time. You're not sitting and watching it.
0: No.
1: You have to watch Grease.
0: I've seen enough of it to get that I don't need to sit and watch it.
1: But I'll suffer through Star Wars if you watch
2: Grease. It's got beautiful music. Beautiful dropout of Grease is amazing.
0: I know the bit where they go up into the sky in the car.
1: We go together like...
0: All right, let's talk about new things to watch. What are we kicking off with?
2: Carrie. They've just done this new version on Amazon, and it is, I would have thought this almost impossible, but talk about an amazing update. This is a wonderful show. So even if you're not usually into horror, it's also got that thing of kind of high school drama. Carrie is a young woman who's got telekinetic powers, so she can blow things up and cause trouble. Mm. But this is all about coming of age and being bullied and what happens when things go wrong. And it's just absolutely wonderful. You know, I mean, and I would also say if you haven't seen the original, I'm assuming, Ricky, you haven't seen the original.
1: Definitely not.
2: Brian De Palma, Carrie, check it out.
0: Who was Carrie? Who played Carrie?
2: Sissy Spacek.
0: That's right.
2: And man, I had a huge crush on her because of that movie.
0: Yeah.
2: She's so wonderful in it.
1: Okay, yeah.
0: And
1: maybe
0: good Halloween tip for you for in a couple of weeks. You can go as Carrie.
1: Carrie. Is she the one that has all the image of the hair and the blood?
2: And the blood. Yeah. Right, yeah. So it's at the prom.
1: Yeah. Yeah. Beautiful.
2: One of the famous scenes in all of cinema.
1: I feel like what that photo depicts often. I often feel exactly like that photo.
0: That's Carrie on Amazon Prime. What have you got at the movies?
2: She's so wonderful in it.
1: Okay, yeah.
0: And
1: maybe
0: good Halloween tip for you for in a couple of weeks, you can go as Carrie.
1: What?
0: Not Carrie from the project, but
1: like
0: Carrie.
1: I feel like I've seen the... Is she the one that has all the image of the hair

0: and stuff as he was going past. He'd go, meep, meep.
1: He was trying
0: to shuffle his papers through the Warner Brothers offices, so they incorporated that.
1: Oh, that's amazing.
2: I'm trying to work out, like, what was wrong with this guy? Why is he walking past 30 copies going, meep, meep?
0: Because he's trying to get past. Obviously, like, Warner Brothers was a very small workplace.
1: Saying, excuse me.
0: Yes, you go, meep, meep.
2: I actually love that too.
1: But also the random stuff he knows is just always blows my mind.
2: That is pretty random.
0: Yeah, because
2: okay.
0: I spent all my life not watching Grease and Star Wars, so I can accumulate all this useless information. But yeah, Coyote versus Ackman.
2: Really fast, the premise. Wile E. Coyote gets his butt kicked all his life by Acme products. You know those like crazy magnets and dynamite and stuff. In this movie, which is live action and animated, he sues the Acme Corporation.
1: Okay.
2: So it's kind of this gag playing with this. So that's Wile E. Coyote. And so he sues Acme and takes him to court for all the stuff they've given him over the years.
1: This is such a great concept.
2: So this movie is, believe it or not, at 96 on Rotten Tomatoes.
0: Wow.
2: So it's one of the highest rated films of the year. It's really heartwarming. If you're like me, when Byron was like 5, I would just sit and watch The Roadrunner with him for hours.
0: Yeah.
2: Right? Because it's one of the cleverest cartoons ever made, and this is a worthy update to a big movie.
1: But how cool. I really like the way they've done it. It's like real life.
2: Yes.
1: But then just the actual old school cartoon in the real
0: life
1: world.
0: Like Who Framed Roger Rabbit.
1: Yeah, but not trying to do this like live action, this live.
2: Exactly.
1: You know?
2: And I think it works because there's a nostalgia with the cartoon, and they blend, like, it's as you said, they're not trying to polish it up.
1: No, it's a little Tweety old cartoon. How cool!
2: So, and for people to do, there's a lot of like nods to Who Framed Roger Rabbit, which again is one of my favorites.
0: I love that.
2: Right?
0: Yes.
2: Yeah, it's amazing.
0: Right.
1: Oh, that's awesome!
0: Wow, from Carrie to Coyote versus Acme.
2: Yeah.
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5: 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Traffic is starting to look a little bit better on the roads. It's still quite heavy inbound towards Hale Street for the Riverside Expressway. Western Freeway's under speed through Indooroopilly to Figtree Pocket. Gateway Motorway is a busy run northbound at Deakin Deviation but has eased. Need cash fast? 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Down to 17 degrees tonight. Expected top tomorrow is 24 and maybe a shower on Nova 106.9.
6: Somewhere in Brisbane, for 1 hour only, Susie O'Neill steps out into the community for the first time as the masked swimmer.
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13: This is Ricky Lee and

0: That's Adela, Ain't in LA, and you might be able to check her out at Laneway next year.
1: She's also got that really cool song, Nicole Kidman.
0: Oh, she does. That's right.
1: Every single night, I pray.
0: Oh, imagine if you put in your ChatGPT what film or TV character reminds them of you, and it's Nicole Kidman.
1: See, I wouldn't be mad at that.
0: No, I don't think I would be either.
1: Yeah.
0: Let's try it. Let's put it to the test. We just had Bruce Isaacs in to talk about what to watch, but we've written in, you basically write in your ChatGPT, based on everything you know about me, which TV or movie character am I most like? So I've written that in mine.
1: You already have an opinion of who you think I am.
0: You're Charlotte from Sex and the City. And
1: no,
0: being in your private space proves that to me. When I go to your house, I'm like, you think you present as other characters potentially, but deep in your soul.
1: I'm not Charlotte.
0: You're Charlotte.
1: Just because my bed is perfectly made.
0: Okay, so have you written it in your ChatGPT?
1: I'm scared.
0: I'll hit enter first.
1: Okay.
0: Okay.
1: I'm not going to look at it.
0: Okay. I'm hitting enter. Based on everything you know about me, which movie or TV character am I most like? It's got the little blue dot.
1: Okay.
0: It's personalizing. Oh,
1: okay.
0: This is good. What? I don't want it. Based on what I know about you so far, I'd pick Jim Halpert from The Office.
1: Which one's Jim? Can I see the picture?
0: That's the American Office.
1: Jim, that's funny.
0: Jim from The Office.
1: Because you know who I've said this to you before and you were so offended. Do you know who I think you're like?
0: Who?
1: Johnny Drama from Entourage.
0: That's not... Okay, quick, do yours.
1: Victory!
0: That's not me. I'm not Jim or Johnny Drama. Quick, do yours. Do yours.
1: Okay, mine says... This is even funnier. It says, you remind me, I actually have a very clear answer for this. You remind me the most of Donna Paulson from Suits, the redhead.
0: Oh, yeah.
1: Or Samantha Jones.
0: From Sex and the City. No, you're Charlotte.

0: Alex Warren here tonight on Nova. Ricky Lee and Tim, very soon, one of your favourite areas, people in public doing things that infuriate you. I mean, we don't have very long. We finish at 7.
1: No, I know, but everyone has this feeling. It's not just me, and I want to open the phones and I want to ask people, what do people do that infuriates you?
0: We'll do that, but in the meantime, I want to talk spiders.
2: At 45, I'm happy to admit I'm scared of huntsmen.
3: Why specifically those ones?
4: They're huge and scary.
3: And they're really quick.
2: And they jump.
3: And they're shit stirrers.
2: There's not enough mortine in the world.
0: There might be something about 45-year-old men, because this guy in Bali is 45.
3: Oh, my God.
0: He spotted a spider in his villa in the bathroom, and he attempted to scare it away by setting a piece of paper on fire next to it.
3: I mean, odd choice.
0: He burned his villa to the ground. 7 fire trucks were called, taking hours and hours and hours, 60,000 litres of water to extinguish the blaze, $160,000 worth of damage. He set the villa on fire. Now, I don't think I'm that level.
3: Oh, he must have had a few too many bin tanks, because that's a bad idea.
0: Yeah.
3: There's a lot of thatched paraphernalia around, and a lot of timber and a lot of, you know, flammable items.
0: Yeah. But I get it. You panic. I do get that bit. But thank God for mortine. I know that's probably not so nice. Good. I'm sure huntsmen are probably good for something.
3: But what? Scary. I'd love to know what it is they're good for.
0: Well, please, if you know, 13 24 10. Let's get our favourite vet, Dr. Katrina Warren, on the phone. Diane, let's talk about the spider. How did you deal with it? What happened?
5: Well, we were down the coast with 5 young girls and 2 women, and a huntsman come out at us. And my girlfriend said, "I've heard that spraying hairspray on them stops their legs so you can then pick them up." So we proceeded to do that and got a dustpan, but as we picked it up, the hairspray doesn't stop it. Ran up my friend's arm and she threw the dustpan in the air. And if you'd heard the screaming, you'd think someone was going to be murdered in the
3: house. So
0: okay, so no hairspray, good to know.
3: No, it doesn't work.
0: Peter, what happened?
6: Hey, yeah, early one morning, just becoming daylight, my wife woke me up and we had 100 huntsmans on the ceiling of our bedroom.
3: What?
0: 100?
6: It was babies. So there was a nest somewhere and they had hatched overnight and the entire ceiling was covered in them.
3: Peter,
0: I would move house.
3: Immediately?
6: Yes. So anyway... my wife is no help because she was already in the next suburb by the time I got out of bed.
0: Yeah.
6: And then I had to get a vacuum and suck the whole lot up.
0: Okay, good. That's, vacuums are good.
3: Okay, hairspray doesn't work, vacuums do. Are good.
0: Thank you, Peter. G'day, Abby. What happened?
7: We were down the coast and noticed while we were driving a massive huntsman inside the car. So we all pulled over safely, jumped out, but forgot that my 3-year-old sister was stuck in the car seat.
0: You left her in there to deal
3: it's
0: with it.
3: So good.
0: That's
3: was
0: what
3: she freaking
0: after?
3: Out yeah. as well?
7: She's now 20 and has not forgiven us.
0: Oh, no.
7: And will always get brought up. Remember that time that you guys...
3: So funny.
0: And, that's why I'm training my boys up to be... Because my daughter's too far gone. She's 13. She's scared of daddy long legs. Like, she's gone.
3: Gotcha.
0: So, that's why I really need to focus in on the 11 and the 7-year-old.
3: But how do you do that if you're so
0: just by
3: such
0: pretending
3: a
0: I'm not
3: cat.
0: Scared at all. Like, oh, yeah, why don't you go deal with that? Just try it.
3: Just do it.
0: Shez, what happened to you?
8: Driving in the car one day, window down, huntsman comes in, comes over my hand. I go up into the... I'm at a roundabout, so I go up into the middle of the roundabout. I get out of the car and I run. And I'm like, not dealing with that. So cop comes around the corner, pulls over. He's like, "Are you right, hon? Is everything okay?" And I'm like, "Yeah, there's a huntsman in my car." He's like, "Well, can you move it?" I said, no, keys are in it. You can move it. I'm not getting back in the car.
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10: 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Traffic is starting to look a little bit better on the roads. It's still quite heavy inbound towards Hale Street for the Riverside Expressway. Western Freeway's under speed through Indooroopilly to Figtree Pocket. Gateway Motorway's a busy run northbound at Deakin Deviation, but has eased. fast. Need cash fast? 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Fees included, T's and C's and eligibility criteria apply. Down to 17 degrees tonight. Expected top tomorrow is 24 and maybe a shower on Nova 106.9.
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0: Ricky Lane, Tim, almost done for a Wednesday night. Nova Boy jams around the corner, the Matty Rose show as well. But this is
1: as well
0: one of your favourite areas to really delve into. We want to know what people are doing in public that really infuriate you. The phones are actually melting
1: They're
0: down.
1: They're really melting down. It's very exciting. I love this. I love frustrated people.
0: Yeah.
1: Because I get frustrated all the time at people because I feel like sometimes it's like it's people's first day on earth and like don't know how to do this thing called life.
0: I think that sometimes I haven't flown a lot lately, but when I fly, yeah. I notice that there are really two kinds of people. People who really don't know what they're doing.
1: Yeah, or people that are like, really efficient.
0: Yeah, but I'm like, how can you not know what you're doing? Like planes weren't just invented.
1: 100%. But even the most basic thing of just a footpath. We all know how to use a footpath.
0: Is this your four-wide thing again?
1: But just anything. It's like if you're just like when it just happens every single day, and I'm constantly blown away by people's lack of awareness of this, that we're all sharing this space. You know, like if you're walking on a footpath and you're just taking up the whole footpath, and people that are coming towards you, yeah. you can't even see them. You don't move out of their way, or even people coming from behind trying to pass. I just think it's so rude.
0: Headphones now are a big part of that too.
1: I see people every day, not even on headphones, nothing, and they're having a conversation, but they're just so unaware of the world that's going on around them, and it's just so frustrating.
0: What about what I told you in the city? This happens always in the city, but people, I talked about this on air this week, but like people who are really standing over the road waiting to cross it.
1: Yeah.
0: Like, why do you have to have half your foot hanging over the curb?
1: Yeah.
0: Is it going to get you over there 0.2 of a second quicker?
1: Yeah. No,
0: and you're going to get hit by a bus.
1: You probably are going to. And like, you know, you don't want to say "I told you so" when bad things happen,
0: not
1: but sometimes
0: say that.
1: You're a bit like,
0: but you're going to get hit by a bus.
1: My friend Katie posted this video on Instagram the other day talking about people that use a loudspeaker in public.
0: Oh, yeah.
1: And it just is one of the most annoying things. I've seen this on a plane. I've seen this in restaurants. People that take loud phone calls in a gym. Like, it's just, I just don't know why people do it. So she's gone, you know, a very rare occasion. She's a mum of two. She's got two gorgeous little kids. And she had the luxury of time one day to go and have a little solo lunch, and she was loving it. And she was just sitting there by herself quietly, wasn't even watching anything, was just embracing sitting in some quiet and having some peace and eating at a lovely restaurant. And this guy walked in and just started talking on loudspeaker, and she's just blown away.
2: This tradie guy walks in. He's talking to his wife or girlfriend or whatever on loudspeaker. It's so loud. Finished his whole conversation on loudspeaker. He ends the conversation and I'm like, oh, thank God. No, he's watching Instagram or TikTok or whatever, full volume. What is wrong with people?
1: What is wrong with people?
0: You know that really beautiful, fancy restaurant in the city? It's near the Stock Exchange. This was such a problem for them that they have that cool rule where you put your phone in the box at the front. And they give you a key and you put the key on the table.
1: Yes.
0: And then so if you want your phone, you go out of the restaurant, open your little box, get your phone out, deal with it outside, but then you put your phone back.
1: I don't do that.
0: But you don't speak on it loudly.
1: I don't talk on my phone. I don't use my phone. I might take a little photo of the delicious steak or the burger.
0: You'll
1: they do a fantastic
0: do
1: burger. But yeah, talking, just I again, it's just people's awareness of everyone around them.
0: All right, we've got
1: or
0: lots
1: lack
0: of, people,
1: of awareness.
0: Lots of people who are infuriated very easily by other people. Lauren, let's go. What is it?
3: Can people just be realistic about their reverse parking stools? If you can't do it, do not spend 3 hours trying to get into the spot. Get out of the way and let us in.
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2: There's been a multi-vehicle collision in Milton. This is on Baruna Road northbound, blocking the left lane before Hague Road. Heavy delays spilling out onto the surrounding road, so a bit of extra care through that area. A couple of breakdowns to steer clear of. There's one in Rochdale South. That's on the M1 northbound after the Lexington Road on-ramp. It has been moved out of the running lane, so just sitting off to the left-hand side. And Drewvale playing host to a broken-down car on the Logan Motorway eastbound at the Gateway Motorway exit. Apart from that, we're looking pretty good on all of the majors across Brizzy. This week at IGA, get Arnott's Tim Tam chocolate biscuits, 165 to 200 gram varieties, half price, just $3. That's worth pulling over for. Ends October 20 at participating stores. Cloudy evening ahead with a low of 17. Tomorrow's max 24. Right now it's 20 degrees on Nova 106.9.
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1: Hey, it's Roland. A multi-vehicle crash, Barina Road northbound in the left lane before Hague Road in Milton, with very heavy traffic in the area. A couple of breakdowns, one on the M1 northbound after the Lexington Road on-ramp in Rochdale. It's off to the left-hand side now. And also a breakdown, Logan Motorway eastbound at the Gateway Motorway exit in Druvale. Otherwise, looking good around Brisbane, no delays on the Western Freeway, Ipswich Motorway, the Riverside Expressway, Pacific Motorway and the Western Freeway all looking good. 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Slight chance of a shower and down to 17 tonight, a possible shower and 24 tomorrow. Right now, it's 20 degrees on Nova 106.9.
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0: Federer's hanging out on the show tonight. The great man behind hits like Some Days, All This Time, Think About Us, and Let Me Be In Your Arms. The Adelaide DJ returns to Australia for the Beat Tour, which kicks off tomorrow night, plus brand new music from the Bag Raiders. And Zara Larson's here in Australia. She's performed an iconic Australian song. More after nine on the show. Catch you then.
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23: It's so good to be here. Wednesday, the 14th of October. I don't even want to work out how many days until Christmas, but we are almost at the end of 2026. Isn't that crazy? October seems to be the biggest gig month in Australia. We had Olivia Dean play her final Australian show in Brisbane last night. I was there. The woman exudes pure joy. Now we have Zara Larsson playing her first ever Aussie shows. Ever. She started releasing music 10 years ago. So for her to be back in Australia, well, not even back, in Australia for the very first time is wild. Zara Larsson is really embracing Australian culture as well. She has sung a cover of an iconic Australian song, and she also had an iconic Australian song as her walkout song. More on that in a second. I want to get you across the big tours. Zara's here. Lily Allen's going to be here later this month. We've got 5 Seconds of Summer touring. We also have the great Adelaide DJ Sunny Federa. This guy, Sunny Federa, kicks off his Aussie tour tomorrow night. We are joined by the great Sunny Federa on the show tonight to celebrate the tour, to talk about his huge electronic music record. He broke a record over in the UK. We'll get you across everything you need to know with Sunny Federa before 10 o'clock tonight. Plus, tours out the wazoo. The Rogue Traders are touring. Hear their new collaboration with Danny Minogue after Tame Impala, who plays night one in Melbourne at Rod Laver Arena tonight with Nina Jirachi on support. Let's celebrate tonight all the big tours and all the biggest Aussie hits. Loser, Tame Impala plays now at Nova.

I love that song so much, genuinely. Dirty Dirty Disco from the Rogue Traders, and Danny Minogue is a fresh hit here on Nova. A few weeks ago, I played this song and I also had Nat Bass on the show to talk about it. And then Nat Bass and Danny Minogue both followed me on Instagram, and it has made my entire 2026, I have to be honest. My name is Maddie Rowe. I get to celebrate the very best in Australian music every weeknight from 9. Sunny Federa is on the show a little bit later on. We've got free stuff to give away. If you head to our Instagram page, you can register your details and we could be hooking you up tonight. Plus, the biggest Aussie music news next, including Zara Larsson's first ever Australian gig, which happened in Brisbane last night. She's playing night two tonight at River Stage. Sending well wishes to Brisbane, by the way, because I know it's storming. I think there's a lot of ponchos out tonight. Zara Larsson loves Australia, living and breathing it. She had a walkout song to an iconic Australian song. More on that coming up as we do the very first single from Peking Duck, who are also touring the country. They've got shows in Byron, Brizzy and the Gold Coast this weekend. They put on such a show. It's sweaty, it's hot, and it's a lot of fun. Peking Duck plays now. This is High.

0: the tallest women in Australian music. I got a photo with Keita Alexander and she always towers over me. I look like a troll. She looks like a supermodel and that's fine. This is the Matty Rowe Oz Music Show. Let's do the big headlines now.
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0: Tallest women in Australian music. I got a photo with Keita Alexander and she always towers over

0: She has never toured Australia, and she seems to really be embracing Australia in such a big way already, commencing her night one sound check at Brisbane's River Stage in a koala trucker cap with a cover of a Sia classic. She also posted a video backstage announcing she was going to have the best night ever in her best Australian accent.
1: I'm so excited for my first ever Australian show tonight.
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1: My first ever Australian, my first ever.
0: My first ever Australian show tonight. Following this, Zara Larsson walked out to Untouched by the Veronicas. Cue the air violins because the crowd went nuts. Aussie duo Kat and Carmel are on support for Zara Larsson. Her Aussie tour continues with the second night in Brizzy tonight, followed by Sydney's Horton Pavilion on Thursday. Sienna Spiro is set to perform at this year's 40th ARIA Awards, announcing the news on socials today. The 20-year-old English singer-songwriter shared the big news.
3: Hi Australia, it's Sienna Spiro, and I'm so excited to announce that I'll be performing at the 40th anniversary of the ARIA Awards in Sydney on November the 18th. You can tune in on 10 or Paramount Plus, and I am so excited to see that.
0: I've seen Sienna live before. She's incredible. Can't wait to have her here. And up next in the Music Minute, Aussie punk rock band Amyl and the Sniffers are touring Australia next year off the back of their huge AC/DC support slot. They are my favourite Aussie band that I've never actually been able to play on the Oz Music Show because their music goes too hard for Nova. They have announced a tour and I will definitely be there. Amyl and the Sniffers hit Sydney, Melbourne, Brizzy and Perth through Feb and March next year. And I love this. $5 from every ticket sold will be split equally to charity organisations, Food Bank Australia, Palestine Children's Relief Fund and the Women and Girls Emergency Centre, just to name a few. What legends. Pre-sale was today, followed by general sale tomorrow. And finally, Dom Dolla is now a record label boss. Launching his brand new record label, Good Fortune Records, today, Dom Dolla hopes the platform will create a home for music that is made for the dance floor. In a press statement, Dom has said, after 20 years of DJing, I still find nothing more exciting than discovering new records. Good Fortune Records, a place where both new and upcoming artists and established legends can come together and do what they do best. The first release comes out this week and is by the incredible Torrin Foote and Reese from the Styx. Here's a bit of it.
4: Why don't no one dance?
0: Dom says this song has been a staple in his sets for the last 12 months. Dance, the official first release from Dom's record label, Good Fortune Records, out this Friday, and that is the Music Minute. And if you want to keep up to date on everything music news, we have a podcast available on the Nova Player. All right, the song, as covered by Zara Larsson, night one of her first ever Australian tour. Great song.

0: Nova. Lotsy and Nova's Susie O'Neill.
1: Hasn't Fortitude Valley got a bit of a glow up?
2: When I was little, it was really industrial. 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
3: Yeah, yeah, I remember.
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0: This is the Maddie Rowe Oz Music Show.

That is Guy Sebastian with a Guy Sebastian. I'll see myself out. Hello, this is the Matty Rowe Oz Music Show at Nova. We have so many people touring this month. Lily Allen, 5 Seconds of Summer, Zara Larsson, Sonny Federa, originally from Adelaide, actually. He moved to the UK to pursue music. He is back in Australia. The tour starts tomorrow. And we have Sonny Federa on the show next to talk all about music, touring, breaking a world record. We'll do that next. But first, Rach Fahim does Deep End on the Oz Music Show. Oh.

0: Cuts.
1: That song has been stuck in my head for a decade. Paper Cuts from Illy and Vera Blue, the ethereal, the ever Vera Blue. I saw her on her recent tour. The long orange red hair. My God, amazing. Hey, my name is Maddie Rowe. This is the Maddie Rowe Oz Music Show. Sunny Federa, originally from Adelaide, back in the country. The tour starts tomorrow night in Brisbane. He is touring all the big hits, Some Days, the new album as well, Can We Do It All Again, which is officially out now. 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
3: Hey, how you doing?
1: How you doing? You are arguably maybe the most famous person, famous DJ from Adelaide at least. Is that true? Is that true?
3: No, that's actually... Mate, no, I don't know about that.
1: I think it could be true. Maybe. Hey, we've never talked about your world record. You broke a record recently. You played the UK's biggest indoor arena show for an electronic act. Did you know going into it that you were breaking a record?
3: People were telling me, and I was like, okay. And then I think on the night, they were like, yeah, there's 21,000 people in here. And we're like, wow, that is... Because I think there's been bands in there that have done it. But obviously, just as a DJ, I was the first. So, yeah, it's... It's I think it's Europe's, you know, UK and Europe's biggest indoor arena.
1: Wow.
3: Co-op Live in Manchester. And, yeah, it was... I just actually dropped the... stream on my YouTube channel.
1: Yeah, I did see that.
3: Let's go and check it out. Yeah,
1: so
3: and
1: cool.
3: it was incredible. Yeah, it was what a feeling, what a buzz.
1: Having
3: yeah,
1: 21,000 people sing your songs back to you, there must be no better feeling than that.
3: Yeah, I was just like, oh, like sometimes I was just kind of like, you know, hands on my head, like this is actually insane. I can't describe it. It was just unbelievable. Like even after, it took me like. I'm still feeling the buzz from her.
1: Yeah. Not only are you doing the big shows and the pop-ups, you also have a brand new album. Can we do it all again? 5 years in the making, 18 songs. Tell me about it.
3: I love that. I know that 18 tracks. This is crazy. I was just about to say that. But yeah, it's insane, isn't it?
1: The man's been cooking.
3: Yeah, I've been cooking. It's a body of work that I've been working on over the last 5 years. Some of the tracks are quite new, some of them are quite old. So, yeah, it's you know, the hardest thing I think was putting the actual playlist together and like, so it all kind of fits, because I want it to be like something you put on, you know, at home having a barbecue or whatever. And it feels like a DJ mix, but it's not. Do you know what
1: yeah,
3: I mean?
1: Right.
3: Like, there's a couple of like breakbeat kind of records on there. There's like a progressive house tune. There's a bit of Afro house on there as well.
1: Okay.
3: So yeah, it's,
1: you have been cooking.
3: Yeah. I have been cooking.
1: Hell yeah.
3: I'm printing vinyl. I'm keeping it old school.
1: Love.
3: I think it's just nice having something, you know, as you said, the USB stick, it's physical, you know, it's not just a, you know, on Spotify, on, you know, Apple Music or, you know, Amazon, wherever you get your music from, or listen, stream it. It's a physical copy. I'm doing CDs as well. Whoever's got, I should do a cassette, really.
1: You should do a cassette. You need to get all the things.
3: Who has a cassette player, though, these days?
1: I don't, but I definitely have a vinyl player. So I will be getting my brand new Sunny Federa album, which is
3: out. I'll send you one.
1: Can We Do It All Again? The new album from Sunny Federa is out. Thank you for joining us, Sunny Federa.
3: Thank you for having me. Good to see you. Take care.
1: Legend. If you want to see Sunny Federa live on tour, it all starts tomorrow night in Brisbane, Melbourne Friday, Perth Saturday, and Sydney next week. All details and ticket info at untitledgroup.com.au. Hear this live. 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

0: the official but unofficial theme song for the Netflix doco from Kylie Minogue. If you haven't seen it yet, my God, what are you doing? It's amazing. That is Light Up from Kylie on the Maddie Rollers Music Show. Hey, coming up, we have free stuff to give away. But what? Head to our Instagram page to find out. And I'll play the Aussie hits tonight. Aussie DJs Pinyao, known for Chameleon and Go Bang, they put out a huge number one ARIA charting dance record earlier in the year. It's called Arcade. And every time we have Peter from Pinyao on, he is always so insightful. He spoke about working with Elton John and Chris Martin from Coldplay and being asked to remix a Elvis Presley song. But yeah, from the new album, this new single, Change, features a kids' choir. Now, I love when Pinyao utilize a kids' choir because
1: it's nostalgic and it's also like it changes the lyrics. Even though the words are the same, it just changes the way you perceive everything. When you've got a bunch of kids, it's just a different emotion. You know what I mean? It's not like an adult telling you about something. It's just like kids having fun and screaming into the mic, you know. Yeah.
0: Full chat with Peter from Pinyao up on the Nova Player now. Just search the Maddie Rowe Oz Music Show. The boys embrace their inner child on this. It's called Change. It is a fresh hit from Pinyao on the Maddie Rowe.

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7: Do you like Aussie music? 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We have a free one to give away in the next 15 minutes. 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My name is Maddie Rowe. I received a very exciting email today. It said, highly confidential, and it might have alluded to G-Flip. I can't say anything more, but wait, hold on. Wait a second. This is Ben on Fire at Nova.

0: Iggy Azalea's Trouble with Jennifer Hudson. This is the Maddie Rowe Oz Music Show on Nova. Oz Music to the front. We do it every weeknight from 9 p.m. 2 hours of the greatest Australian music. You're so welcome. We also have free stuff to give away next. If you would like to win and find out what we're giving away, head to the Instagram page at The Maddie Rowe Show. You can register your details there and we could be hooking you up next. Let's celebrate Troye Sivan's brand new album, She's the Best, by playing the second single from it. He performed it at the London show for Apple Music last night. And there's a part of the show where Troye Sivan gets a fan on stage and does a sexy dance. And that fan... For the very first time that Troye Sivan's ever done it, was really loving it. That man had the greatest night of his life. Party. Troye plays now at Nova.
1: Party in the park, party in the bush, party under the bridge, party at the restaurant, party at the club, party in the day, party in my house, party on the way to the party at the park.

I've always said this, if any Aussie artist could do a James Bond theme song, sign Tones and I up. She's amazing. Hey, that is Mercy. It is a fresh hit from Tones and I on Nova. This is the Matty Rowe Oz Music Show. Still to come, the biggest Australian music news headlines from today. Dom Dolla has become a CEO. But of which company? Find out in Maddie's Music Minute in the next 15. And we have free stuff to give away right now. Hitster, a brand new board game celebrating Australian music. If you want to win, head to our Instagram page right now. Thank you, Caitlin from Perth. You are a winner tonight. Hitster, Aussie Hits and Global Mix. We have another giveaway of one of the world's greatest board games, Tomorrow Night, on the show. And big Aussie tours went on sale today. We had Nickelback, if you're a fan. Nickelback went on sale. Amel and the Sniffers went on sale today. And the big Aussie tour, Powderfinger, pre-sale started today. They've added extra shows because the demand is so high. Get me a ticket. If anyone can hear me, Powderfinger, I want to be there. Baby, I got you on my mind.

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0: Well, let's

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Wardell Refrigerators, the cooler choice. The dieting revolution taking the

0: 1955, the year in which it is currently in Adelaide. That's the whole premise of the song, The Hilltop Hoods, here on the Oz Music Show. Let's do it. Hot off the press. I have never said that during Matty's Music Minute, but this is hot off the press. Olivia Dean might have left Australia, but another pop star arrives.
1: Hi, this is Zara Larsson.
0: Zara Larsson kicked off her first Australian show ever. We'll get to that in a second. Ever in Brizzy last night. This is 10 years in the making. I have been a Zara Larsson fan for, yes, a decade. She has never toured Australia, and she seems to really be embracing Australia in such a big way already, commencing her night one sound check at Brisbane's River Stage in a koala trucker cap with a cover of a Sia classic. She also posted a video backstage announcing she was going to have the best night ever in her best Australian accent.
2: So excited for my first ever Australian show tonight.
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2: My first ever Australian, my first ever. 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
0: Following this, Zara Larsson walked out to Untouched by the Veronicas. Cue the air violins because the crowd went nuts. Aussie duo Kat and Carmel are on support for Zara Larsson. Her Aussie tour continues with the second night in Brizzy tonight, followed by Sydney's Horton Pavilion on Thursday. Sienna Spiro is set to perform at this year's 40th ARIA Awards, announcing the news on socials today. The 20-year-old English singer-songwriter shared the big news.
4: Hi Australia, it's Sienna Spiro, and I'm so excited to announce that I'll be performing at the 40th anniversary of the ARIA Awards in Sydney on November the 18th. You can tune in on 10 or Paramount Plus, and I am so excited to see that.
0: I've seen Sienna live before. She's incredible. Can't wait to have her here. And up next in the Music Minute, Aussie punk rock band Amyl and the Sniffers are touring Australia next year. Off the back of their huge AC/DC support slot, they are my favourite Aussie band that I've never actually been able to play on the Oz Music Show because their music goes too hard for Nova. They have announced a tour and I will definitely be there. Amyl and the Sniffers hit Sydney, Melbourne, Brizzy and Perth through Feb and March next year. And I love this. $5 from every ticket sold will be split equally to charity organisations, Food Bank Australia, Palestine Children's Relief Fund and the Women and Girls Emergency Centre, just to name a few. What legends. Pre-sale was today, followed by general sale tomorrow. And finally, Dom Dolla is now a record label boss. Launching his brand new record label, Good Fortune Records, today, Dom Dolla hopes the platform will create a home for music that is made for the dance floor. In a press statement, Dom has said, after 20 years of DJing, I still find nothing more exciting than discovering new records. Good Fortune Records, a place where both new and upcoming artists and established legends can come together and do what they do best. The first release comes out this week and is by the incredible Torrin Foote and Reese from the Sticks. Here's a bit of it.
5: Why don't no one dance?
0: Dom says this song has been a staple in his sets for the last 12 months. Dance, the official first release from Dom's record label Good Fortune Records, out this Friday, and that is the Music Minute. An Aussie DJ producer and now a CEO, Dom Dolla's fresh hit with Solomon and Skepta plays now. This is Danger, Danger. It's a tune on the Oz Music Show.

0: 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I feel so untouched
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0: Untouched, The Veronicas, as performed by Zara Larsson, Night One in Brisbane last night. It was her walkout song, iconic. This is the Maddie Rollers Music Show.
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0: Yes, my name is Maddie Rowe. This is the Maddie Rowe Oz Music Show, and this is the part of the show where I play you a brand new Australian song. This one comes from Bag Raiders. The boys have been making hits for almost two decades. I mean, throwback shooting stars. Huge 09 hit. The boys are back. This is their fifth release for 2026. It's called Your Type. And it's been a crowd favourite in their sets all year. They've also announced a huge tour, including 4 weeks through the States, then England and France, and then they're back in Oz in Jan for Forever After Festival with the presets. So if you love this song, get around the boys. Bag Raiders, Your Type is a fresh find on the Oz Music Show tonight.

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8: It really feels like everybody who is anyone is here in Australia right now touring. Olivia Dean just left. Zara Larson's here officially. She wore a koala trucker cap last night in Brizzy. Lush Life, 15.

0: 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The song title, Something That You Absolutely Shouldn't Be Doing Right Now. I'll leave it at that. Plus, brand new stuff from Sienna Spiro. She just announced that she's coming back to Australia November 18 to play at the 40th edition of the ARIA Awards this year. You might be hearing this live on the telly. The ARIA Awards streamed live on 10 and Paramount Plus this year. Great expectations. 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

0: Josh, TikTok hit Moving to the Sun from Hugel on Nova. Fresh hits and throwbacks live here. So do the biggest giveaways. We had Stella Lefty live in Nova's Red Room tonight. And of course, she played this huge hit, Boston. So if you happen to be driving home from the Nova Red Room or you missed out, let's get this on next. Boston, Stella Lefty on the air.
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1: What you need to do is be thankful for the life you got, you know what I'm saying? Stop looking at what you ain't got. Start being thankful for what you do got.

0: right around the country. This is Ricky Lee and Tim from Sydney Uni and the Film versus Film podcast, though Bruce Isaacs is here. What you watching? Tell me what we just told you off air about our little quickie with Ricky incident yesterday, where one of the questions was, who was Luke Skywalker's father?
1: No, but I love that you knew, Luke, I'm your father, but you don't know that that's Darth Vader.
2: Who's the father? I don't know. It's the story of my life.
0: Is it strange to you that both Ricky and I have not seen Star Wars?
1: I mean, pretty strange, but I will say that because I teach a lot of people from the age of about 18 to 20, I'm constantly shocked at what they haven't seen.
2: Yeah.
1: But for you guys, like, you know, I would have thought Star Wars was like when you would have grown up.
0: I've never seen...
1: No,
2: thanks,
1: no.
2: Bruce.
0: I've never seen Grease.
1: Oh, you've got to check that out. That's great.
0: No, but I've seen enough of it.
1: Okay.
0: No, like, it was on every Saturday night when I was a kid.
2: Yeah.
0: On Channel 9.
2: I know what you're like. I know how you watch things. You watch things while going into 75 different rooms at one time. Sitting and watching it.
0: No.
2: You have to watch Grease.
0: I've seen enough of it to get that I don't need to sit and watch it.
2: But I'll suffer through Star Wars if you watch
1: Grease. It's got beautiful music. Beautiful dropout of Grease is amazing.
0: I know the bit where they go up into the sky in the car.
2: We go together like...
0: All right, let's talk about new things to watch. What are we kicking off with?
1: Carrie. They've just done this new version on Amazon, and it is, I would have thought this almost impossible, but talk about an amazing update. This is a wonderful show. So even if you're not hugely into horror, it's also got that thing of kind of high school drama. You know, Carrie is a young woman who's got telekinetic powers, so she can blow things up and cause trouble.
0: Mm.
1: But this is all about coming of age and being bullied and what happens when things go wrong. And it's just absolutely wonderful. You know, I mean, and I would also say if you haven't seen the original, I'm assuming, Ricky, you haven't seen the original.
2: Definitely not.
1: Okay. Brian De Palma, Carrie, check it out.
0: Who was Carrie? Who played Carrie?
1: Sissy Spacek.
0: That's right.
1: And man, I had a huge crush on her because of that movie.
0: Yeah.
1: She's so wonderful in it.
2: Okay, yeah,
0: and
2: maybe
0: good Halloween tip for you for in a couple of weeks. You can go as Carrie. Not Carrie from the project,
2: but
0: Carrie.
2: I feel like I've seen the... Is she the one that has all the image of the hair and the blood?
1: And the blood, So it's at the prom.
0: Yeah.
2: Beautiful.
1: One of the most famous scenes in all of cinema.
2: I feel like what that photo depicts often. I often feel exactly like that photo.
0: That's Carrie on Amazon Prime. What have you got at the movies?
1: I think it's still at the movies. This was there a few weeks. Coyote versus Acme. Now, are you guys Roadrunner fans?
2: Yeah.
1: Like the Looney Tunes? Okay, so that's my all-time favorite cartoon, right?
2: Really?
0: So, yeah. You know how they came up with the Meep Meep?
1: No.
0: Because the animator, the guy who actually drew the Roadrunner, used to say that near the photocopier and stuff as he was going past. He'd go, Meep Meep.
2: He was trying
0: to shuffle his papers through the Warner Brothers offices, so they incorporated that.
2: Oh, that's amazing.
1: I'm trying to work out, what was wrong with this guy? Why is he walking past 30 copies going,
0: meep, meep? Because he's trying to get past. Obviously, like, Warner Brothers was a very small workplace.
2: Saying, excuse me.
0: Yes, you go, meep, meep.
1: I actually love that too.
2: But also the random stuff he knows is just always blows my mind.
1: That is pretty random.
0: Yeah, because I spent all my life not watching Grease and Star Wars, I can accumulate all this useless information. But yeah, Coyote versus Acme.
1: Really fast, the premise. Wile E. Coyote gets his butt kicked all his life by Acme products. You know those like crazy magnets and dynamite and stuff. In this movie, which is live action and animated, he sues the Acme Corporation.
2: Okay.
1: So it's kind of this gag playing with this. So that's Wile E. Coyote.
0: Yeah.
1: And so he sues Acme and takes him to court for all the stuff they've given him over the years. So this movie is, believe it or not, at 96 on Rotten Tomatoes.
0: Wow.
1: So it's one of the highest rated films of the year. It's really heartwarming. If you're like me, when Byron was like 5, I would just sit and watch The Roadrunner with him for hours.
0: Yeah.
1: Right? Because I think it's one of the cleverest cartoons ever made, and this is a worthy update to a big movie.
2: But how cool. I really like the way they've done it. It's like real life.
1: Yes.
2: But then just the actual old school cartoon in the real
0: life
2: world.
0: Like Who Framed Roger Rabbit.
1: Yeah.
2: But not trying to do this like live action, this live.
1: Exactly.
2: You know?
1: And I think it works because... there's a nostalgia with the cartoon, and they blend it. Like, as you said, they're not trying to polish it up.
2: No, it's little Tweety
1: old
2: bird.
1: Cartoon.
2: How cool.
1: So, and for people there's a lot of, like, nods to Who Framed Roger Rabbit, which, again, is one of my favorites.
0: I love that, yes.
1: Yeah, it's amazing.
2: Right. Oh, that's awesome.
0: Wow, from Carrie to Coyote versus Acme.
1: Yeah.
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0: You're listening to Ricky Lee and Tim right here on Nova. We just had Bruce Isaacs in to talk about what to watch, but we've written in, you basically write in your ChatGPT based on everything you know about me, which TV or movie character am I most like? So I've written that in mine.
1: You already have an opinion of who you think I am.
0: You're Charlotte from Sex and the City, and
1: no,
0: being in your private space proves that to me. When I go to your house, I'm like, you think you present as other characters potentially, but deep in your soul.
1: I'm not Charlotte.
0: You're Charlotte.
1: Just because my bed is perfectly made.
0: Okay, so have you written it in your ChatGPT?
1: I'm scared.
0: I'll hit enter first.
1: Okay.
0: Okay.
1: Because I'm going to hit it now, but I'm not going to look at it.
0: Okay. I'm hitting enter. Based on everything you know about me, which movie or TV character am I most like? It's got the little blue dot.
1: Okay.
0: It's personalizing. Oh. Gives that to me. When I go to your house, I'm like, you think you present as other characters potentially, but deep in your soul.
1: I'm not Charlotte.
0: You're Charlotte.
1: Just because my bed is perfectly made.
0: Okay. So have you written it in your ChatGPT?

0: Who I think you're like.
1: Who?
0: Johnny Drama from Entourage.
1: That's not... I don't... Okay, quick, do yours.
0: Look, I'm not like... You. Victory!
1: That's not me. I'm not Jim or Johnny Drama. Quick, Jim, do yours. Do yours.
0: Okay, mine says... This is even funnier. It says, you remind me, I actually have a very clear answer for this, you remind me the most of Donna Paulson from Suits, the redhead.
1: Oh, yeah.
0: Or okay. Samantha Jones.
1: From Sex and the City. No, you're Charlotte. You are Charlotte.
2: Ricky Lee and Tim.
3: You know what it's about damn time for?
4: Ricky Lee and Tim.

0: You are on Nova. This is Ricky Lee and Tim.
1: At 45, I'm happy to admit I'm scared of huntsmen.
2: No, dear.
3: Why specifically those ones?
1: They're huge and scary.
3: And they're really quick.
1: And they jump.
3: And they're shitsters.
1: There's not enough Mortine in the world.
0: There might be something about 45-year-old men, because this guy in Bali is 45.
3: Oh, my God.
0: He spotted a spider in his villa in the bathroom, and he attempted to scare it away by setting a piece of paper on fire next to it.
3: I mean, odd choice.
0: He burned his villa to the ground. 7 fire trucks were called, taking hours and hours and hours, 60,000 litres of water to extinguish the blaze. $160,000 worth of damage. He set the villa on fire. I don't think I'm that level.
3: Oh, he must have had a few too many bin tanks, because that's a bad idea.
0: Yeah,
3: lighting a
0: there's a lot of paper on
3: there's
0: fire.
3: There's a lot of thatched paraphernalia around, and a lot of timber.

0: glamour and a lot of, you know, flammable items.
1: Yeah, but I get it. You panic. I do get that bit, but thank God for Mortain. I know that's probably not so nice. Good. I'm sure Huntsmen are probably good for something.
0: But what? I'd love to know what it is they're good for.
1: Well, please, if you know, 13 24 10. Let's get our favourite vet, Dr. Katrina Warren, on the phone. Diane, let's talk about the spider. How did you deal with it? What happened?
2: Well, we were down the coast with 5 young girls and 2 women, and a huntsman come out at us. And my girlfriend said, "I've heard that spraying hairspray on them stops their legs so you can then pick them up." So we proceeded to do that and got a dustpan, but as we picked it up, the hairspray doesn't stop it. It then ran up my friend's arm and she threw the dustpan in the air. And if you'd heard the screaming, you'd think someone was going to be murdered.
1: Okay, so no hairspray, good to know.
0: No, it doesn't work.
1: Peter, what happened?
3: Hey, yeah, early one morning, just becoming daylight, my wife woke me up and we had 100 huntsmans on the ceiling of our bedroom.
0: What?
1: 100?
3: It was babies. So there was a nest somewhere and they had hatched overnight and the entire ceiling was covered in them.
0: Peter,
1: I would
0: move house immediately?
3: Yes. So anyway, my wife was no help because she was already in the next suburb by the time I got out of bed.
1: Yeah.
3: And then I had to get a vacuum and suck the whole lot up.
1: Okay, that's okay. Good. That's, vacuums are good.
0: Okay, hairspray doesn't work. Vacuums
1: are good. Thank you, Peter. G'day, Abby. What happened?
4: We were down the coast and noticed while we were driving a massive huntsman inside the car. So we all pulled over safely, jumped out, but forgot that my 3-year-old sister was stuck in the car seat.
1: You left her in there to deal with it.
0: So good.
1: That's
0: was
1: what
0: she
1: happens,
0: freaking out as well?
4: She's now 20 and has not forgiven us.
1: Oh, no.
4: It'll always get brought up. Remember that time that you guys...
0: So funny.
1: And, that's why I'm training my boys up to be... Because my daughter's too far gone. She's 13. She's scared of daddy long legs. Like, she's gone.
0: Gotcha.
1: So, like, that's why I really need to focus in on the 11 and the 7-year-old.
0: But how do you do that if you're so
1: just by
0: such
1: pretending
0: a
1: I'm not
0: cat.
1: Scared at all. Like, oh, yeah, why don't you go deal with that? Just try it.
0: Just do it.
1: Shez, what happened to you?
5: Driving in the car one day, window down, huntsman comes in, comes over my hand. I go up into the... I'm at a roundabout, so I go up into the middle of the roundabout. I get out of the car and I run. And I'm like, yeah, not dealing with that. So cop comes around the corner, pulls over. He's like, are you right, honey? Is everything okay? And I'm like, yeah, there's a huntsman in my car. He's like, well, can you move it? I said, no, keys are in it. You can move it. I'm not getting back in the car.
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2: Wake up in the morning feeling like...
3: There we go.
2: Grab my glasses, I'm out the door. I'm gonna hit this city.
3: Let's
2: before
3: go.
2: I leave, brush my teeth with a bottle of Jack. Cause when I leave for the night, I ain't coming.

0: Hey, this is Ricky Lee and Tim on Nova. We want to know what people are doing in public that really infuriate you. And the phones are actually melting
1: They're
0: down.
1: They're really melting down. It's very exciting. I love this. I love frustrated people.
0: Yeah.
1: Because I get frustrated all the time at people because I feel like sometimes it's like it's people's first day on earth and they don't know how to do this thing called life.
0: I think that sometimes I haven't flown a lot lately, but when I fly, yeah. I notice that there are really two kinds of people. People who really don't know what they're doing.
1: Yeah, or people that are like, really efficient.
0: Yeah, but I'm like, how can you not know what you're doing? Like planes weren't just invented.
1: 100%. But even the most basic thing of just a footpath. We all know how to use a footpath.
0: Is this your four wide thing again?
1: But just anything. It's like if you're just like when it just happens every single day, and I'm constantly blown away by people's lack of awareness of this, that we're all sharing this space, you know, like if you're walking on a footpath and you're just taking up the whole footpath and people that are coming towards you, yeah. You can't even see them. You don't move out of their way, or even people coming from behind trying to pass. I just think it's so rude.
0: Headphones now are a big part of that too.
1: I see people every day, not even on headphones, nothing. And they're having a conversation, but they're just so unaware of the world that's going on around them, and it's just so frustrating.
0: What about what I told you in the city? This happens always in the city, but people, I talked about this on air this week, but like people who are really standing over the road waiting to cross it.
1: Yeah.
0: Like, why do you have to have half your foot hanging over the curb?
1: Yeah.
0: Is it going to get you over there 0.2 of a second quicker?
1: Yeah. No,
0: it's and you're going to get hit by a bus.
1: You probably are going to. And like, you know, you don't want to say I told you so when bad things happen, but sometimes you're a bit like,
0: but you're going to get hit by a bus.
1: My friend Katie posted this video on Instagram the other day talking about people that use a loudspeaker in public.
0: Oh, yeah.
1: And it just is one of the most annoying things. I've seen this on a plane. I've seen this in restaurants, people that take loud phone calls in a gym. Like, it's just, I just don't know why people do it. So she's gone, you know, a very rare occasion. She's a mum of two. She's got two gorgeous little kids and she had the luxury of time one day to go and have a little solo lunch, and she was loving it. And she was just sitting there by herself quietly, wasn't even watching anything, was just embracing sitting in some quiet and having some peace and eating at a lovely restaurant. And this guy walked in and just started talking on loudspeaker, and she's just blown away.
2: This tradie guy walks in. He's talking to his wife or girlfriend or whatever on loudspeaker. It's so loud. Finished his whole conversation on loudspeaker. He ends the conversation and I'm like, oh, thank God. No, he's watching Instagram or TikTok or whatever, full volume. What is wrong with people?
1: What is wrong with people?
0: You know that really beautiful, fancy restaurant in the city? It's near the Stock Exchange. This was such a problem for them that they have that cool rule where you put your phone in the box at the front and they give you a key and you put the key on the table.
1: Yes.
0: And then so if you want your phone, you go out of the restaurant, open your little box, get your phone out, deal with it outside, but then you put your phone back.
1: I don't do that.
0: But you don't speak on it loudly.
1: No, I don't talk on my phone. I don't use my phone. I might take a little photo of the delicious steak or the burger.
0: You'll
1: do a fantastic burger. But yeah, talking, again, it's just people's awareness of everyone around them.
0: All right, we've got
1: or
0: lots
1: lack
0: of, people,
1: of awareness.
0: Lots of people who are infuriated very easily by other people. Lauren, let's go. What is it?
3: Can people just be realistic about their reverse parking stools? If you can't do it, do not spend 3 hours trying to get into the spot. Get out of the way and let us in.

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16: I should not have to administer sex education to a 45-year-old man. It's not my job.
17: Well, the question is, he has, what, three kids?
16: Mm-hmm.
17: How has he come this far?
16: Three kids and a stepkid, and they're all girls. Okay. So what happened this week blows my mind. There are two shop incidents that I need to talk about with my husband, Greggy. So the first one, and this is amazing because it is just such a sign of what's happening at the moment with the fact that credit card surcharges are being passed on to businesses. They have to cover them. So he went to the newsagent to buy graph paper for school for the 13-year-old. Do you know what graph paper is? Me either.
17: I know what graph paper is. Graph paper.
16: What did I say?
17: It's graph paper.
18: You were correct, but old mate here is from posh Sydney where they say graph.
16: Sorry.
17: No, what do you mean? It's like a role reverse because the posh way to say it is graph.
16: Anyway, it's paper for school,
17: yeah.
16: Right? It doesn't cost a lot of money. He went to the local newsagent and handed over the, you say it because I don't want to be shamed anymore about the way I say it.
17: Graph paper.
16: Right. So he asked for some of that. They presented said paper and the total came to $1.50.
17: Mm-hmm.
16: And the lady said to him, is that all you're going to buy? And he said, yeah. And this is as he went to tap his card to pay. And she was like, well, you need to buy something else. And he was like, I'm sorry, are you telling me I can't pay with my card because it's only $1.50? And she's like, yes, don't you need something else today? And he's like, no, I don't. I just need this. So that is the point that small businesses are at. They're so worried about their margins, you can't even purchase something on card for $1.50.
17: There absolutely used to be. Do you remember the rule when it used to be minimum spend?
16: Yeah, there
17: it's
16: was.
17: It's like a lot of places would be either $5, sometimes $10 minimum spend before you use your card.
16: Mm.
17: So if I'm a small business, I'm probably bringing that back.
16: Well, she said to him, do you have cash? And he goes, no, I do not. No one carries cash anymore. Yeah. She said, well, there's an ATM just around the corner. And he said, okay, so if I go to the ATM, that's going to cost me $3 because that's what the local one costs because it's not aligned to our bank. Mm. So that would cost me $3 to get out my $1.50 to hand over to you. None of it makes sense.
17: Mm.
16: So I'm not having a go at this woman. What I'm simply saying is the fact that the government has passed this surcharge onto businesses is having this kind of impact. Like, people are going to have to start carrying cash again.
17: 100%. So let's put it out there. 13, 24, 10. Are you a small business that's been attacked by Greg Oddie? Are you a victim as well? Are you on his hit list?
16: Now, let's get back to the sex education part of the shopping story, right? So his other assignment the other night was, I said to him, okay, it's that time of the month. I need you to go and get some tampons, please. And the look of horror, the sheer look of horror on his face, and it shouldn't be this way. It should not. And he said, well, you're going to have to send me a photo. And I was like, okay, sure. So I take a photo of the Libra regular, send it to him. He comes back from the shops, and the outcome was not too dissimilar from this little Instagram clip that I found, Hazy.
5: Pads with wings.
14: What did you get? I said I needed pads with wings.
5: That's what I got you.
14: Pads. No. Listen.
5: Wings.
14: Honey, I said I need pads with wings, not pads with wings.
5: Yeah, I know. I thought it was weird too. I don't understand. This is why I don't go grocery shopping.
17: Got a little packet of chicken wings.
16: Chicken wings. That's where he took it to, literally. That's all right.
17: I think it's a very innocent mistake.
16: So he puts it on the bench and proudly chucks on the kitchen bench pads.
17: I will always try and go into bat for your husband, but that's even I can identify that. If it was purely like, just send me a photo of the exact ones you want, the exact ones, I understand that because you don't want to get it wrong. If you can't tell the difference between tampons and pads, come on, mate. You're not 12 anymore.
18: Also with four daughters in the house.
16: Four daughters. Thank you. Four daughters in the house. And so he's put them down and I went, what is that? And he was like, he was genuinely disappointed. He's like, what have I done wrong? I'm like, man, I'm not a 15-year-old girl. They're pads. Like, I'm not wearing them. No one, no woman ever.
18: And see on that picture that I sent you, Greg, where it clearly says tampons.
17: Yeah.
16: So the upshot of that is I, with my fresh spray tan, had to drive to the food park because it was late by this point, and I've rocked up to the counter, and yes, I encountered another boy. He was in his 20s. Spray tan me, passes over some tampons, and I had to, like, call out the elephant in the room. I'm like, I'm so sorry, I just had a spray tan. I didn't plan on coming out of the house. And he just I've never seen a man look more uncomfortable in his life. He's this brown woman with tampons at my counter, and he's like, why do I work at a food park? For the love of God, get me out of here.
17: You should have asked him for some condoms as well.
15: Jodie and Hazy on Nova.

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1: Jodie and Hazy's Venting Wednesday.
2: Two words for you. Misery porn. Okay, do you know what misery porn is?
3: No. Am I in trouble? What's happened here?
2: No. So it's shows that you watch that make you so sad.
3: Ah, yes. Okay.
2: Like so miserable and depressed, but you can't stop watching it. It's almost like a good feeling to sob your heart out.
3: Yeah.
2: Watching something to make you feel like you're empty inside, but you can't stop. So my misery porn this week has been East of Eden. Now, I understand that a lot of people haven't watched it, but it's like number two series on Netflix at the moment. And I'm going to play you the trailer, and the trailer gives you a really good sense of how intense it is and what it's about.
3: Okay.
4: Can you tell me your name?
5: You may call me Kathy.
4: You've hardly left this room, and still you brighten the whole house.
5: You're so kind to me.
2: Yes, he is kind to you, Kathy. He's so kind to you, but you are evil to the core.
3: Sort of feels like a lot of big pauses and intense piano music with some pretty monotone, real flat sort of scripting there. But I don't know, Joe. It's just first glimpse at it.
2: Exactly right. And it hooks you in and you find yourself on the couch for hours and hours thinking, can something please go right? Because I'm just crying. I'm just crying the whole time at how this family who don't deserve to be miserable at the hands of Kathy are miserable.
3: Why do you put yourself through it then?
2: I don't know.
3: Get addicted to this so-called misery porn.
2: I got addicted so bad this week. Guess when I watched the final 15 minutes of the last episode? 3 o'clock this morning I got up and watched it because I needed to know what happened. And how did it leave me? Heading into my day and into my morning just sad.
3: So how can you still...
6: Apparently angry.
3: Yeah.
2: And angry.
3: Okay.
2: And upset and all the things. And now what I've been doing unbeknownst to you two all morning is Googling the final episode and what it all meant.
3: Oh, what?
2: There is a word.
3: You're not locked into the show? What? That's crazy. What? You're not fully invested. Unbelievable.
6: Thank God you said it.
2: It's like, do you know what it's like? It's like for anyone who's watched The Handmaid's Tale, who, again, another show, great, entertaining, brilliant cinema, dramatic, all the things, but God, it leaves you feeling depressed.
3: Yeah, my wife watches The Handmaid's Tale. She really, really sort of lived to it to the point where like, oh, tomorrow at blah, blah, blah, the next episode drops.
2: Yeah.
3: That's how aggressive she was into it.
2: Yeah, right. And also, was she walking around the house in some sort of maroon outfit and a white headpiece?
3: Well, I saw some of the scenes in there. They look very traumatic.
2: It's a lot.
3: Yeah.
2: It's a lot.
3: Really anyway, sort of gross stuff.
2: Hello, Lauren. What's bothering you?
7: How's it going?
2: Good, thank you.
7: Hello. Yeah, so I work in a corporate building and it absolutely grinds my gears that every morning people are stupid enough to not notice that they need to wait for people to get out of the elevator before they try and get in.
3: Yes, good call, Lauren. That is a big thing. You've got to wait.
2: Yeah.
3: You can't fill the elevator up to its brim.
7: I do not understand for the life of me why people can't just wait the extra 35 seconds for people to get out and then we're all not 15 minutes late because 10 people are trying to squeeze in while 20 people are trying to get out. Like, it just... It drives me nuts.
3: It's pretty basic, isn't it?
7: Every morning.
3: You can probably throw in as well, which I reckon it's an East thing versus South Australian thing. It's the first thing I noticed when I moved down here. Maybe because it's more congested in the East. When you're on an escalator, particularly when you're going up, you got to go to the left, man. You got to keep to the left. So there's a space. You get that right, Lauren. So there's a space you can pass if you're in the rush. Mm. Why don't we do that much in SA?
2: Yeah.
7: I don't know. For every morning, like, it's without fail. I could literally count on a couple of fingers the amount of times people have actually left enough space and been like, oh, good on you. But it just doesn't happen every morning.
2: Lauren, the same thing happens at the gym when there's like a Pilates class or something and everyone's piling out of the Pilates class and other people who want to get their spot that they're heavily invested in will try and pile in before everyone's come out.
3: Oh.
2: You know what I mean? It's just courtesy, isn't it, Lauren?
3: There you go. Hey, good call there, Lauren. Good vent.
2: Yeah.
3: Have you got a specific spot for Pilates that people like to get?
2: Some people like to do the same spot or have the same reformer each and every time.
3: What's a reformer? The mat?
2: No, the reform is the machine with the pulleys, okay. Yeah, that goes zit, zit. That would kill you, that class, by the way.
3: Yeah, I know it would.
2: You would not cope.
3: I'm already aware.
2: The man can run 20 kilometres, but I want to whack you on a reformer one day just to see the pain.
3: Testing muscles that I didn't know even existed.
2: No, true.
3: Good stuff. Jodie and Hazy. In
1: the morning. Australia, are you ready? The biggest artists in the world are coming to Australia.
6: Hey, guys, it's Bruno Mars.

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1: Let's go!
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4: $250 up for grabs. We start again. Can we just say respectfully, yesterday, Fitzy, you were defeated. How would you describe this? I mean, you lost a boxing match and you were fighting someone with no arms.
5: It was... I love Julie in Woodcroft. We joked about how I went to Wirreander. She went to Ocean View out the other side of town. And let's just say our high schools really shone out yesterday.
6: Yeah.
5: Because it was an absolute dog's breakfast. It was like just throwing a turd against a wall and sitting back and going, what happened there?
6: Can I just say, in terms of gone in 50 seconds, it was, I reckon, the smallest amount of questions ever asked, because all of them were so frightfully wrong and you took up so much time.
5: I got a few right. Yeah. I don't think Julie got one right.
4: No.
5: And she won.
4: So

0: that's the thing, isn't it? There has to be a winner, and sometimes you can just be delightfully not wrong at the right time.
1: I'm very underwhelmed. Okay, let's go to Jackie at Westlake Shore. Jackie, things can only look up from yesterday. I promise you that, my love. How are you?
2: Let's hope. I'm good. How are you?
1: Good, good. Say good morning to Fitzy, who's in awful form. So you.
2: Morning, Fitzy.
3: Jackie, great song. Do the girls
2: do that
3: when you go out? No.
2: Yes, it goes crazy. I don't like it, but it goes crazy.
3: Yeah. Good luck, Jack.
1: What a curse having a very famous song named after you, I would imagine.
3: Who sang that song?
2: No idea.
3: Is it in the system, Hazy?
0: Yeah,
3: have it. Oh, no, now he's gone to his phone. This is a disaster.
0: No, because it's not Jackie, is it?
4: Is it BZ featuring Joanne?
0: That's it. Joanne.
3: That was Joanne. Oh, where is she now, Joanne? No one knows.
1: Have you ever had a song named after you, Hazy? A song about Andrews?
0: No, there's not a lot of famous Andrews getting around.
1: No.
0: Combination.
1: Prince
0: Andrew, Hazy. Yeah, we're very proud of him.
3: What about the Hazy Shade of Winter?
1: Yes,
3: that's not bad. Was that the Mamas and the Papas?
1: I don't know. The closest thing I've come is my middle name's Colette, and Colette sang Ring My Bell, Ring My Bell.
3: Oh,
1: remember that?
3: Yes. This is an amazing chat, but let's get to the game.
4: Hazy Shade of Winter was the Bangles,
3: I think there was an original before that. They did a cover.
1: Yeah. Look around, leaves are brown, and the sky is a hazy shade of
3: Okay, over to Fitzy.
0: You will not get a ticket to Hollywood.
1: All right, sorry, Jackie, let's rip in. Okay, 60 seconds on the clock. You just need to have the power at the end of it, okay?
2: Okay.
1: We'll start with you.
0: Here we go.
1: A common saying for getting married is walking down the what?
2: Aisle.
1: Yes. Edam, Gouda and cheddar are all types of what food?
2: Cheeses.
1: Yes. Said Jesus. Okay, who won this year's AFL Grand Final?
2: Brisbane.
1: Yes. What type of dangerous marine animal is the irukandji?
2: Pass.
1: It's a jellyfish. Fitzy, according to Fleetwood Mac's song Dreams, what only happens when it's raining?
3: Thunder.
1: Yes. Taste the Rainbow is a slogan for what lollies, Skittles or M&M's?
3: It's Skittles.
1: Complete the famous fairy tale line Rapunzel, Rapunzel, let down your what?
3: Let down your hair.
1: Yes. The two chromosomes that determine the sex of a human are what letters of the alphabet?
3: Oh, X and Y?
1: Yes. Which native Australian animal has suffered an epidemic of chlamydia amongst its population?
3: Koalas.
1: Yes. Math time. What is 9 times 6?
3: Is 54.
0: Oh, it doesn't matter!
3: She lost, mate.
0: Oh, you can't
3: play it.
0: We're back. Thanks for playing, Jackie.
2: Thank you.
1: Jackie, did I say the jellyfish? That was the Irukandji.
3: Yeah,
2: the
3: Irukandji.
2: Yeah, I'd never heard of it.
3: No, the Irukandji, he plays for the Socceroos. Yes.
0: Expensive transfer fee for the jellyfish.
3: I mean, I'd love a jellyfish paying for the Socceroos.
1: Oh, man.
0: Oh, good stuff. All right. $500 up for grabs. When Gorn and Fitzy Seconds returns, if you don't mind. Oh, Jackie is so sick of it.

0: Jodie and Hazy on Nova.
1: Shout out to all the useless partners out there.
2: Yeah.
1: I feel you, mainly brothers.
2: Well done, guys. Mm. Useless partners in the wild, let's talk about it. So we heard a little earlier this morning, I sent my husband in an emergency type situation down to the shops to get a certain feminine product. Oh, my God, he couldn't have messed it up more. Very similar to this guy on Instagram who went to the shops to get said product with wings and came back with product and also a packet of wings.
1: Bear in mind, this is so American,
2: oh,
1: isn't it?
2: Oh, yeah.
1: Chicken wings.
3: With wings.
4: What did you get? I said I needed pads with wings.
3: That's what I got you.
4: Pads? No. Listen.
3: Wings.
4: Honey, I said... I need pads with wings, not pads with wings.
3: Yeah, I know. I thought it was weird too. I don't understand. This is why I don't go grocery shopping.
1: So he's like, yeah, okay, it's that time of the month. You need some chicken wings.
2: Yeah.
1: Okay, cool. I'm going 2 for 1.
2: But also the beautiful innocence of men, right, where they're like, oh, yeah, no, I thought that was strange, but didn't think to ask the question.
1: Yeah.
2: Just came back with like, air fry snacks, what?
1: Yeah, because we feel like we know what you're talking about. Also, we don't want to get the whole, okay, here's what I'm talking about.
2: Okay,
1: so we try and just get it done with at least fuss as possible.
2: Yeah. Are you that guy in the supermarket that will do a FaceTime or send pictures of the said product?
1: I need the pictures. I need the pictures, the exact product, the weight of it as well. Do you know last time I tried to cook, one of the first times I tried to cook pancakes for the kids, I learned that I didn't know that there was a difference in the flours, okay, in terms of the flour that you use to make pancakes. You've got plain flour, which I've since learned, and self-raising flour.
2: Mm-hmm.
1: For all the rookies out there, don't try and make pancakes with just normal flour because it ain't going to do much.
2: No, well, I won't.
1: Very flat pancakes.
2: They won't be fluffy.
1: And I was like, what's the difference? And then Cara was like, oh, my very goodness. That's a nick.
2: The difference is in the title, self-raising. Do you want flat pancakes or do you want fluffy ones?
1: No, I want fluffy ones.
2: Well, then
1: unfortunately, I had to learn the hard way.
2: Yeah.
1: Didn't go to pancake school, Jodes.
2: No.
1: I am friends with the king of pancakes, the Pancake Kitchen, Mitch Sarajewski, but he never told me that.
2: Well, he would never use plain flour in his pancakes, which are magnificent and tall and fluffy.
1: Because he's the king.
2: Exactly.
1: Danny, good morning. It's your partner, Dobby Min.
5: He just can't cook.
1: Yeah.
5: Like, he will eat ice creams out of the...
1: Can I be honest with you?
5: You can't cook either?
1: No, I can't cook either. So just be patient with him.
2: No.
1: Just know that he really, really means well.
5: My daughter had to teach him how to cook a sunny side egg the other day. Like he would go hungry.
1: Yeah.
2: So, Jenny, what happens if you have to go away or something?
5: Well, normally I just go to Aldi and buy like lasagna.
1: Yeah.
2: Dear.
1: So that's what you do, and you put that sort of stuff in the freezer.
2: Yeah.
1: So I'll have a few. There's probably two or three, maybe just sort of little things in there that are ready to go.
2: Okay.
1: Just in case Cara can't cook or she's really, really busy.
2: Yeah.
1: But that's what we do. Otherwise, for most blokes, I would say the go-to is we can cook steak.
2: But do you think after 41 years on the planet you could learn to cook? Just be self-sufficient?
1: Oh my God, you sound like Cara.
2: Vanessa, hello.
6: Hi, how you going?
2: Hi, good. Oh, this is your mum and dad. What happened?
6: It was my dad. It was about 30-odd years ago, and I'll never forget it. We were kids.
2: Yeah.
6: And Mum sent Dad to the shop to get a sponge.
2: Yep.
6: And he came home with a sponge cake. I won't tell you what my mum said, but we thought it was pretty good because we got some cake. But
2: yeah.
1: That's a great result for the kids.
2: Yeah. Was he being ironic? Was he being funny, or he just genuinely?
6: No, he was just blatantly stupid. But anyway.
1: This is what
6: Poor
1: we
6: Dad.
1: Do. This is what we do, unfortunately.
2: Oh, dear. All right.
1: Much like the pads and the wings.
2: Yes.
1: You know, you've got to be so specific. Hey, don't underestimate, Vanessa, just how specific you need to be with the male race.
2: Mm-hmm.
1: Because
6: exactly.
1: We're pretty stupid.
2: Hello, Hayley.
7: Hello, how are you?
2: Hi, good, thank you. All right. This is your partner?
7: Yeah.
2: Okay.
7: And I do have to give the disclaimer, he's not useless, but on this occasion he was. It was one of the very first times we were sort of seeing each other initially and we were going to make an iced coffee at home, you know, an iced coffee. And I've come out to the kitchen and he's filled up 2 glasses basically just with hot water almost all the way to the top. And I looked at him like, what are you doing with that? And he's like, oh, I was wondering like how it was going to be an iced coffee. And I was like, well, not 3/4 hot water to start with because it's no longer an iced coffee. And he's like, oh, yeah, I guess that's, yeah. So, he was confused and I was also wondering how that was going to be an iced coffee.
1: He was confused and you were also very disappointed.
7: Yes, yes, but since, you know, 8 years later, he now knows what to do in a lot of other ways as well.
2: Oh, okay.
1: Okay.
2: All right.
1: Nice.
2: Sure.
1: That's good. Because we learn.
2: Some skills.
1: We learn. That is the thing. Jodie and Hazy. Somewhere in Brisbane for 1 hour only. Susie O'Neill steps out into the community for the first time as the masked swimmer. 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
6: Nathan, Nat and Sean. This is Nova.
7: Come on, boys, let's have a ball. Good morning, everybody. Happy Thursday.
8: Ooh, the week is flying by.
7: Pretty Sean. Pretty exciting. On the show today, he plays for the Perth Wildcats. We catch up with him regularly, but you're going to hear a story from Angus Brandt about the famous connection he made while he was playing college basketball. It's absolutely amazing.
8: Think the top of the pops.
7: Yeah. As high as he can go.
8: The big kahuna.
7: It's incredible.
8: All right. Also, we're going to have a chat about when you make a formal complaint, then you go, oh, I was wrong.
7: Yeah. Your mate. He was wrong. Plus, when you pass off someone else's work as your own, don't do it.

0: Nathan, Nat and Sean.
1: First day back from holidays was yesterday for us coming to work. And it's also the first day back in my household. And it's time to stay out of the way of my wife. Because she's on a tear.
2: Really?
1: She's every time she's on a tear, she's busy. Australia's
3: busiest
1: woman.
3: She's got stuff to do, Sean.
1: Yep. And one of the main things is, after attending to the pot plants, is the washing.
3: Oh, yeah, a lot of laundry.
1: And a mountain of holiday.
3: Washing. Yeah, because the whole family went away too, didn't you? All of you. Yeah.
1: But then the boys, most of the boys came back earlier and there was a big pile and they weren't going out of their way to do what they were told to do, which is wash your own clothes when mother was away.
2: Point is, when you wash it, you then have to do it again.
1: And then the other part to that is you've got to hang it up yourself.
3: Yeah,
1: which
3: that's
1: is
3: right.
2: Yeah, that's the worst bit. Yeah. It's fine shoving it all in. That takes 2 seconds, but hanging it up.
3: I know. I hear you.
1: That's a big one. So, Megan, any person who walked through the door, she would tell them how many loads of washing they would. She would. I'm up to my fourth load already.
2: Well, what's the point if there's no audience? You've got to, you know, show off a little bit.
1: Oh God, I hope she's not listening. And then
3: she'll be hanging the washing out. Don't worry about it. It's a good drying day today. Tell her that.
1: I don't know if you get this from your mum or dad or even Jack. When I was at the gym, I was getting many text messages about the progress she was making throughout the day, and then I was not to get in the way and also be positive.
3: Yes.
2: Yeah, that's more my style. I would send that to Jack.
1: Okay. Oh, would you? Yeah.
2: Yeah, with photo documentation. So I get the praise.
3: Yes.
1: Yeah, okay, I get it. So she was did a million loads of washing, and I happened to talk to my mate Pete, who was telling me he was ringing to ask how our last few days of Bali, because he was over there with us for the first week, which was great. So we're having a conversation. I said, I've got to stay out of Megan's way. Five loads she's up to of washing. I was very excited because the main talking point, apart from saying about the washing, is that we've got a 10-kilo washing machine,
3: which is
1: a show-off thing.
2: Oh,
1: it's your washing machine.
3: Oh, look at you go. Yeah. Money, old money bags McManus over there, eh?
2: Exactly. 10, that's big.
3: 10 kilos. Yeah. What are you, a laundromat?
1: Yeah,
2: well,
1: pretty much. And then he was telling me...
3: Can I bring my doona around?
1: Can you chuck them in the washing?
3: You can, yeah.
1: Oh. He was telling me that he recently got a new washing machine.
3: Pete's the money too.
2: Life is so rock and roll, Sean.
1: Just a couple of blokes talking about washing machines. What's on about
3: You can't talk about the football, can you?
2: Yeah, true.
3: It's the same space to talk about your washing machines.
1: That was great. So they got a... Pete and his partner, they got a new washing machine, and when they got it delivered home, they went, well, we've got to give this sucker a run. Yeah. So they start loading it up. This is great. Put it on. And it was making a really big knocking noise, really hardcore. Pete came in and he thought, oh, have a look at this. We take out what we've got in there. No, there's no rustling coins in there or things that have fallen out of people's pockets.
3: Yes, or underwires out of bras.
1: Yep.
3: They always get a good run in the old,
1: So he rang.
2: I said, as if I know
3: you know it,
1: So he rang the place they bought it from and started running over, this is no good, we've just got it lobbed off, we've been very excited to get this thing in the house, blah, blah, blah. And so the guy started running in the possibility of things that have gone wrong. Mm. And he tells Pete, have you checked the barrel? Of course I did, because you've got to put the barrel inside that thing. Have you... then fasten the bolts that are inside.
3: So you know why? Because there would have been a manual that told you to do this. There would have been an instruction sheet that said do this before you use it.
1: Also, the bolts inside, they've got so a bit of plastic that they take the bolts onto the inside. So they just come loose and start swinging around and hitting the side of it.
3: And there's things that you have to put on. Maybe that's a dry weight if a travelling, it stabilises it. And then delivering, you've got to take those things out.
1: So poor old Pete was making a formal complaint about the situation. And he was completely wrong with the setup.
2: Oh, no.
3: And he should have just read the instructions.
2: Yeah. Well, I mean, I didn't know you had to set up a washing machine. I didn't know it was like a flat pack IKEA situation.
3: It's really just connecting the hoses, but yes.
2: Oh,
1: but
2: I
1: still,
2: see.
1: Connecting the hoses.
3: And tightening that one bolt.
2: That sounds tricky. That sounds like a job for Airtasker.
1: Yeah, that clamp thing, that it's not always
3: perfect.
1: No,
3: I know the one. You know why? Because I've done it.
2: So the store politely told him a bit of a tip.
3: Because obviously they've gotten this call before.
1: Clearly.
3: Do you know what I mean? Oh, it's making a terrible noise. Oh, what about the bolt?
1: Oh, they were looking for their money back. Oh, this is no good. Oh, it's first day. Come on, you guys. You got to be better than this.
2: Yeah. I've had it when it's not on an even surface before and then one leg, you know, it's got like a loose leg and it's been rattling all over the floor. It's fine.
1: A couple of bar coasters underneath that. That'll get it.

0: Right now, we're talking about important things, washing machines mostly. when people make a formal complaint about something, ring up and go, look, no, I'm not happy with the product you've provided.
1: Yep. I'm
0: incensed. And it turns out you're in the wrong. You just didn't follow the instructions that were provided with the washing machine.
2: That's right. And I was telling that story about one of my friends who just emailed
0: His name's Pete.
2: Who just said, I did email them as well.
0: Writing. Scott's in Eglinton. Good morning, Scott.
1: Hey, Scott.
3: Good morning, guys. How are you?
2: Hey, good,
0: now, Scott, are you the person who makes a complaint or have you been on the receiving end of this?
3: Oh, luckily, I'm not the one who made the complaint. Mm-hmm. I was on the receiving end
0: of
3: it.
0: Great. Let's hear it.
3: Okay, so I work for a large furniture retail company. had a lady ring my customer service team one day and was very abusive about the holes being incorrectly placed on the hole, on the leg of her coffee table.
2: Yeah. Oh, okay.
3: Yeah, so I went to her house. The husband met me at the front to say that he has nothing to do with it. She won't let him even near it. Lucky man.
2: Disclaimer.
3: Got a mouthful of abuse on the... way in.
2: Yep.
3: Looked at the coffee table, picked the leg up, turned it around the other way, put it back down, and went, yep, that's how it goes.
1: Oh, how embarrassing.
0: And in the background, the husband fist pumping.
2: Oh, I bet he was too.
0: High fiving you on the way out. That's too funny.
3: I think he laughed that hard that he's probably in a lot of trouble over it.
0: Yeah.
2: Oh, yeah. know that.
0: Yeah.
1: Yeah.
2: That's terrible.
1: My side.
2: That would easily be me.
0: Oh, 100% that would be you.
2: Okay, thanks.
0: Oh, good on you, Scott. Thanks, Scotty. Robin Simkin-Ross, hello. Now, did you make the complaint, Robin?
4: Yeah, we did make the complaint.
0: Amazing. Okay, run us through it.
4: Well, we went up to Kalbarri for school holiday, went down the pub to watch the footy.
2: Yeah.
4: And it was super busy. So my husband was at the bar for ages and there was all these locals sitting at the bar and the barman's taking his card, and he was gone for ages, and we just bought two pints. And then my husband's like, I think I just bought around for all the locals because he took my card and he was gone for ages.
2: Yeah.
4: And so it was so busy, we only had the two pints, went back to the caravan park. And then when we got back from our trip, I'm like, I'm going to check because we only had the two pints, so that's what we should be paying for. And it was extra money on the card. I'm like, nah, we only had two pints. So then I rang the pub, but they weren't open. And so I run the credit card and I said, look, they've overcharged us. We only bought two pints.
1: Yeah.
4: And so they've, like, cancelled the payment.
2: Yeah, yeah.
4: And then later on I've called the pub and said, look, you've charged us more than two pints. And, yeah, so we've put a cancellation in with the credit card.
1: What did they say?
4: They've looked it up and they're like, looked at what the price was that we got charged. And they're like, are you sure you didn't buy, like, a can of beer? Because
1: what?
4: That's extra purchase.
0: Yeah,
4: and I'm
0: yeah.
4: like, oh, you're right. When it was too busy at the pub, we poured it.
2: You went to the bottle shop, Robin.
4: Yeah. But I'm like, why did it go all through on the one charge? And I'm like, yeah, sometimes it does that. But we'd already put a cancellation in with the credit card.
0: Oh, no. Free beer. This is Nathan, Nat and Sean. On Nova. The Grammy-nominated Pop Phenom Superstar. 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You Are the Reason Tour to Australia this April. 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
1: Always great to have Perth Wildcats star Angus Brand in the house. We've been on holidays, of course, but we are back to celebrate Angus's 100th game this weekend for the Mighty Cats. How are you, Angus?
2: I'm good, thank you.
3: Yeah, it was 100 that took a while to get to, really, wasn't it?
2: Yeah, I had a little sabbatical there for a while.
3: Yeah. I played in Japan for, 7 years or something?
2: Yeah.
3: He's back.
1: Hey, we want to talk about, we were just having a discussion on air, because I asked you about where you went to in college. Can you tell everyone where you went to when you started and you were a fledgling guy trying to make it? College basketball these days and all athletic sports are so bloody huge in the US. So where were you?
2: I went to Oregon State University.
3: So is that in Portland? Is that...
2: That is just south of Portland in a beautiful college town called Corvallis.
3: Oh, okay.
2: And I was lucky enough to meet my beautiful wife there. She was on the soccer team. And my coach at the time was Craig Robinson, who, fun fact about Craig Robinson, his sister is Michelle Obama.
3: That is such
1: Michelle
3: a fun
1: Obama.
3: Fact.
2: Yes.
1: And Oregon State, what are they? Oregon State what?
2: Oregon State Beavers.
3: The
2: Beavers?
3: Fighting Beavers. The Mighty Beavers, yep. Yes they are.
1: So did you have the big man at the time, the president, follow the Beavers?
2: Yes. So at the time, Barack Obama was the president of the United States. And so because
3: and
2: of the relationship.
3: And his brother-in-law is your coach.
2: Correct. So because of the
3: That's
2: relationship
3: amazing.
2: And because Barack Obama is a big basketball fan.
1: Yeah, huge.
2: He was at a lot of games. I met the first family probably a dozen times. Went to the White House 3 times. So it was a bit.
3: Did he shoot hoops on? He's got a he put a half court in at the White
2: House.
3: Yeah,
2: we did go down to his basketball court at one point. Yeah. But the team actually had Thanksgiving at the White House. I didn't have Thanksgiving there because I just tore my ACL at a game in New York, and then we'd flown all the way back, and the team was flying back, and so I didn't go. But the following year, when I was back and we were playing in Hawaii, the first family was there. Barack Obama was at the game. I set a screen and a guard ran through my recently repaired ACL leg. Big hyperextension, you know, thought I'd re-torn it.
1: Yep.
2: You know, go down, get helped off, the whole works, straight to an MRI machine. Thankfully, hadn't re-torn it, just a big bone bruise. So as you do as an athlete, first thing you do is call your coach before your mum or dad.
1: Yeah. I'm good to play next week. Time to stuff for a couple of weeks.
2: Yeah. You know, coach, good news, not re-torn, just out for a few weeks with a bone bruise. And he goes, oh, that's fantastic news, Angus. Hey, there's someone here who wants to say hello. I was like, okay. Someone picks up the phone. Angus. Barack Obama, man. Hey, man, I'm so glad that...
3: It's the actual sitting president.
2: Yeah, the sitting president of the United States saying, hey, man, I'm so glad you didn't tear your ACL. We're at the game. I was so worried about you. Fantastic news. It's not torn. You know, I'm sitting there, you know, barely 20 years old, like, oh, my gosh, thanks, Mr. President. Have a good night.
3: Invested in my knee.
2: Yeah.
1: That's the thing. So do you say thanks, Mr. President, or you say thanks,
3: Barry?
1: Barack? Hey, Baz, you know,
2: yeah,
1: I'm an old
2: son. Yeah. I made sure I said thank you, Mr. President.
3: Yes.
1: Before, when you got a chance to meet him, were there a lot of protocols? We know about the Queen. We've got to see royalty at times, and you've got to say these particular... Were you told to behave in a certain way?
2: I would believe it was probably just say, look, like, Mr. President is what you say.
3: Respectfully, yes.
2: Yeah. And then I think just being in America, there's such a respect for the office that it was almost something that's just unsaid. It's like, look, like, you know, this guy's the real deal.
3: Yeah.
2: You know, treat him with respect, say Mr. President, shake hands.
1: Going to the White House, okay, we only see it on TV. Mm. We see the news cameras in there. Give us an security, getting in there. I don't know. What do you don't get an Uber, obviously.
2: No. But the thing that I thought was really crazy was, like, you've seen movies with the White House in it. And what I found fascinating was, like, it's a pretty accurate representation. I was like, wow, I feel like I've seen this in a movie a dozen times, you know.
3: Yeah.
2: Obviously, the security's crazy. There's Secret Service everywhere. There's probably Secret Service. You don't know what Secret Service. The gardener doing the hedges, you know.
3: Yeah, sure.
1: Putting earpiece in.
2: But it was, you know, the building itself is it's a museum, a government building and a residence, which is unique. So it's obviously beautiful. There's, like, priceless artwork in there. And then obviously inside the Oval Office is just, you know, it's kind of like, wow, this is a pretty amazing room if you – you know, with the history that's happened in there is incredible. And then obviously just meeting the sitting president of the United States was amazing in and of itself.
3: And you're towering over him as well.
2: Yeah.
1: Ever post him up?
2: No. There was
3: he was looking up to you.
2: National security issues with that one. So.
1: Yeah, I bet. Do you feel is there an intensity when you're in a place like that? Does it have a feeling inside of a
3: building?
1: Does it
3: ooze power?
1: Yeah.
2: Yeah, I think it was just because of all, you know, you've got the priceless artworks, you've got the bust of Lincoln sitting there looking at you, you know, you're walking past portraits of all these famous people from history, and then obviously you know who Obama is, and you know what the White House is. And so, yeah, you're kind of like, wow, like this is a pretty significant place in the world.
3: It'd be pretty awestruck. That's amazing. That I mean, we've been to the Lodge in Canberra, but I don't think it competes. Sorry.
1: No, we did get an Uber there, Bob.
3: Yeah,
1: we did. The taxi. The guy's like, put up here, mate. And
3: yeah, that was an Uber.
1: Going on, it's going on
3: at the back gate, though, so, you know.
1: Yeah, we kept that receipt because we could claim it, so that was good news.
3: Good luck this week against the Sydney Kings.
1: Definitely, Angus.
3: The Wildcats are top of the, you know, top two at the moment and only on percentage. So you guys are going, it's a cracking start to the season.
2: Thank you so much.
3: Continue on and good luck for that 100th game.
2: Thank you so much for having me.
3: Nice.
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0: and Sean.
1: Nova.
2: A breaking story, big news.
3: Big news.
2: A lady was hired to make some cakes.
3: Yeah.
2: It's big news. So she's hired to make some cakes, birthday cake. And she charged about $180.
3: Yeah, it was a decent price.
2: That is about what it costs to get a custom decorated cake.
1: Well, I'd want to be impressive. Birthday. That's lot, hey? Is that what? $180.
2: Yeah, no, okay. That's about right, because from a time and the stuff you need for it, all that icing's not cheap, Sean.
1: Yeah.
2: But you know how much butter goes into buttercream? And so she decorated the cake and delivered it, and then the people who were had ordered the cake.
3: And they paid.
2: All happy. It looked great. And then when they cut into it, they realised that the cake on the inside was actually the old classic supermarket mud cake.
1: It was a cold special.
2: That gave it away. So because it is like, it's got that thick
1: white zigzag.
2: And then the white zigzag in it, right? And that she didn't even take the icing off it, which if you watch the YouTube tutorials on how to do this, you take the icing off. And then the resident's like, hang on a second, but we paid you to make a custom cake. And she's like, so the cake maker has said that it was an emergency. Her oven broke. She didn't have any. She thought, what's more important, that these people get their cake or that I tell them that I can't do it? So she made an executive decision. But instead of saying to them, hey, just so you know, my oven broke. I've cobbled it together. It still looks apart. It'll still taste great. But on the inside,
3: it'll taste fantastic.
2: Mud cakes that I bought at the supermarket. And therefore, I'll knock a bit off the price. She didn't do that. She got found out.
1: How much would you knock off the price if you're rolling out with the $5 Coles mud cake?
2: I know, right? You would have to, like, out of the
1: 180,
2: you'd have to knock off 50, surely.
1: Oh, yeah.
2: At least.
3: Do they put in those mud cakes? They are they're top tier. They're so good.
2: I know.
1: They're so muddy.
3: Professional.
1: Would
2: they're
1: you?
2: Moist.
3: Stay tuned for that podcast coming up, by the way. I mean, she should have fessed up. She should have removed the icing. No one would have ever known. That said, 100%. I could spot a Coles mud cake in a lineup.
2: Yeah, yeah.
3: I've had enough.
2: Have you, Joel, are you the sort of person who would pass something off as your own? Like, have you ever invited people around but actually got catering in and then pretended you made it?
3: Oh, I don't think I've ever done it with food because people would know, like, that he does not have those skills. But I've maybe done it when I've, like, sort of pre-bought cocktails before and then pretended like I was shaking them up.
2: Like your Tom Cruise in cocktail.
1: Yeah, right.
3: And I'm like, that's just come from basically a goon sack of espresso martini.
2: Margarita mix, my friends.
1: I think 100%. As long as you put heaps of ice in a glass and then you're adding that stuff.
2: And the theatre of the shaking of the shaker, right?
3: Or loads of fresh lime in that. No, I've actually only got half a lime and I'm just making it very present on the kitchen counter.
2: Yeah.
3: That's all.
2: Have you seen the price of limes, please?
3: I know. Have you done this?
2: No, I would never.
1: I don't have the skills to do anything to pass it off, so no one believed me too.
2: Completely unbelievable.
1: It's completely unbelievable.
2: Whereas it's completely believable that I can make anything, so therefore I don't need to pass it off because I can.
1: yeah but also, does that mean that you can throw in a bit of a how you going and we wouldn't know?
2: Oh, yeah, but I don't.
3: Yeah.
1: Okay, your tongue, as my mum would say.
3: I made this sweet and sour pork, this fried rice, this Mongolian beef.
2: These prawn crackers.
3: I was going to say, I made the prawn crackers from scratch.
1: I started believing you when you started that for a second.
3: Back when I cooked, I once did.
2: We want to know, have you gotten away with passing something off as your own, but somebody else made it? And it doesn't have to be food related. Maybe you hired somebody from Airtasker to build a brick letterbox and then you went, that was me. I did that.
3: I have done this when Jack was overseas for 3 months.
2: Yes.
3: We had so many indoor plants at this stage and I was so nervous about killing them. And he'd made such a scene before he left about you're going to kill all the plants. I paid for professional botanists, whatever they're called, to come round once a week, and they were thriving when he got home.
2: See,
1: that's well played. And I understand people with a love for plants. I'm one of those people too.
2: Yeah,
3: I just wanted to prove a point.
0: Nathan, Nat, and Sean. 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

0: and Sean. Nova.
1: So here's the deal. A lady was hired to make a cake for a birthday, a lovely decorated birthday cake.
2: Yep.
1: It's amazing. She charged $180 for it. And then her oven broke. And so she couldn't bake the cakes then, could she? Even though that's what the people had paid for. So she went down the supermarket and she bought the old classic mud cake, bought a couple of them, stacked them up and decorated the outside and went, ta-da. And then she was found out because she seemed to forget that people that had ordered a cake might cut into it.
2: Yeah, I know.
3: Yeah. I didn't realise A Current Affair even covered this.
2: I know.
3: And she claimed my intention was to get them a cake for their birthday.
1: Yes. Which she did, you know.
3: It was a third birthday. Very cute cake. The decoration, I think, is very impressive.
1: Yeah, that's right. Yeah. Oh, the outside looked amazing. Mm. But it wasn't what they'd paid for, and she's passed off someone else's work as her own. And so that's what we're talking about, whether it's food or not. Emily's in Winthrop. Hello. Did you pass off someone else's work as your own, Emily?
4: I did. So we had book week, as you know, a couple of weeks ago.
3: Yes,
1: yes.
4: And I found on Marketplace this most fabulous book week costume for my 9-year-old daughter.
2: Yeah.
4: And it was Bowbird Blues, so an Australian author. And it was a fabulous costume. And she wore it. So I picked it up and then she wore it to book week. And everyone loved it. And I couldn't. Lots of people, I didn't have the heart to say that I didn't do it. and then we unsold it. So what I paid for it, I sold it.
2: Yeah.
4: And they messaged me last week and said that her daughter won the best costume of the school.
3: Oh, great.
2: That's all my hard work.
1: So you claimed that as your victory.
4: She said she's going to save me as a seller and look out for my next year's costume.
3: Oh, that's hilarious.
2: Well done, Em.
3: Start searching now.
2: Yeah. Em. You got to get on the front foot here.
1: Oh, Em, that's so funny. Well done. And when you sold it, did you sell it to them for what you paid for it as well?
2: Yeah, I did.
1: Yeah. Yeah.
3: Oh,
1: so it cost
4: so a book we got an awesome book week costume for free.
1: Cost
2: and
1: nothing.
2: A 5-star rating.
3: Yeah.
1: That's
3: you're recycling. You're eco.
1: That's right. Well done. Michelle's in Nollamara. Hello. Now,
3: good.
1: Michelle, have you been on the other end, on the receiving end of this?
5: Yes. We went to our friend's house for dinner and he was a very passionate Brazilian guy who loves to cook. Mm-hmm. And I'm a very good cook as well. So he makes all the beautiful food, but he's very critical about everybody else's food.
2: Yep.
5: So anyway, made these beautiful curries and months later, him and his partner are no longer together. And she told us that he'd actually gone down to the local Indian restaurant and built all the curry sauces and just added his own meat into it and passed off his own.
2: And he's the one critical of others.
1: I know. The sauce is everything, right?
2: The sauce is
1: everything.
3: Yeah.
1: He might as well just bought the whole curry. Yeah. Amazing.
5: Yeah, how beautiful it was and everything, and meanwhile, it wasn't even his own food.
1: Cheeky devil. He lapped up the praise.
2: Yeah.
3: Yeah, and so critical of others.
1: Yeah, that's why I always ask for the recipe.
2: Yeah.
3: Oh, smart.
1: Oh, good on you. Thanks, Michelle. Matt's in Dayton. Hello. What have you got for us?
6: I'm on the other end of this. I'm actually the one that has made a number of things and had other people palm it off as their own.
2: Oh, righto.
1: What do you mean? Talk us through it.
6: So I'm a bit crafty. I do a lot of woodwork and cardboard work and things like that for props for like cosplays and costumes and things.
3: Yeah.
2: Real.
6: And I made a bunch for myself and friends of friends would see them. They're, oh, that's awesome. Can you make me one too? I'm like, yeah, sure. Just give me this amount of money for it and I'll get it to you by this time. Anyway, I'll produce it for them and they'd be like, oh, like, because it's got a very much a handmade aesthetic about it. It's quite good, but it still looks handmade. And so they turn around like, oh, I'm trying to impress family with this. Do you reckon I can say it's mine? Would you have a problem with that? I'm like, yeah, no, that's fine, mate. Like, you paid me for it. It's yours now. You can say what you want about it.
1: Yeah.
2: And they've just happened a number of times, Matt.
6: Yeah, it's happened consistently for a number of years. I've actually gone to a supernova at the convention centre, recognised one of my things on someone that I didn't sell it to, and then I've sort of gone up and asked about it, and they said, oh, yeah, I got it from this person. They made it themselves. So I've sort of sitting there quietly chuckling on the inside going, no, they didn't.
1: Rochelle's in Eglinton. Hello. Do you pass something off as your own?
7: No, other way round.
3: Mm-hmm.
7: So
3: similar
7: to Matt, starts a long feuding rivalry with my cousin. We were toddlers. We drew on the walls in Sharpie. And
3: classic.
7: I'm the artistic one. I did the most amazing drawing on the wall. My mum comes in and goes, who drew on the wall? And my cousin goes, oh, no, no, no. I didn't do it. That was all Shelley, babe. And then she goes, who did that really good one? She goes, I did that one. It was me. I did the good one.
2: The good one.
7: I got palmed off as the crap one. We both got in trouble. But I would have liked the credit for the good story.
0: Nathan, Nat and Sean. 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
2: Hey, this is, of course, what we put two couples to the test. $250 cash.
3: What would you call it? One couple?
2: Sorry, one couple.
4: All righto.
2: That's a very fair point.
4: Bloody, what do you call it? The bunker up there, just chiming into the on-field referee. Just
2: going up, no try.
4: Yeah, I'm going up, no try there. No try. Yeah.
3: Well, two couples is a different kind of game.
2: Yeah.
3: Is all I'm saying.
2: We'll talk about that after 8:20.
4: Don't worry about
3: that. Okay, I stand corrected. Just do whatever you want.
2: One couple. Putting them to the test. $250 cash up for grabs. Also a beautiful weekend away at Spices Hidden Vale. We'll give that away in the next couple of weeks.
4: My best Spices. So Travis will be leading the way here along with Jody from Newbeath. So presumably you two. So Trav, you're at work at the moment, eh, mate?
5: Yes, mate. Yeah, that's correct.
4: How's the warehouse looking this morning?
5: Yeah, not too bad. I just got around, did a quick inspection. Everything's going to plan.
4: As the warehouse manager, that would be very definitively your job, mate.
5: Back in the office having a coffee now, mate.
4: Good on you.
2: Middle management. What a great life.
4: Good on you, brother. And Jody, I don't know where you are, but I know that you guys have been married for 18 years on Sunday, mate. That. Well done, Jody. That's not bad. You only get 10 years for tax fraud, so 18 years is quite an effort.
3: You're probably in the thick of it, are you, Jody, getting the kids ready?
6: No, they're already being dropped off and I'm on my way to work.
2: Wow.
3: Jeez Louise, you're organised.
4: And you've got two kids.
6: No way.
4: How cool are the names of your kids, Neville and Mervyn? Presumably Neville was named after the Norse Devils Rothmans medalist from the mid-80s.
6: No, unfortunately, it's a family name.
4: Right, okay.
6: Yeah.
4: Stand corrected.
2: Yes, that's cool. Twice.
4: Well, it doesn't matter how well I know you, it matters how well Travis knows you and vice versa. Trav, are you ready to go here, mate? I'm going to ask you these questions first. And keep in mind, it's $50 for the ones that you do link up. So let's get on it here.
5: So Neville one and Mervyn the second one. Is that two questions right?
4: No, they hadn't started yet. Travis is hustling early. Good to see. Okay, Travis, here's your first one. Now, have we got Jody online?
2: Yeah, Jody's
4: gone. Okay, great. Travis, who's better at keeping the house tidy, you or Jode?
5: I am.
4: Okay, Travis has locked in Trav there for question one. Question two, when you first met Jody, what type of car did she drive?
5: A bus.
4: Cool. She took the bus, no car. Oh, so
2: childhood sweetheart.
3: Okay, bus to school.
4: No car, a bus to school.
3: That's pretty funny.
5: Yeah. First car was a Ford Falcon, I think.
4: Okay, well, I've got enough information there. With whatever. What did you buy Jody as a gift last Christmas? Last Christmas.
5: Potentially an iron?
4: Jeez, I hope that's right.
2: Susie, hold back.
4: If you bought her an iron, that's the greatest I think I've ever heard in my life.
3: I went shopping with an iron once with Cliff, and Cliff was talking to the sales lady about me and kind of standing next to him and... Fine.
4: What's the problem?
3: I nearly divorced him. He was saying to the lady, my life irons, blah, blah, blah. And what's it? Anyway, don't even get me started.
4: Okay, so iron we're locking in. The fourth one, which band or musician do you most like listening to together?
5: I'm going to say Nickelback.
4: Daddy. They're two.
5: She does a bit of boots curtain.
4: Okay, a bit of Nickelback. Okay. And last one, who would be more likely to burn dinner?
5: Jody
4: for that one. Okay, there's your answers. Let's get Jody back on the line if we can to see how much money we can get you. And, of course, as Buzz mentioned, we do have the Spices Hidden Vale. We want you to put a couple in the drawer for that magnificent package there as well. Okay, Jody, you there?
6: Yes, I'm here.
4: Righto. Question one. Who is better at keeping the house tidy, you or Trav?
6: Travis.
4: Okay, it's $50.
3: Woo!
4: Boom! Connection. Okay, question two. When you first met, what type of car did you drive when you first met with Trav?
6: Oh, I didn't drive. I didn't have a car.
4: So how'd you get around?
6: I used my parents' car.
4: Okay, you know what? That's close enough. You didn't have a car, right? What was your first car? Yeah. $50. I'm giving it to you. So it's $100 in the kitty already. Question three. What did What did you buy, or what did he buy you as a gift last Christmas? So what did he get you for Christmas last year?
6: Oh, my God.
4: Think about it. Need a straight answer?
6: It's probably nothing.
4: Nothing?
2: No.
4: No? No. Three, two, one.
6: Oh, I don't know.
4: Don't know. He said he got you an iron.
6: Oh, yeah, that's probably true.
3: I thought it was very romantic.
4: Very
6: he always
4: romantic.
6: Buys me something useful. Yeah,
4: damn straight. Okay, that's still 100. Which band or musician do you most like listening to together?
6: Oh, I'm going country at the moment.
4: Yeah, so what do you like listening to together? They might be touring you. Come on, need a quick answer. Quick game, not a long game.
6: I don't know,
4: he said Nickelback.
6: Nickelback, yeah, that is true.
7: I like your pants around your feet.
3: That's what it says.
4: I like your pants around your feet.
3: That's a bit naughty.
4: That's a bit naughty, isn't it?
6: Is that what he said?
4: Oh, yeah, he said Nickelback. He said he likes his pants around your feet, something like that. Stuart, come on, need another $50 here. Who would be more likely to burn dinner, you or Trav?
6: He's going to say me.
4: Yep, that's what he said. $150 coming your way. Congratulations to Travis and Jody. And as we mentioned, we want to put you in the draw as well to win two nights accommodation, the luxury suite or cabinet, Spicer's Hidden Vale.
2: Yeah, natural landscapes and outdoor adventures await at Spicer's Hidden Vale, a luxury countryside escape just around Brisbane.
0: Nick Lutzey and Susie O'Neill on Nova.

0: Lutzy and Susie O'Neill.
1: I don't know when we were talking about it. Might have been the pod, might have been on the show, about ChatGPT and, you know, just AI in general.
2: Yeah.
1: And how we're using it. And remember last week, I think it was on the show, we put in who we thought who would play us in a TV or movie. And It showed the results were all different, but it showed how we're using AI. Mine was sort of came back sort of very much, you know, you could tell that I was using it on holidays to see what places to go to, that sort of thing. It was more of a fun orientated.
2: Yeah.
1: I think Nick was very much more of a sort of businessy kind of vibe, wasn't it? What was yours?
2: Yeah, mine was a bit of a cross between exercise holidays, you know, those walks I've been doing?
1: Yes.
2: Plus a little bit of speeches stuff.
1: Yeah, yeah. But it's interesting how it's collating information about us and then uses it. And it's quite clever the way it does it. But this is next level. There's a dude over in Essex in England that he was using ChatGPT, I think. He had a situation with a parking fine where he wanted to dispute it and just basically took a photo of the letter that the council sent him, put it into ChatGPT and said, how can I fight this one? It just pumped back a whole sort of, legal defence, essentially.
2: Really?
1: To the council, which... He fed letters he'd received from debt collectors. He taught him what to say. Basically, AI said what to say, where to go. He was going to go to court, and the fine was dropped just weeks before his scheduled court appearance. So he got out of the thing purely through ChatGPT.
2: That's pretty cool.
1: And I have heard of other people using it when there are disputes, particularly business people.
2: Okay.
1: I'm not suggesting either way whether this is a good thing to do, by the way. I'm just giving facts here.
2: Okay.
1: But that's actually... save them what they would suggest would be, you know, 2 or 3 weeks of lawyers.
3: How much was the fine? Was it a big one?
1: £100 or whatever that is.
3: £100.
2: Yeah. What's that, $300?
3: Not
2: Australian?
3: Even. 200, maybe?
2: Not even.
1: Yeah.
2: I've got out of parking fines before. That's funny. But,
3: how'd you do it?
2: Well, I'd actually put my wrong... I just did it myself. I put my wrong registration in. So I just said I put registration in.
3: So you paid for it but put the wrong car rego in?
2: Yep.
3: Yeah.
2: So that's how I got out of it. But that's interesting disputes because there's a neighbour... there might be a small neighbour one with me at the moment, which I reckon...
1: Already?
2: Which I reckon this would help.
1: This isn't Treegate, is it?
2: No, it's not
1: Treegate. Do you want to talk about it because it's in the courts?
2: I can't talk about it.
1: It's in the AI courts, guys.
3: Name redacted.
1: Yeah, yes.
2: Yeah, it just popped into my head. I thought, as soon as you were saying it, I'm like, I could really use that for something we were talking about last night, our neighbours.
1: But it at least tells you, it gives you an idea. Because, you know, when you get in that situation, not saying you're in some heavy legal battle, but if you're just in some sort of, you know, area of conjecture. For instance, for me, renewing a passport. Right, and a visa, whatever, blah, blah, blah, blah, blah. Like, you go to websites, it's almost impossible to navigate that. And it specifically tells you what you got to do, where you got to do it. Do I need to fly to Sydney for an interview? Like, it gives you information straight away that would otherwise, you know, it's vague.
3: But this
1: online.
3: Dude from the UK, how long was he fighting it for?
1: These are all very good questions. He was fined back in August 2023.
3: So 3 years.
1: So 3 years, essentially, he was fighting it and eventually got it. Yes, £100.
3: I love this. That is so petty.
1: But, I mean, the point is...
2: Oh, do you reckon?
3: It's 3 years.
1: But it's
2: 3 years, oh, yeah.
1: But AI would go, you know, look, give me a week to... You know, it does that sort of thing too. Like, I'm getting updates now because of it, you know, like where every Monday it drops me the latest information. So we can kind of... It's not as if he's working for 3 years. Mm. Someone's ferreting around behind the scenes doing it.
3: It becomes a game, doesn't it? I think when you look at the admin costs, like the council or whatever, who were probably fighting back... It's cost them more than £100.
2: How do they do it so quickly, those AI things? Because I said off air, I think we were doing a card that Cliff was writing yesterday, like a thank you card to one of his people he works with.
1: Yeah.
2: And I'd read it out to it. Literally, I just finished the last sentence.
1: And it's already doing it.
2: It did it in about 3 seconds. It changed it and made it 100 million times better in such a short period of time.
1: My understanding is that there's a bunch of the smartest people in the world in a big factory and they're all in the shower because it takes a lot of water to do what
2: it does take a lot of water.
1: They have a nice shower, they think of the answer and immediately text it back to you. That's essentially, from what I can understand, that's how AI works.
3: And if you want to watch that video, www.
0: 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Nova. 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

0: turns slowly. It's hard to say that I'd rather stay awake when I'm asleep, because my dreams are bursting at the seams.
1: Love music.
2: Love no.

0: Susie and Lutz said we're playing on behalf of a listener. So their Coles voucher is in your hands.
1: Am I playing for Shazza from Barona Heights?
0: Yeah, so Sharon, you got Suze?
2: Come on, Suze, you can do this. Come on.
1: Thanks, Shazza.
0: And Laura.
3: Laura from Mango Hill. Are you in a bit of strife? I'll do my best.
0: Here we go.
2: Come on.
0: All right, so how this will work is I'll name some pretty common products that you would see at the supermarket.
3: Yeah.
0: You both have a guess. Closest to the pin wins.
3: Okay.
0: And they win on behalf of their caller.
3: Okay.
1: Can you go over?
0: Yeah, go over. Closest. I think just closest, just to, closest to the number.
1: Okay.
0: Yeah, right. All right. Gotcha. Item number one. If I was to purchase a 2-litre bottle of Coles full cream milk, how much will it cost me? 2 litres Coles full cream milk. Susie and Lutzi.
3: I'm saying $4.50.
0: $4.50.
1: I'm saying, because it used to be $1 a litre, but I think that's gone, that promo.
0: Is that when you got it delivered to your house? And
1: by the milkman? No, not that long ago, actually. I'm going to say
0: $3.50. $3.50. I'll tell you what, Suze, you're pretty close. It was $3.40.
3: Oh.
2: Yeah, Suze, come on.
0: There we go. So that's 1 point to you, Sharon.
3: Well done.
1: Thank I think you. They subsidised their own brand to get you in their shops. this is a positive thing for Coles, isn't it?
0: Well, it's a fun game. Let's not overthink it.
3: Cheaper than I thought it was.
0: All right, question number two. If I was to purchase a white block loaf from Baker's Delight... Oh, Baker's Delight bread. How much would it cost me? Baker's Delight, they're good bread.
3: Nice and crusty, aren't they, remember?
0: They really are. They're always fresh.
1: Yeah.
0: Always fresh.
1: I'm going to say $6.
0: $6. Susie's locking that in early.
3: I'll say less. I'm going to say $4.80.
0: $4.80. Lutzi's got one on the board for you, Laura.
3: What was it?
0: Yes, it was $5.
3: There you go.
1: Oh.
3: Damn.
1: Damn it.
2: I'll give him one.
1: Right. Yeah, give him one. How many is there altogether?
0: There's five.
1: Okay.
0: We'll get to it. All right, question number three. If I was to purchase a Colgate Total Active Prevention Original Toothpaste, it's 115 grams from Woolworths, how much would it cost me?
1: Which is the 150-gram size? Is that the smaller one? That's a travel size, isn't it, Nelly?
3: I'm saying $9.10.
0: $9.10.
1: I'm saying $7.
0: $7? The cost of that item is $5. Susie.
1: It's
3: really?
1: The smaller one. It's the smaller one because I always think you can take it travelling. You've got to squeeze out a couple of...
3: Yeah, gotcha. And then you get down under 100 when you're international.
1: It probably doesn't work like that.
0: Lutzi, you need to get this one to keep the game going, all right?
3: Just quickly.
0: Yep.
3: Like, that happened to me in New Zealand. I had over 100 grams and the lady took it off me and I looked at her teeth and she had wonderful teeth. And I said, how often are you doing this?
1: What does she say?
3: She pointed a finger and said, get out.
0: That's a dangerous game, depending what country you're going to.
3: I know.
1: Yeah. Remember the time I got my wine confiscated?
3: Yes. That woman had bad teeth. Anyway.
0: All right, here we go. You need this one to keep Laura in the game. Let's hear, all right? No pressure.
3: Okay.
0: If I was to purchase a Woolworths beef mince, 500 grams from Woolies, how much would it cost me?
3: So not the low fat?
0: No. This is just a standard beef mince.
3: How
0: 500
3: much?
0: Grams.
3: 500 grams. Ooh, that's gonna set you back $12, Buzz.
0: $12 for 500 grams.
3: I don't know.
1: I'm gonna say $9.
0: The answer is $7.70. Congratulations, Sharon!
3: Oh, sorry, Laura.
0: $250 Coles voucher going your way.
2: Thank you so much,
0: Luby.
2: Thank you.
1: Shazza.
0: You know what? Lutzi's going to give you a $100 Coles voucher as well, Laura. Yeah. So there you go.
3: I'm going to give you that.
2: Oh, thanks, Lutzi.
3: That's all right.
0: There we go.
1: That was a bit of fun, wasn't it?
0: Yeah.
1: Can we play that every week?
0: We should, shouldn't we?
3: Yeah.
0: I mean, I'd ask Lutzi. You'll have to start going to shops.
3: Yeah, I know. But even I just don't look at the prices. I'm going to start doing that more.
0: Must be nice.
4: Nick, Lutzi, and Susie O'Neill. Nova.

0: Nick, Lutzi and Susie O'Neill. It's time to play the Cozzy Lives Quiz.
1: Cost of living, hitting everybody.
2: Yeah.
1: Pocket at the moment. So we've got a $250 Coles gift voucher to spend on some groceries. The catch is...

0: Lutzy and Susie O'Neill.
1: Oh, actually, this will interest you, Lutzy.
2: Oh, thank you.
1: Would you go on holiday with your mum?
2: Oh, we kind of just did that, didn't we?
3: Yeah, we were Kayla before.
2: Yeah, I totally would. I'm actually looking potentially. I sent mum to do the flatboat. Sorry, do you want me to answer this?
1: Yes.
2: The flatboat.
1: Longboat thing?
2: The longboat through Europe cruises. And I want to do one of those, but the ads are all for like really old people. But I'm like, I want to do it. It looks fun. So I sent mum on one last year. She loved it, said I'd love it. So I'd definitely do that with mum.
1: Yeah, exactly. Well, you wouldn't be alone because holidaying with your mum is being tipped as a travel trend. And adult kids are choosing to go away with their parents. So Hilton's latest travel trends report has flagged mothers know best. Finding 1 in 5 people who aren't parents themselves say their mum is the most trusted source of travel advice. And that's, I mean, I wouldn't say your mum's travel advice, but because you don't have kids, like your closest family is your original family.
2: Correct.
1: Isn't it? Which is kind of, so.
2: Kind of what?
3: Are you saying Lutzy, has no one else to go on holidays with?
2: Literally. I go to holidays by myself.
3: Oh, Lutzy.
2: Yeah.
1: A little. I mean, you know, as a if it's not a lover, if I can say that, because he's very popular with the ladies' buzz.
2: Obviously.
1: Then he would...
2: But I do holiday by myself.
1: By myself.
2: I went to Queenstown by myself 2 weeks ago.
1: So, yeah, I'm not saying that as a negative. I'm just saying that's what you do. If you want to go away with a family member, it has to be your mum.
2: Yeah, or my brother.
1: Or your brother, which you've done as well, which you also enjoy.
2: Yeah, I also enjoy
3: Vegas.
2: That.
3: Vegas.
2: Went to Vegas with Bradley.
1: Yeah, went to Vegas, that. Yeah.
2: Yeah.
1: If I look at myself, I mean, I've got a mum. She's probably not up to travelling much anymore, but I would go away with my daughter, and I have. But it's funny when we go away, I don't know if anyone else thinks this, but my daughter turns into the mum of the relationship.
2: I can see Alex doing that.
1: Yeah, because of the travelling and the times and the luggage and where to go.
2: Guys, 8 o'clock, you're going to be on the bus. What are you doing? I can see Alex doing that for sure.
3: I like how it says here, mother knows best. Do you think it's a financial thing? Do you think it's like if I bring mum, she'll pay for things? I know my mum does, and that's not, I don't do it deliberately for that, but if I go see my mum, go anywhere with her,
2: my mum carries away. Yeah. She would certainly be doing that on a holiday. She
1: really?
2: Assists paying at Norths on a Wednesday night usually.
1: I thought it'd be the opposite with you two. I thought you would pay for your mum for some reason, Lutzy.
2: Do some things, but she certainly carries away.
1: Yeah.
2: She's very generous.
1: I think my kids still love me, but I know that a big part of...
3: Jesus, got deep, didn't it?
1: A big part of me travelling with them is the fact that I am...
2: Yeah, they're using you.
1: Yeah.
2: I mean, definitely your kids use you.
1: Than myself.
2: But they're young.
1: I'm more generous, though, with paying for their stuff than Cliff is. I will say that. Like, I'm like...
3: Oh, well, mother knows best.
1: Mother knows best.
3: Speaking of, we've got a special caller. Good morning, Mrs. Luttrell.
2: Oh, I did not know she was on the phone then.
4: Good morning. I am here and I'm listening. And, holiday. David, we've had some great holidays already and I'm looking forward to more.
2: Yeah.
4: We had a great one in Ireland.
2: That was fun, wasn't it?
4: Oh, my God. It was fantastic.
2: Remember the time we went bike riding and you went, oh, look, there's the Galway Hotel and ran into a pole. Wow. Broke two ribs, didn't tell us.
3: Mrs. Luttrell, does Lutzy pull his weight when he's on holidays? Do you pick up
4: amazing.
3: Everything?
4: He's amazing. Yeah.
2: Yeah.
3: I haven't seen you, Lutzy, smile that big this entire show.
1: That was really cute.
4: Oh, do you remember Queenstown, David, and we were having...
2: That was fun when Teslas were the new thing. When electric cars at the very start, this is before BYDs.
4: He said, let's go to Arrow Town. And tomorrow morning, he said, I'll meet you at the front of your hotel. He was up the way a little bit.
2: I was in a way better hotel, obviously. My parents were in the cheap
4: one. No, we were in a very nice one. And we go to Arrow Town. He said, just be out the front. And we arrive, and he brings us out the front. And there's this Tesla with the doors that go up. Mm. And I said, oh, look at that. I thought we were going in a bus.
2: Yeah.
4: No.
2: We got a bus back, in fairness.
4: we went... David doesn't travel on buses. So we...
0: Nick, Lutzy and Susie O'Neill. 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
3: All right. Hey, settle down. We only have time for one question each, please.
4: I'm a bit nervous about this one because this is our producer's chance to ask us questions.
5: Yeah.
4: And they could honestly go any way with me.
5: Oh, do you get a question?
4: I get a question today.
5: And so that's why you're not part of the production anymore?
4: No.
5: Okay.
4: I'm above them.
5: Feels like it's gone a bit flat. Oh, really?
4: Who we got?
6: Hey, Suze. Ash here from Getaway Magazine. If you could go on holiday with just one of your kids, who would you choose and where would you take them?
5: Definitely Alex. She's my daughter and she's very organised.
7: Yeah, she'd be like travelling with a...
5: You know what?
7: Your own flight Santa person, wouldn't it, really?
5: You know what? She's in South America at the moment for 3 months, backpacking around.
7: Did you get back to her after she called the show?
5: She called the show a couple of days ago. No, I haven't spoken to her since. I rang her back, but I don't know. She hasn't hasn't answered. But I would do that because she knows it now. She could take me around and do this, do that, stay here, stay there.
7: Be very helpful. Yeah. I was hoping that question is, of all the people you work with, who would you go on holidays with?
4: That's a great question as well.
7: That's a great question.
5: That's easy.
4: Back up.
5: That'd be Lutzy. Because we
4: winning.
7: We've done it.
5: No, we've done a lot of holidays together.
7: It's effortless.
5: For trips.
7: Effortless flow.
5: It's so, honestly, and I'm not even saying this, it's really good.
7: It's really fun.
5: You know why? Yeah. Because we don't need each other.
7: We don't.
5: We're not needy people.
7: I hate needy people.
5: Do you, Lutzy?
7: No,
5: I hate needy people.
7: Yeah, exactly.
5: So we can just do our own thing. We come together maybe for whatever. We go to each other's functions. Yeah. Lutzy's excellent to bring to my functions because he's the entertainer.
4: God, yep. You're a real hype woman for Lutzy, aren't you?
7: I know, but I'm the same. Yeah, she's brilliant.
5: What do I bring for your holidays, Lutzy? You tell me.
7: It's effortless. Yeah, as you said, it's like, let's do some dinner with someone tonight. Yep. Otherwise, I'm busy. Cool.
5: Yeah, I'm going to bed. I'm having a sleep.
7: Fine.
5: Yeah.
4: I mean, slightly less complimentary of Susie to, from Lutzy to Susie, but that's all right.
3: Yeah, Lutzy, Nick Davis, the Wing Woman's Weekly. Hypothetical, you and your mum are out on holidays and a romantic interest catches your eye. Would Mrs. Lutterell be a help or a hindrance to the situation?
4: Good question.
7: These days should be pretty good. I remember having to lie to her back in the day, though, in Ireland, actually, which she mentioned earlier. There was one occasion at the Temple Bar Hotel in Temple Bar, a famous pub, where I picked up a girl, and that was
4: where I don't know.
7: Back in the day, Buzz, you must have at some point remember picking up a girl before you met your beautiful wife.
4: Whose name is?
7: Your wife's name is, of course.
5: You don't know. You're joking.
7: I'm pretending, of course I do.
4: I'll tell you in the pod.
5: What is it?
7: Shut up and tell them a story.
5: You don't know.
7: It's I go and there's hours and hours where I'm off doing God knows what with just hanging out whatever, and but when I came back at like 5 a.m. in the morning, I said I ran into Maddie Dolan, my old mate from Nudgee College, who I actually had for about 1 minute at the Temple Bar that night.
4: Wasn't a lie.
7: And we just hung out all night and spoke about the old times and blah blah blah, and never admitted it. These days I'd just tell her. She'd be fine now. She'd actually facilitate it.
5: I reckon it depends if she likes the person.
7: Oh, she'll like anyone now. But, for me.
5: She's lowered her standards.
7: As long as I'm not lonely.
5: Okay.
4: Oh, that's all she...
3: Buzz, Lachlan Sands here from Rise Leadership Review. You're back in the studio after months of sitting in a temporary office where your job is to criticise the on-air product. Has being behind the panel once again and rubbing shoulders with our on-air creators giving you a fresh perspective and empathy for the hard work that this team does?
4: I have seen no hard work whilst being in here. I see we do three,
7: it's
4: 4 minutes.
7: Much.
4: No, it's you know what? There is a great respect for the craft, I guess. And to Lockie's point, I sit there in an office and I judge and I listen. And after the show, I come and I go, we could do this better. But when you're in the thick of it in here, it's bloody tough, okay?
5: Oh,
4: it's bloody
5: you.
4: Tough.
7: It is. It's the old person in the stadium poem.
5: Yes. Mm. I prefer to be in the stadium failing than on the grandstand criticising.
7: Yes. From the cheap seats.
5: The
7: not that you're in the cheap seats.
5: And
7: but,
5: not that you criticise, really.
7: But, the other guys that... you know, the Sydney Illuminati.
4: Sydney. Oh, no.
7: The Sydney Illuminati.
4: I'll have a meeting with them after the show today,
7: from
4: no
7: their
4: doubt.
7: Cheap seats.
4: Oh, part of the reason I said that is because I don't want a meeting with Sydney today. I'm tired. So let me go home after the show, please.
7: Yeah. And just what is your wife's name again?
4: Bronte.
7: Bronte!
4: Yeah.
7: I knew it.
5: Are you joking? You couldn't remember.
7: I just forgot for 2 seconds.
5: That is so bad, Lutzy.
7: My brain, when I'm on the show, the brain's in another area.
4: He's in showbiz mode.
7: I know Bronte.
0: That concludes the press conference. We'll be taking no more questions.
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20: You are listening to Nova. It is Jace, Lauren and Clint. Hey, two girls that are just killing it out there, Laura Henshaw and Steph Claire Smith.
21: Oh, have done for a long time, haven't they?
20: The Kick Girls, yeah. They've gone independent with their podcast. They've teamed up with the Shameless Girls. They're amazing.
21: They've
20: what
21: got a
20: they
21: range
20: well.
21: Of like protein bars, protein shakes.
20: They're bringing out hydration sort of,
21: yeah,
20: water.
21: Yeah.
20: You name it. The girls are killing it.
21: Very
20: and
21: enterprising.
20: They're just lovely people. On their podcast this week, this popped up in my feed, and I was like, wonder where people will sit on this. They were talking about hygiene at home.
22: Do you share a towel with Josh?
23: No, but he often uses my towel.
22: Oh, so you have dedicated towels.
23: This is so stupid. We do.
22: and I know of them, but he just uses whatever's there.
2: No, that's so annoying.
3: Why? Except Atlas.
2: Because then it's wet. Like, you go to have your shower and you want to use your towel and it's kind of damp.
20: So Laura Henshaw is the one that's like, just, you know, use any towel.
21: What, just freestyling any towel?
20: What made me laugh, though, was 2 days later, I see Laura do a post going, oh, got a gastro outbreak in her house. Maybe it's time to get our own towels.
21: Yeah, you know, because they're sharing. You can't, that's your towel.
20: Honestly, I just use whatever's there.
21: No.
20: And dry.
21: You do, what?
20: Mate, I got three kids in the house and my wife, like, whatever. If there's a dry towel.
21: And they've been wiping their bums on it. If drying their bums.
20: If there was a.
21: Huh? So that's on now on your face.
20: But you're comfortable putting your own on your face?
21: Well, it's a bit different to somebody else's, isn't it? Huh? Am I right?
20: I got three kids. If I can find, like. And it's honestly, it's like searching for gold. If I can find a dry towel next to the shower, I don't care whose it is. I'm using it.
21: Yeah. How often do you do the towel wash?
20: Oh, I'm pretty, like, if they get a bit manky, straight in the wash. I wash towels every couple of days.
21: Yeah, I'm a bit the same. Now, game changer for me has been getting a dryer. Because I used to, I was like a
20: 48 years old.
21: Now, hear me out. Hear me. Not 48, thank you. 43. I was. Don't judge. I was like, once a week, change a towel.
20: It's right. It's only you.
21: I know, but now I'm at once every couple of days because I don't have to, you know, dry them on the drying rack.
20: Use the dryer.
21: Use the actual dryer.
20: Screw the ozone, eh? Screw the ozone.
21: Stop it.
20: Forget the planet. I got a clean towel. Whatever helps you sleep.
21: Clean, warm, fluffy.
20: 13, 24, 10.
21: I don't, do you know what? Don't talk about sharing toothbrushes.
20: I'll get, well, you know what Laura admitted after that?
21: No, she didn't.
20: She did?
21: No, she did not.
20: There are no partners.
21: Well, they're wondering why they have gastro. Serious?
20: Dalton, her partner's a clean man.
21: Dalton is a very, very, he's a beautiful man. Now, have you shared a toothbrush with Lou ever?
20: Yeah.
21: Like emergency?
20: Like if we've gone away and we're at a wedding or something, I've only packed one toothbrush.
21: No. Nah.
20: Really?
21: No. Nah.
20: Well, okay, here's one for you.
21: I do the finger toothbrush.
20: Here's one for you.
21: Yeah.
20: Have you ever been eating something and then given it to Pep, your dog, and shared?
21: Well, no, I've given him food that I've been eating, but I haven't taken it back another bite.
20: Right, but you haven't held a muffin. You've had a bite. He's had a bite.
21: No,
20: you've
21: I'll
20: had a
21: give
20: bite.
21: Him the entirety of the muffin that's
20: because
21: left.
20: There are pet owners out there that would share a meal with their dog.
21: And pet owners who, they'll pash their dogs as well. Like they'll let them lick their face and stuff. No, that's a no-go.
20: God, you don't want anything from the...
21: someone else's region.
20: A North area. No. Yeah. Well, 13, 24, 10 is our number.
21: What do you mean?
20: No, like dogs are licking other dogs' butts and then
21: you can't have that anywhere near your face.
20: 13, 24, 10 is our number. I would like to know. And no names. No names. Remember, we are a non-judgment show, Clint.
21: Well, yeah, you could be anonymous if you want. You can tell us your name.
20: What are you ashamed? What are you ashamed to admit that you share? Whether it's food with a dog, toothbrush with a partner, undies with a housemate.
21: 13, undies with a housemate. No.
20: 13, 24, 10
21: although I did stay at Mum and Dad's, when was it? It was earlier this year, and I didn't have any undies. So I borrowed some of the old man. I was like, these are Dad's jocks. I don't know about how I feel about this.
20: Didn't you just buy new jocks for Father's Day?
21: Yeah, I did. They were good ones. Yeah. Well.
20: Did you wear those ones?
21: Nah. Wore the old Rios. You know, the old Rio wife fronts.
20: Were they the short legs or like
21: they had
20: the...
21: some holes in them as well.
20: Oh, my God, you really are becoming a dad, aren't you? Was it from the variety pack? 13, 24, 10 is our number. You can remain completely anonymous. What are you ashamed to say you share?
21: 0459 888 100 as well as our text number if you want to text us.
20: Yeah, I have a feeling people are going to be more inclined to text on this one than call. I know.

0: talking. This is Nova. You got Jace, Lauren, and Clint. At the moment, we're talking sharing. As I say to my four-year-old, sharing is caring.
1: Well, it is, unless you're sharing a toothbrush, a towel. What else?
0: You know when, like, say if you've got a
1: jocks.
0: Say if you've got a drink, right, when you're out. A little cocktail or something. You're like, oh, my God, this is amazing.
1: It's fine.
0: Well, you say to someone, here, have a sip of this. Do you expect them to use the straw or go to the rim?
1: I go to the rim.
0: So do I.
1: So last night it happened to me. A friend of mine.
0: Cocktails on a Tuesday,
1: me,
0: must be nice.
1: Well, I was on the Coke Zeros. His birthday, by the way. So he introduced me to a vodka half-half.
0: What's a vodka half-half?
1: It's vodka, half lemonade, half soda.
0: What?
1: It was delicious.
0: Oh, put your big boy pants on and just back one.
1: Delicious. No, it's the poor something
0: bartender.
1: Happens to the carbonation in it and just it's beautiful.
0: Anyway,
1: I went to the rim, not to the straw. And also I think it's rude if you don't taste. If I say have a taste of my cocktail.
0: Now, if you said that and I went to the straw.
1: But if I screwed my nose up, I'd say no. You're like, no, you have a have a taste of my cocktail.
0: But like if I hit your straw, would you be a bit like, oh.
1: Sometimes the straw goes in your eye though when you're trying to get the rim.
0: Well, it depends how many you tried before that one. 13 24 10 is our number. What are you ashamed to say that you share? By all means, you can text us as well.
1: 04. I forgot the number just then. I've got it. 0459 888 100.
0: Amanda, good morning. Welcome to the show.
2: Good morning. How are you guys going?
0: We're good. Now, it's your whole family. You're a family of sharers.
2: Yeah, so we're a family of five. We all share the same bathroom. And in the bathroom, we've got a heated towel rail that fits two towels. And we all shared the same towel and the same loofah.
1: Oh, no, the loofah has to... No, that's got dead skin on it.
0: I know, but it's in the shower. It's getting cleaned.
1: No, it's not.
2: Exactly.
0: It's got soap
2: on
0: it. It's in the water. If anything, it's the cleanest loofah in Melbourne.
1: Oh, do you ever find any remnants of anyone else on the loofah?
2: I was scared to look, Clint.
1: Oh.
0: And then it's just a rotation of towels because the heated towel rail always heats too.
1: So where are the other towels? Or they're just...
2: So it's always a dry towel.
1: So, no.
0: They only use two.
1: No. I do love a towel rail, heated towel rail though.
0: Yeah, that must be nice. That's a bit bougie.
1: Oh, that is bougie. All right. Okay, each their own.
0: We don't judge.
1: Sana, good morning.
3: Good morning, guys.
1: You share something with your partner. What is it?
3: Oh, my goodness. Okay, so you know the Sterile chocolate bullet?
1: Do I know?
3: It's delicious. I like the chocolate, but I don't like licorice. Hubby likes the licorice, but doesn't eat chocolate. So I suck all the chocolate off and then I give my husband the licorice.
1: You bite around
0: I
1: the licorice
0: love that.
1: And then give it to your husband.
0: No waste.
3: I try to bite the licorice. Sometimes I have to give it a bit more of a suck because, you know, chocolate.
0: Just gets the licorice.
3: Yeah.
1: So you can put it in his mouth with a bit of slobber on it as well.
3: He loves me. I don't understand you, Clint. How close do you get to people?
0: I know. He's a sterile, lonely little man.
1: Oh! I'm very clean. I'm very hygienic.
0: Well, you're not sharing anything.
1: I very seldom get... No, I shouldn't say that because I'll end up with gastro tomorrow, won't I? Oh, no. No. What about a toothbrush, Sana?
3: We have done, we've got away. Yeah, that's not a problem. I mean, think about it. Think about all the other body patches.
0: Sana! There's an insight.
3: I'm with you, though.
0: I'm with you. If you're sitting here freaking out over a toothbrush, then there's a lot of other things you shouldn't have been putting in there.
3: Exactly. In a healthy relationship,
0: Yeah. Chocolate bullets are the least of your problems, let me tell you.
4: Jace, Lauren and Clint.
5: Jace, Lauren and Clint.
4: On Nova. Australia. You ready? The biggest artists in the world are coming to Australia.
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0: This is Jace, Lauren and Clint. 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
1: Our next guest is one of the most followed fitness influencers in the world. 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
2: They're putting me through a series of experiments all to answer one simple question. 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
1: Please welcome to the show, Joe Wicks.
0: Joe Wicks, good morning.
3: Good morning.
4: Good morning, guys. How's it going?
3: We're good. Where are you at the moment?
4: So the time is, it's about 9 p.m. I'm in the UK, just outside of London, and I've just put all my kids to bed, which takes me like 2 hours. So trying to find a bit of peace and quiet in the kitchen now.
5: And now so, you got to deal with us.
6: So is that when you get your fitness done?
4: Well, no, I try and do it in the morning. I try to get to bed early so I can just get up, you know, 6 a.m. before the kids are awake, because otherwise I'll make an excuse and things happen and I don't end up, you know, getting it done.
3: Well, is there a perfect time to exercise? Because we work in the mornings and I struggle some afternoons to get to the gym. But if I go straight after the show and I'm on a roll, it's okay. But is there a better time to be exercising if we had the option? Is it morning? Is it evening? Is it after lunch?
4: Yeah, you guys must get up so early. I mean, that is hardcore, isn't it? Trying to set an alarm for like 4 a.m., you've got to be seriously committed. But I always say, like, you know, the best time to exercise is when you have the most energy. So if it's in the morning, if it's in the evening, or if it's straight after your shift, after work, just get it done. Because it's that thing, isn't it? The more kind of eating you do, the more tired you get. So it's almost like get it done whenever you can. And then, you know, that's going to fit into your lifestyle.
0: The only thing I'd say is you hit on the point before, you've just got your kids to bed. And we've got three kids at home.
3: After lunch.
4: Yeah, you guys must get up so early. I mean, that is hardcore, isn't it? Trying to set an alarm for like 4 a.m., you've got to be seriously committed. But I always say, like, you know, the best time to exercise is when you have the most energy. So if it's in the morning, if it's in the evening, or if it's straight, you know, straight after your

0: uses, Jack?
1: Yes.
2: Yes.
3: Look, it comes, I always say, you know, we find time for the things we prioritise and the things we value. So obviously, it is hard. I know. And when you've got kids, it's almost like they come first and their dinner time and their bedtime. And, you know, that's why it's easy to get out of shape as a parent, yeah. You know, as a young mum and a parent. So it's like, you've got to just keep finding those little moments, little wins. And that's what, you know, this kind of podcast I'm doing is all about. It's about little small changes that make a big difference over time.
1: So you are known as the body coach, and I have followed you for many years, probably since COVID, to be honest. I love your stuff online, Joe. What are people doing, in your opinion, what are people doing wrong when it comes to fitness?
3: I think even myself, like, you know, I've been in the fitness industry probably 15 years now, and I'm at a point now where I'm more confused than ever. You know, you get so much conflicting information, so many people with such powerful sort of beliefs and almost convincing stories from one end of the spectrum around whether it's plant-based or being carnivore, you know, sleep maxing and ice baths. It's like you almost sort of think,
1: I love an ice bath.
3: What is health and what is kind of good for us and what's really working? So that's where this whole podcast idea came from. I wanted to really explore, like, what's actually making a difference to our health and what is just hype. And so that's the kind of title, it's Health or Hype. And yeah, it's been an interesting journey. I've learned a lot, that's for sure.
1: When it comes to fitness, am I right in saying there is no quick fix? And if there is a quick fix, it's temporary.
2: Oh, but come on. No one wants to hear slow and steady.
1: I know.
0: But can't just get the ping? Everyone's getting the ping.
3: Yeah, no, you're right. That's exactly the truth. You know, everyone is willing to spend their last dollar on, you know, a shake or a potion or a pill or something that's going to kind of cut corners. But ultimately, the only thing that really works is long-term lifestyle changes. Yeah. Can you get to sleep a bit earlier? Can you fit in regular exercise? Can you find time to cook rather than rely on takeaways and ultra-processed foods? And, you know, are you getting outside in nature? Are you connecting with people? Are you reducing that stress level in the body? So there's lots of things we can do which feel quite overwhelming at once. But I always think about these small daily wins. Like, is it just going to bed an hour earlier? Is it cooking one meal tomorrow for your lunch? You know, these things mean quite not a lot on their own, but over time they start to add up and it compounds. You know,
0: did I ever hear before you and Joe have met before?
2: We have met before. You were in Byron with your, I think your kids were there as well. I think it was just after COVID. You came over to my house.
0: Did you guys do a workout?
2: No, we didn't do a workout. But what I would say is I was living with Luke Zocchi at the time and he said, Joe is the nicest man in the industry.
1: Oh,
3: you were living there? Yeah, so I was over there. I did a little PE with Joe down under tour. I did some workouts at like Taronga Zoo and Melbourne Federation Square. And so we were in Byron for a couple of weeks. I was with Rosie and my three kids at the time. Yeah, and Zocco, just if he's listening, he's one of my favourite human beings on planet Earth. And if we live closer, I'll be with him every day. I love him so much.
2: Good energy, he's the best, isn't he? He was the best roommate, especially during that COVID period when things were a bit, there was doom and gloom everywhere. He was just a little ray of light for me.
0: This is the little pocket rocket that trains Chris Hemsworth.
2: Yeah, he's Chris's trainer.
1: Now, when you're next in Australia, maybe we can do a collab, Joe, because I do a segment on this show and it's Australia's favourite segment. It's called Fab or Fad, right?
2: Yeah, Australia's favourite.
1: And I do list the fads of today and we decide, are they fabulous or are they just that, just a fad? Now, something that I'm obsessed with at the moment, and I know Lauren is as well, is the old sauna cold plunge. We go every second day, don't we, Lauren?
2: Yeah. Sometimes I don't do the cold.
1: Everybody's cold's doing it. Is it good for you? Is it a fab or is it fad?
3: Well, my hair is wet right now and it's 9 o'clock at night. So I've literally just been out with a friend of mine. He came over for the night. And yeah, we did a couple of rounds. I've got the ice bath and the heat. I don't know what it's really physically doing to me, but it makes me feel good. I feel like a bit less stressed. You know, I leave my phone down here. I might read a book or something. And it's just like a bit of peace and quiet from the chaos of like my life on social media and filming. So yeah, I think it's like whatever makes you feel good. That's what this series is about, doing things that make you feel good. And if for you, it's like, you know, getting out in nature and going for a surf or a walk, that's it, you're winning. If it's about cooking one healthy breakfast and batch cooking a lunch, boom, you're doing something positive. You're just stepping in the right direction, you know?
0: Last night I got the kids down and grabbed an ice cream out of the freezer and watched Below Deck. At your place, you go for an ice plunge and do a workout. Okay, I see where I'm going wrong.
3: I still eat an ice cream. I love an ice cream. But okay, that's fantastic. Yeah.
0: Hey, Joe, we really appreciate your time this morning, mate. Good luck on the podcast and you're welcome anytime.
3: Cheers, guys. Take care. Have a good one.
2: Thanks, Joe.
4: This is Jase, Lauren, and Clint.
2: Turn it up
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0: Sam.
1: Thanks for joining us. You're listening to Nova. It is Jace, Lauren and Clint with you.
2: Now, Jace, this caught my eye while we were away on holidays.
1: Holiday.
2: Clint, actually, it's probably more about you because you're the fitness freak in the group, would you say?
3: Oh, I try to
2: you're
3: stay
2: gym,
3: fit.
2: You're a
3: yeah.
2: gym junkie?
3: Yeah. Yeah.
2: Jace? So did you see this?
1: Put your manners back in.
3: He did
2: he
3: say, after I ran in the 10K last weekend, he did make the big statement. He said, you know what, I was going to surprise you and line up next to you and run it with you. I was like, you wouldn't
2: do
3: have
2: you reckon
3: it.
2: You could run 10K, Jace?
1: Not now.
2: 10K's pretty far.
1: Like I used to. I'm about to.
3: What? What are you doing?
1: My 10-year-old Hardy's gotten into boxing. And I took him through the holidays and the owner of the gym came out the other day and he's like, oh, let's go, Jason. He had gloves and stuff for me. And I was like, oh, brother, this is the last couple of days of my holidays. I'm just here to bring my son. And he said...
2: So hang on, because it was the last few days of your holidays, you couldn't do it. But if you're at work, it's fine.
1: Well, my
2: so this
1: body,
2: week's
1: my
2: fine,
1: body was in a comatose state, like just relaxation. Right. And he said, if you don't come next week, I'm going to come round to your house.
3: Oh, that's a threat.
1: Yeah.
2: And do what?
1: Like, and
2: boxy.
1: Drag me out and make
3: I
1: me do the
3: I would
1: class.
3: Pay excellent money to see Jace in one of those celebrity boxing matches.
2: Oh, you know what? I hate those things. I hate them. When you see them, I'm like, why are you doing that? Why are you fighting? You're not a boxer. Leave it to the boxers.
1: The only weird thing was everyone would be like, why are they chanting for the other guy?
2: Well, Jace, you are never too old to get started and to do amazing things. Now, this woman I want to talk about, she's 61 years old, a grandmother, and she broke her own world record for planking. You know, like a plank where you're on your toes and your forearms.
1: Oh, yeah.
2: So she's broken the world record. How long do you think she planked for? Keep in mind, when I go to the gym and to my trainer, I do, I'm going to say a minute, and it burns.
3: It burns.
2: How long can you plank for, Clint?
3: I could probably do... We used to do, back in the F45 days, to finish a class, we'd do 3 minutes.
1: 3 minutes?
3: A three-minute plank.
2: That's a lot.
3: And that was hard. That was hard.
2: That's a lot. You got to build your way up to that.
3: Yeah.
1: No.
3: Well, how long do you reckon she did?
1: The old bird? I reckon minute 20.
2: Now, there, minute as 20. A world record...
1: Hip's going to go
2: I do a minute.
1: That.
2: A minute 20...
1: Okay, let's say 5 minutes.
3: Laura?
2: As a world... Okay, all right. So keep in mind, there's a stadium of people there cheering her on and counting down her plank, which went for 5 hours.
1: 5 hours?
3: 5 hours.
1: Does someone feed her in that time?
3: Yeah, her previous
2: she
3: record.
2: She just is there. There was a stadium of people watching for 5 hours.
3: Previous record was 4 hours, 30 minutes, 11 seconds. So she shattered that record.
1: Guys, I've got ADHD. I wouldn't sit in the crowd and watch her for 5 hours. I'd get bored out of my brain.
2: The fact that you said 1 minute and 20 was the world record really sums up where you're at. So Jace, we're going to see how long you can do it for.
1: All right.
2: They're bringing in. You're going to get on the floor?
3: What do you think you could do?
1: I think a minute seems pretty easy.
2: No. It's hard. I mean, it's hard. Without any practice.
1: Like to me, that looks easier than a push-up.
3: All right, producer Jazz is going to come in and panel.
2: I agree. I think planking is easier than
1: I would find this easier than a push-up.
3: Now, I'm going to hold the mic.
2: I agree.
3: While Jazz does a plank.
1: Slippy the video guy is telling me to get on the floor. Where do you want my head?
4: On the floor?
1: Like this end?
2: Don't worry. Well, he won't be there for
3: I'll
2: long,
3: hold the mic. Jace is getting down.
2: Okay, here
3: Forearms
2: we go.
3: Forearms and toes.
2: Go, Clint, you commentate.
3: Here we go. Okay, so he's up.
2: Have we started the timer?
3: Looking decent. Good form. Might just need to just bring the hips up a little bit, please. Yeah, there you go. Thank you
2: so
3: much.
2: Okay, there we go. Who's got the timer going? Doors?
1: I'll be honest, it burns quicker than I thought it would.
3: 15 seconds at the moment. We're almost 20. We're now 20 seconds, Jace.
2: He reckons.
3: You think a minute is achievable?
1: I think I might even go for the record of 4 hours.
2: It's 5 hours.
1: Okay, well, she could have it.
2: So what are you on, 30 seconds? How's he looking, Clint? How's the form?
3: The back is starting to sag a little bit. Oh, he's raised the hips.
2: Hold the abs in.
3: Can I tell
2: how's
3: you,
2: he going?
3: A plank is just terrific for the core, like right there.
2: Yeah. Try and push it.
1: Hey, no tickle in the body. I'm planking. I'm planking.
2: Yes. I'm actually impressed. You're at 50 seconds.
1: Ten to
2: Here
1: go.
2: Here we go.
1: What's your record, Loz?
2: I reckon my record is probably 2 minutes.
0: So you'll find this surprising. Fitness is not my strength.
2: You ticked over the minute, guys.
0: But stubbornness is.
2: Yeah, no, we know that.
3: Stubbornness.
2: How long
3: arrogance.
2: Is he going to go for?
3: He's got the shakes, but he's done it. He's done a minute.
2: No, keep going. See how long he can go.
0: Let's see if I'm here at the end of the ad break.
2: All right. Well, he's done. He's at a minute 20. This is. I've never been more proud of you.
0: Thank you,
2: Lauren. You stubborn little rat.
0: Stubbornness got me there.
3: Imagine if you ditched the hash browns and got a gym membership.
2: Who knew? Oh, he's down.
0: Oh,
2: he's down.
0: Said, I thought you said there's hash browns here.
2: A minute 30. Well done.
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1: It's good to be back. Of course, we've been back a couple of days now.
2: We're 3 days back post-school holidays.
1: 3 days back, which is sensational. For me, I went to the Maldives, which was a beautiful spot to be. Now, while we were away, the producers got in touch with me and they said, now, Clint, we know that you're a big Benson Boone fan, right? I'm quite obsessed. I think bordering on, you know, stalker.
2: It being a bit weird.
1: It is,
2: but
1: getting
2: we all
1: a bit
2: know
1: weird.
2: That.
1: But that's okay.
2: You send me clips of Benson Boone all the time.
1: Yeah, we all have our favourites, and he's my favourite.
0: True or false?
1: Go for it.
0: Because you are weeks out from having a baby. Does it coincide around the time of the concerts?
1: Around the time. Yeah.
0: Was there talk of you going to the Benson Boone concert?
1: Well, there was talk of Benson Boone coming to the birthing suite.
2: Which one are you more excited about, Clint?
0: It's a little Benson Boone.
1: We call the baby Benson. No.
2: God, this is our baby Boone.
1: And the producers came on with some great news. I said, look, Jace is in a spot. He can't do it. Lauren's away. She can't do it. So we want to know if you can do a Zoom interview with Benson Boone. And I'm like,
2: the excitement. Like, I could hear you squeal.
1: Absolutely, I can. I can absolutely do it. I will do it. I think it was like 9 o'clock in the morning.
0: I was off in the camper van. I'm like, I could do it. But then there was part of me just goes, you know what? I just want to hear what Clint would like, what be like on his own.
2: Well, I absolutely did not want him to have the glory on his own, so I tried to get in on it. But it was the middle of the night where I was. Right. I had influenza. I was sick in bed, and I said to Clint, oh, do you think you'll be okay to do this on your own? And he couldn't have been happier. He had a one-on-one with his favourite.
1: Okay, so I thought, I've got to improve the technology. The Wi-Fi signal isn't great.
0: Oh, yeah.
1: So I speak to the sort of concierge and I say, hey, is there any way I can be moved into a room or somewhere where the Wi-Fi... They said, no, how about we get a dongle to you, which is one of those... It's sort of like...
2: A dongle?
1: It's something you plug into your computer and it improves the sort of...
0: Yeah.
1: The internet...
2: Boosts it.
1: Do you call it bandwidth? I don't know.
0: Yeah, I don't know. A question.
1: Yeah, question.
0: Did you tell the concierge why you needed to improve your bandwidth?
1: Absolutely,
2: I did.
1: I
2: had a date with Benson Boone.
1: I'm not sure if you're familiar
2: with his work.
1: Benson Boone.
0: Let me get up Spotify, play you a couple of the songs.
1: Now, this is the night before the morning of the interview.
0: Right.
1: And I was very excited.
2: You'd been lying in the sun tanning. You looked great.
1: Now, fast forward.
2: What outfit had you planned, can I ask? Shirt on, shirt off.
1: Shirt off. Just match the Benson Boone rig. No,
2: stunning.
1: Of course I had clothes on. Now, I woke up the next morning to some really sad news. Benson, unfortunately, had to cancel the interview, which I was in floods. I was in floods of tears. I could not believe it.
0: See, that's weird.
2: You were so mad.
0: I've seen him all over my socials on every other show.
2: Yeah, no, he only cancelled us. What a dog.
0: I heard him with Joel Creasy. It was a great show.
1: Joel did a great job. Now, do you know what I forgot to cancel? The delivery of the dongle. I was in this beautiful
2: Benson Boone t-shirt.
1: Beautiful overwater beret, and I thought that morning was the perfect morning.
0: No.
1: For a skinny
2: nude
1: dip.
2: Swim.
0: No!
2: I knew you were going to say that.
0: No! Two dongles in the beret.
1: For a skinny dip. It's very private. You are basically looking out into deep blue ocean.
0: Oh.
2: Wait, skinny dipping in the pool or the ocean?
1: In the pool. In the pool.
2: Yeah, no, that's fine.
0: And the pool's attached to the room. Mm. It's a private
1: pool.
0: It is.
1: Now,
2: yeah,
1: I'm in the pool.
2: Skinny dip there, 100%.
1: Course, and I don't hear the door knock. So I get out, and sometimes the towels are just in a hard to reach spot. It wasn't by my sun lounge. So, getting out of the pool and walking to the towel with that. You're wet and dripping and with the little dainty feet.
2: Oh.
1: The IT department.
0: Department?
1: From Mayafushi Resort in the Maldives are staring at me in the middle of my, I guess you could call it, lounge room. And I am staring back at them with my dongle out and they're holding their dongle.
0: That's incredible.
1: I fell silent.
2: And now they think you're making a porno for Benson.
3: Jace, Lauren and Clint. Jace,

0: 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Thank you, DJ.
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3: I'm Marianne Harris. Good morning. The federal government says it plans to press ahead with legislation to wind back the private health rebate for over 65s. The opposition, Greens and Crossbench have joined forces to block the measure in the Senate. A military police investigation is now underway after a recording device was found in a female space aboard a Royal Australian Navy ship in Cairns. Aussies are being urged to roll up a sleeve and donate blood and plasma as a matter of urgency. This comes as the country's blood levels have reached a decade low after plummeting 60%, with donors dropping off after a long cold and flu season. Overseas, and Pope Leo is recovering after undergoing surgery to remove a cancerous tumour in his right lung. The world's 1.4 billion Catholics are awaiting the results of tests to determine if the cancer has spread. And the first trailer for the Baywatch reboot has been released. It'll feature an adult Hobie Buchanan as captain, whose long-lost daughter joins the lifeguard team. It'll hit the small screen in January next year, with donors dropping off after a long cold and flu season. Overseas, and Pope Leo is recovering after undergoing surgery to remove a cancerous tumour in his right lung. The world's 1.4 billion Catholics are awaiting the results of tests to determine

0: 112, it is Dance With Me on Nova. Nick and Susan with you, nice and early for the Half Fivers. Half Fivers, we are back, Susan.
1: Yes, we had the day off yesterday.
0: Yeah.
1: But we're back. Yeah. Tell you what's back.
0: What's back?
1: The cold weather.
0: Oh,
1: the
0: isn't
1: cold
0: it
1: weather's
0: chilly?
1: Back. Yeah, I just stopped to get some petrol and when I hopped out of my car, I was like, oh.
0: It was a bit chilly, wasn't it?
1: Yeah.
0: Was it top of 23 today and raining? And it's meant to be like this for the rest of the week.
1: I want some substantial rain, though.
0: Mm.
1: You know, so it waters my grass. It makes it green.
0: You want your grass to be watered.
1: Rain, a little bit of rain is so much better than a lot of hose water.
0: Yes.
1: Have you noticed that? It must have all the nutrients in there.
0: Oh, that's interesting.
1: Yeah.
0: You're in your gardening era, aren't you?
1: Mm, a little.
0: Now, yesterday...
1: The gardenias are blooming. Anyway, keep going.
0: That's a metaphor. yesterday, you had your other clue. I missed it. I wasn't here. Your other clue for the Masked Swimmer.
1: The Masked Swimmer. I did.
0: Yes.
1: Are you going to ask me what it is?
0: Can I hear it?
1: Yes, that's the best idea.
0: Yeah, okay. Hold on. Let me find it here. Was it... what day was yesterday? What the hell? Wednesday. Okay. Here we go. Here's what it is.
2: Heading north, unless you are in North Lakes.
1: That's right.
0: Okay.
1: Heading north, unless you are in North Lakes.
0: Okay. Because we've got another clue today. And then today, the Masked Swimmer is out.
1: Mm. The Phoebe the makeup lady.
0: Yep.
1: Is coming in at 6 a.m.
0: Oh, geez.
1: I know.
0: Very soon. To put a full face of makeup on you.
1: How are we going to be doing the show with that?
0: Yeah, this is something no one's really thought about, have they?
1: We did talk about it a little.
0: What they say.
1: Let's go. Let's just go to a song. Let's go to a song. That's what I think.
0: No. We got another clue on the show today for your chance to win $5,000 when you're out and about.
1: I know. I think to me it's obvious, but Buzz, he was on the panel yesterday.
0: Yeah.
1: He was doing your job and he accidentally told me where I'm going.
0: Oh, God.
1: So,
0: why would he do that?
1: I don't know. So now I'm really worried about what I'm going to say. But all I'll say is I think it's obvious.
0: Okay. Well, I still don't know.
1: Really?
0: Based off those clues, but I kind of can't remember the other ones. So if you're playing along, make sure you stitch them all together and we'll have another bonus clue in the podcast today. Suze goes out as the Masked Swimmer today from 10 a.m. Plus Smarter Than Suze, $1,400. 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
26: 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Got a breakdown through Meadowbrook, Logan Motorway eastbound near Logan Lee Road, and a gas leak in Annerley for Taunton Street around Frederick Street. Road damage, Rosewood Marburg Road through Rosewood and Tallagalla. Early delays for the M1 northbound through Slacks Creek, Mount Lindsay Highway northbound at Green Road through Barodia Heights, and the Bruce Highway southbound through North Lakes and Mango Hill. Not too bad for the gateway from the Bald Hill stretch all the way through to the airport. 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Possible shower in 23, right now 17 on Nova 106.9.

0: Still Lefty, bit of Malstein on Nova. Nick and Sue's in with you, Half Fivers, show up next. As we've mentioned, Sue's smarter than Sue's.
1: $1,400 today.
0: Whooshka.
1: $1,400 plus the masked swimmer. Nick, you'll be happy to know I called it the masked singer a few times
0: good.
1: Yesterday too. The masked swimmer.
0: It's almost like we ripped the name off somewhere.
1: Yep. So I'm going out. We've been giving out the clues all week.
0: Yep.
1: I'll be going out between 10 and 11. I will be at this place. I won't look like me because I'm going to have a dress up and disguise.
0: Good.
1: But
0: and she's excited to do this extra work.
1: Oh, actually, I am excited about this because I reckon someone's going to find me today.
0: Pretty quick.
1: I don't know. And what do they say? Do they just come up and say?
0: You got to say, "Hi, you're the masked swimmer," and you've got to go. Let's make sure you do something really rogue.
1: I've got to go.
0: Yeah. Yeah. And then bow.
1: And kiss their feet.
0: Yes. Yeah, actually, let's make you do something rogue. We'll have to say something you've got to say. That's fun. We can come up with that.
1: No.
0: Hey, game roulette as well coming up next. Plenty of prizes up for grabs. We'll chat trying to get Powderfinger tickets yesterday. Mm. Impossible for some. Impossible for some. Myself
1: included.
0: How are
1: we going to get them?
0: I know.
1: Do we have to line up?
0: I did yesterday, Susan. It didn't even work. Anyway, we'll unpack it. We'll see you next.
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22: 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There is a broken down car. It's a four-wheel drive at Kelvin Grove Road, inbound in the right lane at Musk Avenue through Kelvin Grove. Riverside Expressway traffic has started to build inbound to the CBD. Logan Motorway westbound is building from Drewvale through to Parkinson. 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Heading for a top of 23 today and a possible shower on Nova 106.9.
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25: Good morning, it's Mike Humphrey with you. The government's new digital duty of care laws will be unveiled today. Communications Minister Annika Wells addressing the National Press Club later. The bill is intended to give Aussies more control over what they see online. The illegal cigarettes on our streets are being manufactured on an industrial scale, according to Fresh Intelligence. Cambodia a hotspot, with gangs rolling out the cigs with fake Australian labelling by the tonne. The federal government's new tobacco laws are hitting the floor of the Senate today. Australia's first Michelin stars have been awarded to 11 venues in South Australia. 10 restaurants receiving one star, while Penfold's McGillis State took home two. Overseas, Russell Brand's rape trial has kicked off in the UK, with prosecutors labelling him as a ruthless, calculated sexual predator. The comedian facing down charges from six female complainants across a 10-year period. And Brad Pitt has been seen looking pretty colourful in Paris, the Hollywood star donning pink, purple pants and a green jacket on a night out in the City of Love with partner Ains de Ramon. Nova Sport is up next.
23: Anaconda HQ Brindale is open. 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
25: The final day of the AFL trade period saw Brisbane's Kitteon Coleman traded to Essendon. The Lions getting picks 21 and 27 in the draft in return. And Jack Viney is signed with West Coast after 13 seasons with Melbourne. Switching code, Morgan Smithies is out of the Rugby League World Cup after picking up an injury during training with England. Australia start their campaign tonight when they take on New Zealand at Allianz Stadium. And NBL overnight saw the New Zealand Breakers beat the Sydney Kings 102 to 101. And now you're up to date on Nova.
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31: I can't say that.
23: And Susie O'Neill.
33: Yeah. Oh, thank you, Lutzy, whatever you want.
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34: 6:01. It's just like the 5 a.m. club continues.
33: Yeah, just us.
34: No Lutzy.
33: Just us. That's all right. He'll pop in the door any second.
34: He'll amble in.
33: Here he comes. Oh, right on time too.
34: Right on cue. No rush. Chewing his gum.
33: You're back, Nick.
34: Yes, I'm back today.
33: You were away yesterday.
34: I'll tell you where I was. I'll tell you where I was after Smiley and Susie yesterday. It involved flying south to put a baby in my wife.
33: How did it fit? So many questions.
31: You couldn't outsource it?
34: Well, I sort of did.
31: All right.
34: Yeah.
33: Okay, I'm good. I'm glad you're back safe and sound.
34: Yeah, we'll unpack it all a bit after Smiley and Sue's today, so I'll tell you where I was. So thanks for doing the show with me yesterday. Without me, how'd we go?
33: Excellent.
34: I said that to tease you.
33: I don't care.
34: Yeah.
33: Oh, paper cut. Ouch.
31: Oh, jeez.
34: Oh, no. See, that's karma.
2: Oh, dear.
3: That's all right.
34: Oh, no.
3: Just getting my news, getting my news ready.
34: You can't go out today as the Master Swimmer with a paper cut.
3: Oh,
34: we
3: yes.
34: must cancel all plans.
3: When is the...
2: that's today.
3: When yes. is the Phoebe, the makeup person, coming in? Because I was thinking, I can't really be on video today at all.
34: Oh.
3: Well, I can after the fact, I suppose. But I'm going to be getting made up.
2: No, you cannot be on video.
3: During the show.
2: Yeah.
3: So we can't put any socials up, please. Know it all, Nick. Before 11 a.m.
2: Good point, actually.
34: Copy.
2: Yeah.
34: Yeah.
2: I think around, she's got to come in pretty early because it's about a three-hour process.
3: Yes, it's going to take a long time.
2: Yeah.
34: And we have another clue in the show today, 7:40 as to where Suze will be. Remember, the Masked Swimmer, will be there from 10 a.m. till 11 a.m. today for your chance to win that money.
2: $5,000.
34: $5,000, which is unreal.
3: I reckon if you can find all the clues, you got it.
2: Anything
3: you want. Oh, I know it too. Buzz told me.
34: I don't know it.
2: I don't know specifically.
3: Actually, I wish I wasn't told, to be honest. I wish, don't tell me.
2: I don't know why he told
3: me. Please don't tell me.
34: Why?
3: Because now I'm going
34: to... Did he blurt it out to you?
3: It was not fair.
2: He meant to. He was like, hey, Suze.
3: I was like, don't tell me, Buzz. You know that then I get all confused in my head. I don't know what is what. I can't speak.
2: He knows how those gums flap of yours.
3: No.
34: Fast and loose those gums are.
3: True.
34: Hey, smarter than Suze, though. Your flapping gums are working. $1,400.
3: Oh, wow. It's got up there.
34: Yeah, looking forward to that.
3: Okay.
34: That's coming up. Game roulette. Plus, as we said, that other clue for the Masked Swimmer. Here is a bit of Bruno Mars kicking off now. It's On My Soul on Nova.

0: On My Soul, Nova 106.9, Nick Lutzy and Susie O'Neill, 6 minutes past six. A colder one today, top of 23, meant to be wet like that for the rest of the week.
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2: Good morning, Brisbane. I'm Susie O'Neill. With the top three things you need to know heading into today, Thursday the 15th of October. What, Lutzy? You look at me like I've made a mistake.
3: Pausing so people can say, good morning, Susie, in the car.
2: Really? Okay, so like quite a big gap.
3: You just like, we've done this every day. You've forgotten about that.
2: No, I thought I had a pause.
3: Oh, you got it. This is a bit long.
2: Okay.
0: Do you want to try it again?
3: Yeah.
1: Here's your overnight news with Suze.
2: Good morning, Brisbane. I'm Susie O'Neill.
3: Good morning, Susie.
2: With the top three things you need to know heading into today, Thursday the 15th of October. Hundreds of Brisbane families are scrambling to find childcare this morning after seven centres across the city suddenly shut their doors. What a nightmare.
0: Oh.
2: The Edge Early Learning Centres closed yesterday, with some parents given just 48 hours notice to make other arrangements.
0: Like closed altogether?
2: Yeah, I knew they were in a bit of trouble financially.
0: Oh, geez.
2: Centres in Kelvin Grove, Milton, South Brisbane and West End are among those affected.
0: Oh, that would be a nightmare. And having to go to work today and then realising your child isn't going to childcare?
3: What would you do?
2: What do you do?
0: I don't know. Bring them to work? Or do you take a day off, I guess?
2: Wow.
0: Tough.
2: The Kangaroos take on New Zealand in Sydney tonight.
0: Yes.
2: With Broncos superstar Reece Walsh set to make his World Cup debut. Coach Kevin Walters has given Walsh the fullback jersey ahead of James Tedesco, who's being rested after the big NRL finals campaign. Could he be spewing?
3: He got rested. Did he get rested?
0: Yeah.
3: Did he get picked?
2: Yeah.
0: Against New Zealand. You don't rest someone against New Zealand.
3: Resting someone. He picked our boy, Walshy.
2: Yeah, the game kicks off at 7:05pm Brisbane time and hopefully we'll catch up with Kangaroo star Pat Carrigan later in the show.
3: That'd be good.
2: Australia's first... Oh, this is your friend, Lutzy. Australia's first astronaut to fly under the Aussie flag could soon be heading to space. Is she your friend? Australian of the Year, Catherine Bennell Pegg?
3: Nope.
0: You're that American astronaut.
3: No, mine's the American.
2: Right. This is Kat Feeney's friend. That's right.
0: Yeah. Oh,
2: Australian
0: of course.
2: The Year, Catherine Bennell Pegg, has been offered a chance to travel to the International Space Station. But the federal government needs to decide whether to help fund the roughly...
3: Quarter of a mil?
0: Half a mil?
2: $100 million mission.
3: Oh, right. That's the mission to 100 mil.
2: Yeah.
0: $100 million.
3: So we've got to fund it to get an Aussie on the...
2: Yeah.
3: On the thing.
0: That's boots on the moon. Yeah. Whatever it is.
2: Yeah, that's a good idea. Put people from different countries and get the countries to pay.
0: Help
2: subsidise it.
0: Mm.
2: Except...
3: Yes. Yeah, I don't know about that.
0: Yeah, taxpaying dollars.
2: And that was your overnight news with Suze. Signing off. Until next time, just keep swimming.
0: Hey.
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5: 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Riverside Expressway traffic has started to build inbound to the CBD. Logan Motorway westbound is building from Drewvale through to Parkinson. 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

0: Rudimental, John Newman, Feel Love. Nova 106.9, it's Nick Lutzy and Susie O'Neill, 19 minutes past 6. Don't forget the Masked Swimmer out this morning from 10 a.m. Your chance to win that cash. We have another clue coming your way. But yesterday, in 13 24 10, or text us on the text line, Susan, that number is
1: 0457 611 069.
0: Did you get Powderfinger tickets?
1: Oh, I thought you were going to play the thing. I need to do that slower.
0: Oh, sorry.
1: If you're not going to play the dingle.
0: I can play the dingle. I just, you know.
2: The dingle.
0: 0457 611 069. Did you get Powderfinger tickets, or were you in the queue yesterday? Did you miss out? We don't have any to give away, but I just want to know your experience.
1: I didn't know they put on extra shows yesterday.
2: Yeah.
1: Someone told me that.
2: So two more. So they were playing September 3 and 4, which is a Friday and Saturday. I love that they're playing Friday and Saturday nights, by the way.
0: Yep, they were playing two Fridays and Saturdays. Then they added the Monday and Wednesday shows.
2: In between, so it's a pretty heavy schedule to start their tour. They're playing two nights in a row, then a day off, then Monday the 6th, then a day off, then Wednesday the 8th, then a day off, and then Friday and Saturday the 10th and 11th of September. Six shows in Brisbane,
0: yep,
2: which is obviously more than anywhere else. So that's 24 shows now nationally. I think they've added a couple elsewhere as well.
0: Yeah, in Sydney and Melbourne.
2: That's big news.
1: Do they start in Brisbane?
2: Yes.
0: So it was artist pre-sale yesterday, 10 a.m. Brizzy time. They went on sale. I jumped in the queue. I got it at 9:45.
2: So did you have to be a Powderfinger fan club member?
0: Yes, yep. And they sent you the email with the link. You clicked on that. 9:45, I was in the waiting room. I think some people, or I went wrong, were in the waiting room from way earlier than that.
2: Oh, but you can't do that.
0: Yeah, well, you can't get through until it opens, but I think it takes... So when I went through, I was 3,000th in queue by the time 10 a.m. rolled around.
2: And did you get tickets?
0: No. So I sat there, I was 3,000th in queue, took me about 5-6 minutes, got through, then it said there were some seats available.
2: Seats?
0: Like, yeah, so they had the middle section, which was all standing, and then there was like the side and the back, which was all seats. I was clicking on seats, I was clicking on everything I could, and as I click on the seat, it would disappear. Someone had taken it.
2: Really? So just to double it out, back around to that, you're saying seats at the front, then there was standing on what would be the arena.
0: Mm-hmm.
2: But was there around the sides they were sitting. So does that mean that they're using that main arena? Is what that suggests to me, that, you know, the main arena which they're redeveloping at the moment, aren't they?
1: I thought they were, but I don't know.
0: It was like mosh pit at the front, then standing GA at the back, and then around the side. And bowl. And all around the bowl was seating.
1: How many does it hold? Does anyone know?
2: Well, the new one's going to hold, well, they're saying 20,000, but that's just the seating. But I don't know whether that's finished in time. So I might have to get online and have a look and see at the exact, you know. But it must be that main RNA arena.
1: Where they have the car shows and the cow shows.
2: And the fireworks and blah, blah, blah, blah.
0: So I've got a photo of it. So that's a bit...
2: Give us a squiz
0: of it. Yeah, so there's the stage. You'll see the stage.
1: Pass this. Thank you. Passing.
0: And then they're all... The great areas, all sections that are gone there. But isn't it funny when you get on I haven't queued up for like a concert band like that in a while. Your brain goes to mush when you get through. You're like waiting. You get through, then you panic.
1: Yeah.
0: And it's like, oh, I need to get this. And then you're trying to click seats and they're disappearing and you're getting your card ready and you're just freaking out.
1: Okay. I spoke to someone who was lining up doing that, and at the same time they said that the new shows opened and they just popped over to that somehow and they were 300th in line and then they got tickets.
2: Yeah, so what I'm looking at there is not the main arena. I'm looking at temporary stands, sort of more of a square formation on the sides and then at the back of the of that, you know, the mosh / seating area. So I don't know where that's going to be.
1: Maybe where the rides are. What's that usually?
2: I'm thinking down there. Oh, you're going to be down there.
0: Because you're going
2: to
0: put the big top tent in.
2: Yeah,
0: so
2: I'm thinking it's in that big sort of what would be just that big empty space where the sideshow alley and all that sort of area down the bottom there is actually.
0: That's true. Because Bridge to Brisbane had a big tent thing set up under there when you went under. It was massive.
1: What's that for?
0: Bridge to Brisbane.
1: Oh, right, the running race.
0: Yeah, the running race. So that's where it finished. So it could be there for sure.
1: Surely, Lutz, you're friends with JC. Can he just get us a couple of tickets? Or is that like really bad friendship to ask him for tickets?
2: He's been off the grid for a few weeks. He liked a photo I put on Instagram yesterday, which I posted a month ago. So I think he's back on socials, which is good news. And he did reply to a lunch thing we had a couple of days ago where I wrote in a WhatsApp group. I said, JC, you've been a bit quiet, mate. You got something on? And eventually someone wrote back, oh, yeah, I think he's thinking about doing some karaoke at the Kedron Wavell Services Club or something. And everyone's joking about that. And then he eventually wrote, yeah, been a bit busy, lad. Sorry, whatever it was.
3: Yeah.
2: So he's back on deck.
1: Okay.
2: Yeah. So I think it's more comfortable if I can ask him that sort of question now.
0: Yeah, where it is. Get us all one.
2: And also, how many people? What's the capacity for one of these concerts so we can see how many Brisbane people are going to get the chance to go see them?
0: And then tomorrow at 11 a.m. there's the Live Nation pre-sale. Then Monday is when the general public tickets go on sale.
2: So Live Nation pre-sale would be you have to join Live Nation?
0: Correct, yep.
2: Right.
0: Yeah. Hmm. They're going nuts. Like, everyone's going nuts for them. But
2: yeah.
0: Yeah.
2: It's going to be – it's T-Swizzle level ticket demand.
0: Mm. Yeah.
1: I'd be so excited if I was them. Like, I really want to speak to JC and go, how are you feeling? Mm. Like, are you – nervous, excited.
2: We'll get him. I'll work him over.
1: Yeah.
0: How's band practice going?
1: Yeah, exactly.
2: I'll milk some cows this week and see if we can get him.
0: Yeah, yeah. Milk him good.
2: Yeah.
0: Yeah.
1: Thank you, Latif.
0: Game Roulette coming up next.
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11: 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There's debris to watch for at Murarrie Gateway Motorway southbound after Port of Brisbane Motorway. Broken down of SUV at Kelvin Grove. It's Kelvin Grove Road inbound in the right lane at Musk Avenue. It's M Day at Mazda this Saturday for one day only. Get an unmissable deal, like your first three scheduled services free across all models in stock, including EV. Heading for a top of 23 and a possible shower on Nova 106.9.
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13: Right here, right now, right here, right now.
14: Good morning, it's Mike Humphrey with you. The first draft of the government's digital duty of care laws are being unveiled today. It'll see Aussies able to opt out of online algorithms, further protections for minors and bigger fines for tech giants that don't comply. The government backtracking on plans to allow the communications minister to determine what classifies as harmful content. BHB is making a number of job cuts in Western Australia. About 300 jobs are understood to be affected across the company's sites in the Pilbara region, though BHB is yet to confirm that figure. The nation's first Michelin stars have been awarded to 11 restaurants in South Australia. The state government paying an undisclosed fee to have the inspectors travel to the state. Overseas, Donald Trump's on the campaign trail with early voting open in 20 states ahead of next month's midterms. The Republicans likely to lose control of Congress. Trump's approval rating now at 39%. He's made an overnight stop to Alaska before heading to Montana.
15: Nobody's done more for Alaska than Donald J. Trump, that I can tell you.
14: And talk about a handsome allowance. It's been revealed King Charles is coughing up around $2 million a year to keep his brother, Andrew Mountbatten, to the manner which he is accustomed. Nova Sport is up next.
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1: Sport. Australia getting their Rugby League World Cup campaign underway against New Zealand tonight. Broncos' Reece Walsh getting the nod ahead of James Tedesco at fullback. Newcastle skipper Kalyn Ponga making his international debut for the Kiwis. Deadline deals in the AFL trade period saw Melbourne's Jack Viney land at West Coast. Brisbane defender Kidian Coleman traded to Essendon. North Melbourne's Josh Gota signing with Hawthorn. And our women's ODI team has completed a 3-0 series whitewash of Bangladesh with an 8-wicket victory in Brisbane overnight. And now you're up to date on Nova.
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3: 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We will get you on after Adela on Nova.

0: Sam Fender, Olivia Dean, she was just in Brizzy Tuesday night. Rain me in on Nova, it's Nick, Lutzy and Susie O'Neill with you at 6:40.
1: It's time to play the stress test.
2: I just want to say I'm a bit distracted today because I'm getting dressed up for the masked swimmer.
3: Yes, it's on the way.
2: So I'll be changing quite severely. So that's why I'll be in and out a bit.
3: A bit quiet, a bit disconnected.
2: A bit disconnected.
0: Yeah.
2: It's hard for me to do two things at once, actually.
0: You're getting a full look, a new look.
2: Okay.
0: I just wanted to say that.
2: Just
0: want to excuse
3: Thank
0: myself.
3: Thank you so much.
0: We're going to VIP double to the Good Food and Wine Show up for grabs. If you can name five things within 10 seconds of a category we give.
3: Who's playing?
0: Catherine out of Camp Hill. Good morning.
3: Just saving your bullets there.
0: Catherine. Okay, Catherine.
3: Someone's there. I can hear some noise in the background.
0: What about Cassie out of Clontarf? Cassie.
2: Moved on.
0: Cassie, you got us?
3: Well, might have been Gremlin.
2: I feel like it's a you problem, Nick.
0: Yeah, it could be.
3: Gremlin in the system.
0: It could be a me problem.
2: Buzz was on the tools yesterday. Yeah. Maybe he did something.
3: Buzz.
0: I thought I heard. Catherine, you there? Oh, dear.
3: This isn't good, is it?
0: Right. What's happening here?
3: At the moment, our contestant might be Phoebe.
0: Apparently they can hear us, but we just can't hear them. Everything looks normal to me. Catherine? Oh, dear.
3: Oh, what's going on here? I mean, what do we do? I don't know what we do here because we need one caller.
0: Oh, geez. Can anyone, a cat out of Wakeley? Oh, goodness. I'm not sure what's going on.
3: We might have to come back to this,
0: mate. Yeah, I think we might.
3: Or just
0: have
3: move
0: to.
3: On. What do we do?
0: Apparently they're there. The producers can hear them. So it's obviously a desk issue that's going on. I can't see anything else on my end.
2: I'm just glad that I'm over here getting my makeup done. I'm not part of this at all.
0: No,
2: because
0: no.
2: It sounds
0: this
2: like
0: is
2: a cluster,
0: car crash.
2: Just everyone.
3: Absolutely, this is a disaster.
0: Yeah, okay. Weird. All right, we'll have to come back. We'll move on.
3: We'll have to move on.
0: Sorry, Catherine, we'll try and come back with you. We'll see what's going on. While Suze gets her makeup, we'll try and attempt to play the game. All right, we'll do more. Get a fix on the other side of this.
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4: 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Just had a pigeon fly into the studio window here. Is it all right? Is it? It's moving.
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6: 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Someone from work's about to go get it now.
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8: There's been a crash at Doolandella for Blunder Road. It's southbound on the left shoulder at Brookside Street and a broken down truck at Slacks Creek, adding to peak congestion on the M1 northbound on ramp. It's on the left shoulder before the Watland Street overpass. Traffic on Centenary Highway is already bumper to bumper from the Ipswich motorway to Jindalee Bridge. Dicks love dogs who haven't been to Pet Barn for their parasite protection. They get really attached, literally. Before they do, shop flea, tick and worm protection at Pet Barn, heading for a top of 23 today and maybe a shower on Nova 106.9.
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0: Russia, right round, Nova 106.9, Nick Lutzy and Susie O'Neill, 6.51, the masked swimmer. Another clue, 7.40 today, and then that masked swimmer is getting out at 10 a.m. this morning.
1: I can't talk very well now.
0: Looking very Amish right now.
2: Mate, don't skip.
1: What the hell?
2: What are you doing, mate?
1: What?
0: Was that a clue, though?
2: Of course it was a clue.
1: Yes.
0: Or was I lying? Was it a steer away? You never know. You never know.
2: Okay, mate.
0: I don't think she's going to finish up looking like that.
2: Just don't double down, Nick. Let's move on.
3: It's time to play the stress test.
2: Righto, finally we've got Catherine from Camp Hill.
4: Hi.
2: How are you?
4: Hi,
2: sorry
4: guys.
2: About that.
4: How are you?
2: Gremlin in the system. We got it sorted. So we're going to give you a category. You have 10 seconds to name 5 items in that category. And the time will start as soon as we name the category. Are you ready to go?
4: I'm ready to go.
2: You've been there for about 15 minutes. I bet you are. Okay, here we go. You ready? We're going to need 5 items. Your category is breeds of dog. Go.
4: Cavoodle, poodle, multi-poodle, dash hound, and Rottweiler.
2: Oh! I got no idea, but it sounded pretty good to me.
0: What was multi-cavoodle?
2: I don't know.
4: Multi-poodle. So it's a cross between a Maltese and a toy.
2: Maltese poodle.
4: Which we have.
2: There you go. I've actually got one.
0: Yeah, there you go.
2: Well, good enough for me.
0: Yep. Sounded good to me. You got yourself a VIP double to the Good Food and Wine Show. You can enjoy that one.
4: Thank you so much, guys. I hope you have a great morning. And good luck, Susie.
2: Thank you. She heard you. She said good luck.
1: Oh, thanks, Catherine. I really appreciate that.
0: So hard to take you seriously.
2: Sorry, what she looks like.
0: Yeah, sorry. Yeah, I won't. I will not. Enjoy, Catherine, that masked swimmer. The next clue coming up after 7.30 this morning. Plus Smarter Than Sue's $1,400 a day.
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21: There's been a crash at Doolandella for Blunder Road. It's southbound on the left shoulder at Brookside Street and a broken down truck at Slacks Creek, adding to peak congestion on the M1 northbound on ramp. It's on the left shoulder before the Watland Street overpass. Traffic on Centenary Highway is already bumper to bumper from the Ipswich motorway to Jindalee Bridge. Ticks love dogs who haven't been to Pet Barn for their parasite protection. They get really attached, literally. Before they do, shop flea, tick and worm protection at Pet Barn, heading for a top of 23 today and maybe a shower on Nova 106.9.
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24: Good morning, it's Mike Humphrey with you. The government's planning to reintroduce legislation winding back the private health rebate for Australians over 65. The opposition Greens and Crossbench blocking the bill in the Senate, Labor hoping to bank $3 billion from the cut, which critics claim would put pressure on public hospitals. The country's financial crimes watchdog says more money's been generated from overseas scam networks than that of the drug trade. AUSTRAC says artificial intelligence is helping scammers target more victims. Financial scams estimated to be costing Aussies over $2 billion a year. Powderfinger has added more shows to its 2027 tour after fans smashed its pre-sale yesterday. Two concerts have been added for Brisbane, two for Melbourne, one each for Sydney and Perth. Andy Burman says he wants to repair relations between the Ukraine and the US. The UK Prime Minister sitting down with Ukrainian President Volodymyr Zelensky at Downing Street overnight. It comes after President Trump announced a new oil deal with Moscow. And Andy Lee has tied the knot in the Big Apple. The comedian sang I Do at a star-studded ceremony in New York with Hamish Blake and Hugh Jackman watching on, Lee marrying long-term partner Rebecca Harding after 13 years as a couple. Nova Sport is up next.
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24: The Aussie women's ODI team have completed a 3-0 series whitewash against Bangladesh with an 8-wicket win in Brisbane overnight. Crows defender Nick Murray has been left stranded by North Melbourne as the AFL trade period closed with a series of late deals. The Kangaroos couldn't secure Murray despite being offered a raft of trade options. And Aussie tennis star Alex Di Minaur is back in action at the Shanghai Masters tonight. The Demon will face world number one Alexander Zverev in the quarterfinal. And now you're up to date on Nova.
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2: Do it for Shell Ready Express, 7:01. Now the masked swimmer. Speaking about it all morning, we've been giving clues away all week on the show and on the podcast, Suze. If you've figured them out, we've got another clue, 7:40. Our masked swimmer will be going out at 10 a.m. today. You can win your share of 20 grand if you find them.
4: Yeah, I'm looking forward to this. Yeah, zoom out of here, probably right on 9:15, I reckon.
5: Well, you've another hint of how long it's going to take for you to get to the destination. 45 minutes, apparently.
4: Give or take.
5: Okay.
4: Now, give or take, give or take.
2: Do you think the masked swimmer needs to say something? Like if someone finds them, you know what I mean? Like, is there a code? Like, do we need to do anything or...
5: Well, it's not like that State of Origin one we do where you tackle the masked swimmer.
4: Please don't tackle me. I've got a sore shoulder.
5: Don't tackle the masked swimmer.
25: Yeah, don't do that. Don't tackle them. They could have a sore shoulder.
5: You don't. Yeah. I don't know, actually. That's a very good question. I have to check with our back of house there, see what they want to happen, because I'd suggest you come up to them in an orderly fashion and say, are you the masked swimmer? In which case, if that is the case,
2: yes,
5: there will be some sort of reveal.
4: I'll say yes.
5: Or maybe
4: I'll just say yes.
5: The swimmer will say yes.
2: Yeah.
4: Yeah.
2: I'll do something.
5: Yeah. And then reveal one element of your disguise, maybe, and say yes.
4: What do you mean, reveal one element?
5: Well, I don't know. I don't know what you're wearing, but if you're wearing a... If you're wearing...
4: Maybe it's a
5: hat.
4: Yeah. Take off something.
5: Whatever you're
4: when
5: wearing.
4: When you say reveal.
5: I've got no idea what you're wearing.
4: Okay, gotcha.
5: Just, you know, yes, I am the blah, blah, blah.
2: Ba-ba!
5: Yeah.
4: Okay, I like that. That's a good idea.
5: Okay.
2: Big reveal.
4: Next clue's at 7:20-ish.
2: 7:40-ish. Yeah.
4: Okay.
5: It's going to be a big one right here.
2: Massive one. Mm-hmm. So be listening for that. Here's Somber Now's Homewrecker, Nova 106.9.

0: Gimme, Nova 106.9, Nick Lutzy and Susie O'Neill, 9 minutes past seven, Mars Swimmer Clue at 7:40.
1: It's getting closer.
0: Mm-hmm. And then your Mars Swimmer's going out at 10. New Zealand, guys.
1: Over the ditch.
0: I'll tell you when to look at that thing.
1: Over the ditch.
0: So, over the ditch, there's a New Zealand bank called Kiwi Bank, which has gone viral internationally. Oh. Now, Kiwi Bank has a mascot, which is a cartoon sheep called Buck. All right? Now, you can follow up and look at your sheets. That's the photo of Buck, the mascot.
2: Cute.
0: Cute sheep, you say?
1: I feel like I've seen Buck somewhere.
0: It's a female sheep. It's got like green long hair. She's got like green long hair.
1: How do you know it's female?
0: Well, so they've got an ad, right? So this is how the ad goes. This is basically, it's an ad saying that Buck went on a big trip overseas, but it was made easy with a good local bank.
2: Thank you.
3: Being my own shepherd was harder than it looks. Then I found somewhere that saw things differently. I arrived alone, but I never would have made it here on my own. I just needed a bank that's bucking the system too. Bank Kiwi.
0: Right? So yep. that goes viral. Then people started, like New Zealanders, started going on Twitter and commenting, geez, Buck's pretty hot. Buck's attractive.
2: Are these New Zealand people?
0: Yeah, New Zealand people, right?
2: So then the night sounds like Australian people giving shit to New Zealanders. That's what it sounds
0: well, then it
2: like.
0: Gets picked up on international talk show John Oliver in the UK, right? And so this is what happened. This is on John Oliver's show.
4: About a month after it launched, one user on Twitter posted, and I quote, "I want to f*** the Kiwi Bank shit." A post that quickly gained steam after another user reposted it and said, "Years of effort to convince the world New Zealanders don't want to f*** sheep has gone down the drain in one tweet."
0: So then people all started jumping on, and then it just became everyone wanted to buck. And then the bank was so disgusted by it, the Kiwi Bank, they got lawyers involved.
1: Yeah.
0: They started trying to remove all these comments from the algorithm, which just fueled it even more.
2: Look, I'm not saying I'm attracted to, is it Buck?
0: Yeah, Buck.
2: Buck,
0: yeah.
2: Buck the sheep. But the ads are certainly making her sound a bit sassy.
0: Yes.
2: And so she, I can get
0: she,
2: why some
0: she
2: sickos,
0: wiggles her butt when she walks and stuff like that.
2: They're making her a sophisticated sort of hot sort of, you know.
0: Yeah.
1: Why has she got green wool?
0: I don't know why it's green.
2: I don't know.
0: Yeah, I don't know why it's green. Right, okay. But anyway, so then they're trying to remove all these ads, okay? It got so far that New Zealand radio started talking about it, and this is a caller on New Zealand radio.
5: I did talk to someone in the furry community, and they did say, look, this is an attractive sheep. She does have what some have referred to as come hither eyes, and particularly in the moment in the ad where she gets a haircut. This is what's really got people going. A lot of people online are saying, if you didn't want people to say, your sheep is so sexy, you shouldn't have made such a sexy sheep.
0: So they played that on the John Oliver show, but that was a grab from New Zealand radio.
1: Come hither eyes? So I'm looking at the photo now. Would you describe them, Lutzy, as come hither eyes?
2: I don't know whether you can do that, just like do this to a sheep, because you couldn't do it to a human, obviously.
1: Actually, yes. No,
2: we're sexualizing. Yeah, you can't do that, and we just want to clarify that, but we also want to clarify it's a sheep.
1: Oh,
2: so
1: yes,
2: maybe
1: yes.
2: It's a different genre to, you know, saying, you know, will you dress her up, you know, what do you expect? Which we're not saying.
0: No.
2: But it's a sheep, so I don't, maybe you can say it because it's a sheep.
0: It feels like it.
2: You know what I'm saying?
1: I know exactly what you're saying now. I feel totally uncomfortable.
2: Phoebe, the makeup artist, is incredibly uncomfortable now, and I'm using her as my benchmark here.
0: Supposedly the green colour is because Kiwi Bank is green. That's their,
1: okay.
0: That's their colour. That's why her hair is green.
2: I'll say that Buck is cute.
0: Buck is cute. Buck's got some swagger about her too. When you actually look at the ad.
1: I don't want to buck the sheep.
0: Sorry. What? Come on, Sue. Can you say it a bit louder into the mic? Hi, I'm Susan O'Neill.
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8: 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It's in the right lane before Harcourt Road exit. Delays from Wakehall. And there's been a crash at Allengrove Logan Motorway eastbound lanes after Boundary Road. Delays from that onto the Ipswich Motorway. Broken down truck for the M1 northbound on the left shoulder through Sykes Creek. 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Heading for a top of 23 and maybe a shower on Nova 106.9.
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0: 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The Masked Swimmer. Final clue before the Masked Swimmer heads out today. You find them, you can win yourself $5,000. That clue's coming up next. But now we've got one of our techs in the studio, one of our other people we work with named Ryan.
1: One of our finest.
0: One of our finest.
2: Hello. How is
1: in
2: everyone?
1: Fact, he was just inducted into the Technical Australian Hall of Fame, and we should congratulate you.
0: Yeah,
1: for
0: well
1: that.
0: Done, mate.
2: Thank you.
1: Before
2: well
1: Luke McHugh, who's been our technical director for 480 years, Ryan actually superseded him, got in there. So this guy's the best in the business. But more importantly,
0: yes,
1: tell us your exciting news recently.
2: I am a POM. And
1: no, that is not the exciting news.
0: Get out of here.
1: That you're a POM. More importantly, you've just become
2: an Australian citizen.
1: Oh, fantastic stuff. Well done.
3: Can you skip your POMy thing as well?
2: Yeah,
3: you have to give it up. We can do both.
2: I can have dual citizenship.
1: Can you do that? Can you?
3: Oh, wait, it's a new thing.
0: So your citizenship test is this weekend?
2: Yeah.
0: Oh, so you're not actually a citizen.
2: I will be a citizen, yeah.
0: If you pass.
1: If you pass the test.
3: Oh, you haven't done the test yet?
2: Yeah.
1: Okay. So technically you're not Australian at this point.
2: I'm hoping to be.
1: Okay.
0: So he's been here for 5 years. So what we thought we could do, an up-and-coming Australian citizen with one of the greatest Australian citizens of all time, Susie O'Neill.
1: Yeah, that's a good point.
0: We thought we could play
4: Nick, Lutzy and Susie O'Neill's Beat the POM.
1: Who did that voice?
0: Is that Tony?
1: I don't think Tony from management.
0: I think it was.
1: The Sydney Illuminati did a voiceover.
3: Is this the type of questions that the POM will get this weekend? Do you know? Does anyone know? Is this what we're doing?
2: I assume so.
1: They are.
2: This is good practice.
3: Yeah, so I'm testing if I could be an Australian, kind of, basically.
1: I'm not sure all these questions came directly off a previous test, maybe, but it's certainly in the wheelhouse of the questions you would have to be asked to become an Australian citizen. So we've got five questions here. You've both got a sheet of paper in front of you. So when I ask a question, you'll write down your answer and then you'll reveal at the same time. And, and the winner gets nothing.
0: Eternal glory.
1: Other than pride and obviously
2: confidence
1: for your citizenship.
0: This is your official citizenship test.
3: And basically, I've got nothing to gain and everything to lose.
1: You've got everything to lose here. One of our great Australians, you've got everything to lose.
0: Okay,
1: question number one. Oh, I like that. When did the first fleet arrive in Australia? What year?
0: Okay,
1: wait for it. And hang on, that's a late change by Susan.
0: Jeez.
1: What are you looking at Phoebe
0: Susan's
1: for?
0: Looking at Phoebe,
1: she's
0: our makeup artist.
1: On Phoebe, the makeup artist.
0: Who's doing the Masked Swimmer makeup today?
1: Okay, and hurry up. It's a short game. What are you doing?
2: Is this the first ship or the first fleet of convicts?
1: When did the first fleet arrive in Australia?
3: Our first fleet.
1: Don't shoot the messenger. Let's hurry up through it. More questions.
2: Right,
1: reveal your answers. Susan says, oh my God, 1777. Ryan says 1788. Ryan is correct, 1788.
0: What? First blood.
2: 1-0 up.
1: 1-0 up, Ryan.
3: Okay.
1: Don't you be blaming anyone else for your...
3: I'm blaming myself.
1: Oh, I thought you were blaming Phoebe.
3: No, of course not. Yeah, why would I blame...
1: I don't know why you
3: would.
1: Why would
3: I blame Phoebe, the makeup lady?
1: Question number two. In the Australian song Waltzing Matilda, where does the swagman shove the jumbuck?
0: Where does he shove that jumbuck? Okay. Susie needs this.
1: Okay. Just waiting for Ryan to complete his answer. Reveal your answers. Susan says in his dilly bag. Ryan says in his tucker bag. The answer is tucker bag.
0: No.
1: Ryan, what's
3: it's not dilly bag?
1: No, that's what. Maybe there's a different version, but shoves that shoving bag. And then his tucker bag.
3: Oh, tucker bag.
0: Could be either, really.
1: What's a dilly bag?
0: I don't know.
1: I know what her dilly bag is. She takes it on holidays with her.
3: What is it?
1: It's hard to get through airport security.
3: What's in it?
1: Madam, remove the batteries. Question number three.
0: Why is it so big?
1: How many times was Alfred Deakin the Prime Minister of Australia? How many times was Alfred Deakin the Prime Minister of Australia?
3: I think I know this because my... I think I know this.
1: Okay. Okay, both finalised. Reveal your answers. Susan says twice. Ryan says three times. The answer is three times.
0: What?
1: 1903, 1905 and 1909.
0: Wow.
3: Should I leave the country if I don't get any right?
0: Possibly.
1: No.
3: Revoke and go over to England?
0: Give your gold medals back and leave.
1: You get a wild card because of what you've done for the country. Question number four, what Brisbane suburb means Gully of Leeches in the Yuggera and Turrbal languages? What Brisbane suburb means Gully of Leeches in the Yuggera and Turrbal languages?
0: These are tough questions.
3: These questions are ridiculous, can I say? Is this what people have to do to become Australian?
1: We'll have to ask back of house whether these were the actual tests.
0: Is this what you've been studying, Ryan?
2: Really? I can't say I've seen this question, but I actually know this one. My wife works there.
1: Susan says Fortitude Valley. Ryan says Indooroopilly. It is Indooroopilly.
0: Stop it.
1: 4-0. Are you cheating? Is this a G up?
0: No, no, no.
3: I live there.
0: Oh, yeah, you do.
1: Hey, paparazzi. Oh, careful.
3: Sorry.
0: It's one of the many suburbs you hail from.
1: And let's just do question five for the hell of it. What is the name of Australia's national disc golf team? Surely nobody knows this. What
0: like
1: is the name
0: like
1: of
0: frisbee golf?
1: Australia's national disc golf team.
2: I know this as well.
0: How do you know this?
2: They've got a course in Strathbine, and they had a poster.
3: Who even are you?
0: You know more Aussie stuff than we do.
2: Mystery.
1: What a wonderful potential.
0: Were the first
1: Australian.
0: Three questions, Ryan, something you'd studied for on the test, though? They seem...
2: You get a lot of Prime Minister questions.
0: Right.
2: And not so much the Tucker bag. I just know that because of the song.
0: I don't know how you know that.
1: Susan says the Flying Dillies. Too soon for that one, probably, now I think about it. And Ryan says the Sugar Gliders, which is correct. 5-0.
2: Thank you.
1: 5-0. Well, in my books, welcome to the country.
2: Wow. Yeah,
3: what was the fun
2: now?
3: In that?
1: It was probably more fun if you had a couple, right?
5: Ryan's had a good time. He's confident.
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12: 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Earlier crash at Ellengrove for Logan Motorway eastbound lanes has added to peak congestion this morning. Ipswich Road traffic has built up inbound from Annerley to Woolloongabba, and there's congestion for Jubilee Terrace inbound at Cooper's Camp Road through Barden. It's slow for Old Northern Road, South Pine Road coming through McDowell and Everton Park to Anagra. From outdoor lounges to dining settings, find everything you need for effortless outdoor living at McGregor Homemaker. Free undercover parking, open 7 days. McGregor Homemaker, Kessels Road, McGregor. Heading for a top of 23 today, and there is a chance of a shower on Nova 106.9.
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13: Right here, right now, right here.
14: Good morning, it's Mike Humphrey with you. The federal government's scrapping ministerial discretion as part of its digital duty of care laws. Labor originally planning for the communications minister to determine what classifies as harmful content online. We're getting a first look at the bill today, which will see Aussies able to opt out of online algorithms. BHP has confirmed 300 jobs will go at the company's iron ore mines in WA's Pilbara region. It comes amid an ongoing union dispute with staff at the Port Hedland operation in the state's northwest. Australia's first Michelin stars have been dished out to 11 South Australian restaurants. 10 venues receiving one star, while Penfold's McGill Estate restaurant took home two. Aussies keen on a sea change are encouraged to apply for the Gold Coast's top job. The beachside city in need of a new council chief executive officer, the salary a mouthwatering 800 grand. Overseas, more bad news for Donald Trump ahead of the midterms, with inflation continuing to spike in the States. Figures show a 3.7% surge in the year to September. Wall Street in the red, with experts predicting another rate hike. And Australia's favourite blue heeler has a new video game out today. Bluey's Happy Snaps follows the pooch and her sister Bingo as they adventure

0: across Australia. Players also given a virtual tour of Bluey's hometown, Brisbane. Nova Sport is up next.
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0: Sport. The AFL trade period has officially ended, with Jack Viney signing with West Coast after 13 years as a Demon, Essendon picking up Brisbane defender Kidian Coleman, and Adelaide's Nick Murray. He's not going anywhere, his deal with North Melbourne falling over in the final hour. Matt Renshaw has surged back into the ICC World Batting Top 50 after a stellar Man of the Match performance against South Africa in Durban, and our women's ODI team with a 3-0 series whitewash of Bangladesh after an 8-wicket victory in Brisbane overnight. And now you're up to date on Nova.
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0: Bit of Coolio, Gangster's Paradise. Nova 106.9, it's Nick Lutzy and Susie O'Neill, 7:37. I wasn't in yesterday, coming up after Smiler Than Suze, which is worth $1,400. Find out where I was involving having to travel down south to try and get a baby. I'll tell you more about that after 8.
1: Sounds sinister. It's actually how you tease that.
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1: So 10 o'clock today, I'll be somewhere for 1 hour. And if you find me, you get up to $20,000.
5: I'm trying not to react to how you look. I've been doing a pretty good job. I'm actually looking at you seriously.
1: Yeah, so Phoebe's been in here since 6 a.m.
5: I'm not giving anything away. What I will say is Phoebe's a genius. I'll say that.
1: Let me just check the mirror. Hang on.
0: Hollywood Phoebe. So we've been giving away clues all week on the show and on the podcast.
5: That's actually great. I'm talking... Sorry, Nick. Sorry. Yeah, we have been.
0: Yes.
5: I mean, I'm talking like full-on, like... Hollywood movie level disguise.
1: Would you recognise me if you saw me on the street?
5: I haven't seen what's happening in the final thing, but yeah. I don't think I would. Like now looks incredible, and I'm only seeing half. Like it looks so good.
0: It's gonna look so good.
1: So you really have to know the clues, I think, to get me.
0: Yes. Yep. So we've had one on air every day, one on the podcast. We have the latest clue for today. Mm-hmm. Remember, the masked swimmer Susie will be out there from 10 a.m. for an hour. You need to find her. Here's today's last clue.
6: Would it really be a tragedy if I wasn't found?
1: Huh. Yes, it would be.
0: Yeah.
1: Would it really be a tragedy
0: if
1: I wasn't found?
0: Tragedy.
1: Tragedy.
5: It's got to be in the tragedy.
0: Yeah, it has to be.
1: Tragedy. Tragedy. I know where I'm going. That clue, can I say, makes absolutely no sense to me.
5: Okay.
0: When can I stitch all the clues? Can we play all the clues back? Like Mondays, Tuesdays, Wednesdays, today's?
5: That's a buzz question.
0: Is that a green light, producers, or a red light?
7: Tomorrow.
0: Oh, tomorrow. Okay. All right. Okay. All right.
1: Next week, can we take that stupid thing off my voice when I'm doing the clues?
5: No. Because it's you going out. But it's your alias, which is the masked swimmer.
1: I'm going to send that up the flagpole.
0: I'm going to try and get rid of it.
1: Anyway, that's not for now.
5: Get your agent onto it, I reckon.
0: Yeah, that's how things work quick.
1: That's agent worthy.
0: It's a hill to die on. So 10 a.m. today, you can win $5,000. Reminder, if Susie the masked swimmer is not found, it jackpots to 10K next week. And we're doing this every week for the next month.
1: And we'll be doing one of the podcasts today as well?
0: I believe so.
1: Really? Okay.
0: I believe so.
1: So I'll be out and about at 10 a.m.
0: Yes. Yes, yes, yes, you will.
1: I think some of the previous clues were more obvious to where I'm going. Yesterday specifically was quite specific.
5: Oh. And as Buzz said yesterday, not all the clues were geographical. Some of them were involving how you are being disguised. So it's a double whammy. So maybe rethink what you're saying. I don't know, but Buzz did say that, which made me pivot my ideas around where you're going and who you'll be.
0: All the clues are on the podcast as well. If you want to go back and listen to our other episodes, you'll be able to hear all the clues there. That's happening from 10 a.m. today. If you find our masked swimmer, up next, Paddy Carrigan. Kangaroos versus the Kiwis tonight.
5: Wow, game day. Let's rock and roll there.
0: Rugby League World Cup. We'll do it next.
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8: Just been a crash at Ellen Grove out in the Logan Motorway eastbound lanes up to Boundary Road, and that is adding to peak congestion from the Ipswich Motorway. There's a truck broken down the M1 northbound. It did make it onto the left shoulder through Slakes Creek. Heavy traffic for Kingsford Smith Drive eastbound at Cooksley Street and Racecourse Road through to Southern Crossway through Eagle Farm. Wynnum Road, Lytton Road is built up inbound through Morningside at East Brisbane. And Riding Road, there's congestion southbound approaching Wynnum Road through Balmoral. 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Heading for a top of 23 today, and there is a chance of a shower on Nova 106.9.
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Haven, Iran, it's Nova 106.9, Nick, Lutzy and Suzanne Neal at 7.48. 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

0: it all starts tonight, Rugby League World Cup, Allianz Stadium in Sydney, and what a game to get things underway. 7:05 p.m. Brisbane time, Australia v New Zealand. The Aussies slight favourites, but it looks like it's going to be an absolute cracker. Mm. And right in the centre, of course, our boy Paddy Carrigan joining us from Kangaroos camp. How are you, mate?
1: Morning, guys. Yeah, good, good. It was a bit of a wet morning, but it's starting to clear up here in Sydney, so I'm excited for tonight.
2: What are you up to right at the moment? Have you just got woken up? Have you been training yet? Have you had breakfast?
1: Yeah, I'll go to the gym on game day, so I just finished there and wait for a few of the lads to slowly wander out of bed and go hit some brekkie. Yeah, pretty luxury.
3: Is it a light gym session on game day, Paddy?
0: I'm thinking curls for the girls, just for the stadium.
3: Look, beach weights.
1: None of that. No. Just light, good power stuff, get the body moving. I always feel better for... It's a long day. I mean, we don't play till 8 p.m. at night, so it feels like our last training session was yesterday at 8 a.m. So, yeah, it's a long time between, when you're up on the field. So I like to get moving and do something. But, a lot of the other boys just like to sleep, roll out of bed at 10 a.m. So it's all right.
0: I have been having a look at the weather in Sydney. Full transparency, it's been for the Everest I'm heading down to on Saturday. But they reckon they'll be getting a lot more rain, at least out at Randwick. What are you hearing? Is it going to be a wet track tonight?
1: Yeah, they said a bit more rain throughout the day, but, it might just be hanging around later tonight. I don't know. This week's been weird. Monday we trained, it was hot as. My phone was in fire, weather notifications, and then Tuesday was like, the wettest day I've had in a while. So, it's up and down here at the moment.
3: Now, Paddy, a lot of talk. So, Walshy getting the nod at fullback over Tedesco. Kevy coming out saying he's resting Tedesco. Then all the media's going, Walsh versus Tedesco.
0: Yeah, they ain't resting him.
3: Yeah, how's that been in camp? Like, how's Teddy sort of handled that? The incumbent Clive Churchill medalist, grand finalist, winner. How's it all been?
1: No, it's good. The best thing about this group, guys, is no ego. So, Teddy was actually the skipper of my first World Cup and led us to victory in England. So, he's like the ultimate pro. And, Reece got the nod for game one, but I'm definitely sure you'll see Teddy feature. So, it's funny, they're both calling each other Clive because, obviously, it's Clive and Clive. So, it's a bit hard to get my head around, but, we'll see.
0: I'm really fascinated by tonight's match. The Kiwis have been saying, look at our big forward pack. We're the big guys of the World Cup, the Rugby League World Cup. And also there's an interesting one that the Kangaroos, I reckon, that a lot of the guys in the team didn't play finals football. Do you reckon that'll be a good thing or a bad thing, given that you haven't played a competitive game for sort of 3 or 4 weeks?
1: I guess you don't know until you're out there, but to be honest, I feel like it's a positive as well. I think, the NRL seasons are long and you get a lot of niggles and play through a lot of injuries at the back end of the year. And, whilst I wanted to play finals this year, let me tidy up a few of those little things and get fit and healthy again. So that's exciting. They've obviously got a great team and going to kick the tournament off here. And I think it's sold out, so it'll be one for sure.
2: Is there anyone on the team that you hadn't met before? Have you made any new friends?
0: Good question.
2: Have you made any friends?
1: That's a good question. There's a couple. Jack Bostock from the Dolphins. So obviously the cross Brizzy rivalry. But I hadn't met Jack before. But he's a great lad. But I've been pretty lucky. I feel like one of the old uncles now. It's like I was always the younger guy there now, and then it's like myself and Harry and Tino and those sort of guys who are now there's the new wave of younger guys coming in. So it's humbling.
0: And I saw you talking to the Wallabies the other day. Somehow you crossed paths with them. Was that interesting? Or were they a bit too, I know you're a physiotherapist, but sometimes they can get a little bit too academic, can't they? You know what I'm saying?
1: Nah, they were good.
0: Like, what the bloody hell did Reece Walsh talk to him about? That would be an interesting conversation.
1: I could only imagine, honestly. I'm lucky I actually went to school with Wilso and...
0: Oh, did you?
1: Fraser. He's of my terrace boy. So him and Joshy Nassar. So we actually could conversate for a bit, but in terms of Walshy, I got no idea. But we're in our hotel. We're sharing with the All Blacks too. So
3: because they play this weekend, I believe.
1: Yeah, they play Saturday night at a course. So Harry was like, I hope you're not talking to the boys. It's like, it's a bit hard when you get in the lift every day with each other. But, yeah.
2: Speaking of schoolmates, did you also go to school with Lachie Kennedy, the fastest white man in the world? I did.
1: Okay. I was about to say, yeah, very fitting. He is the fastest at the moment. But yeah, Lachie was also at Terrace Day.
0: Wow.
1: About to produce some goods,
3: it's a great school,
1: nice,
3: isn't it, Paddy?
1: It is, and also at the school with the Mighty Ducko.
3: Yeah, thanks, mate. Yeah, yeah.
2: Oh, same era?
3: I was a couple of years older, but, you know, you wouldn't know.
1: I hadn't quite graced the grounds yet while he was there, but his name is synonymous.
0: Yeah. And thanks, mate. And still, Terrace didn't win anything while you were all there.
3: True nudgy boy there, isn't it, Paddy?
0: Sorry, guys. It's getting personal now. Mate, big one. Hit the buffet. Yeah. Do what you got to do. Hit the gym. Do it. And let's 7:05, as we said. Great time for us tonight. The Rugby League World Cup kicks off against the Kiwis. Absolute cracker. Go get them, Paddy.
1: Thanks, guys.
0: Cheers, bro.
3: Love you, mate. Cheers. Smarter Than Sue's coming up next.
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2: 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There's been a crash at Ellen Grove on the Logan Motorway eastbound direction, adding to peak congestion this morning. And it's heavy for the Bruce Highway southbound as you're coming through North Lakes towards Anzac Avenue. Also reports of a crash at Augustine Heights for Centenary Highway with delays for traffic both ways. 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Heading for a top of 23 today with a chance of a shower on Nova 106.9.
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18: Good morning, it's Mike Humphrey with you. The Communications Minister will no longer have the power to deem online content harmful under changes to proposed digital duty of care laws. A first draft of the bill is being unveiled today. The laws are designed to protect Aussies online, with a new opt-out feature being tabled. Meanwhile, the federal government has a $3 billion budget black hole to fill, the opposition and Greens voting down its move to wind back the private health rebate for Australians over 65. Insiders say Labor will have another crack at it. Critics claim the move will put pressure on public hospitals. Powderfinger has added more shows to its 2027 tour after fans smashed yesterday's pre-sale. Two concerts have been added for Brisbane, two in Melbourne, and one each for Sydney and Perth. Overseas, the Pope is out of bed, walking and eating after undergoing surgery on his lung. The pontiff thanking well wishes and asking for prayers following yesterday's shock cancer diagnosis. And Bluey has a new video game out today. It follows Australia's favourite blue heeler and her sister Bingo as they adventure to discover the many sights and sounds of Australia. It also includes a virtual tour of Brisbane, Bluey's hometown. Nova Sport is up next.
6: 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It's your last chance to receive a $20 gift card this Saturday at Anaconda HQ Brendale.
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18: Australia getting their Rugby League World Cup campaign underway against New Zealand tonight at Sydney's Allianz Stadium. Broncos' Reece Walsh getting the nod over James Tedesco at fullback. Newcastle skipper Kalyn Ponga making his international debut for the Kiwis. Meanwhile, Australia has claimed an 8-wicket win over Bangladesh in the third and final women's ODI in Brisbane. The hosts winning the series 3-0, bowler Megan Shute earning player of the match after taking 4 for 16. And UEFA Champions League this morning with PSG 4-2 winners over Man City at Etihad Stadium. And now you're up to date on Nova.
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3: Thanks, Michelle. Ready Express, 2 minutes past eight. Don't forget the mask swimmer heading out. Susie is heading out today from 10 until 11.
29: I'm really looking forward to this. I'm so curious to see if anyone's going to find where I am, B, recognise me when they do find the spot. I look nothing like myself.
3: I don't give anything away.
29: I know, it's hard to look at you. I just went to the toilet, looked at myself in the mirror, and I did not recognise the person looking back at me.
4: That's crazy.
3: Have some of the tradies seen you as well? We're like, oh, what's going on?
29: I haven't seen anyone. I've been avoiding people.
3: Okay.
29: Like, I mean, not that that's anything different to normal.
3: Well, we've still got... That's happening. We've given away the clue, all the clues on the podcast as well. But we've got Smarter Than Sue's $1,400.
29: Wow. Are we going to do the sing-song thing still, or what are we thinking?
4: Well, I mean, we said if you're over $1,000, I mean, it's becoming so, whatever, because he's been so good lately.
5: But I'm up for it if you are.
3: Mm.
5: Yeah.
3: Yeah. Can you hear the people sing Les Mis if Susie wins?
5: Yeah.
3: Obviously doing it for the people when she wins.
5: That's it. She's the people's working class hero.
3: Yeah.
5: Which she is.
3: Yeah. Mm. So $1,400, 13, 24, 10. If you want to take her down, we'll get you on after Olivia Rodrigo, Stupid Song on Nova. New York City.

0: song could ever say. Olivia Rodrigo, it is Stupid Song on Brisbane's Nova 106.9. Nick Lutzy and Susie O'Neill, 6 minutes past eight. Let's go.
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0: 30 seconds, 5 questions, playing for $1,400. 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Hello, Chloe.
2: Hello.
0: Hello.
3: Have you played before, Chloe?
2: No, I've never played.
3: I better get out of here.
0: Hit it.
2: My kids love the show and Malachi's constantly trying to get me on.
3: Oh, I just stayed for that. Oh, thank you very much. Thank you to your children. I'm glad you got on.
4: I think she's working you psychologically there somehow. Be careful. Be careful, Susan.
0: Working you over. 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
2: Okay.
4: Righto, here we go. $1,400. Chloe, I don't need to tell you how much of a slice of cash that is, eh? Imagine
2: I know, it'd be amazing.
4: It would be amazing, wouldn't it? $1,400. Well, let's rock and roll here. Good luck. We've got plenty in the cave as well, but let's not think like that. Let's keep it positive. Let's get that money. 30 seconds on the clock. 5 questions. Your time starts now. To make a martini dirty, you traditionally add what juice?
2: Olive juice.
4: On a set of traffic lights, which colour light is at the top?
2: Red.
4: The famous landmark in the UK is the White Watt of Dover.
2: Pass.
4: Which European airline has an Irish harp in its logo?
2: Pass.
4: Spell minuscule.
2: Spell what, sorry?
4: Minuscule.
2: Minisculle.
4: I'll take that just for the hell of it.
0: Okay. Oh, okay.
4: And you passed a couple anyway, so we're well and truly went the other time. Just give me a second here. Okay, yep, I just change the first question a little bit, but thankfully I got out of it. Yeah. Okay, release the beast.

0: The beast is here.
1: Beg your pardon?
2: What are you talking about?
0: I don't know what I was talking about. I don't know why I just said that.
1: Beg your pardon?
2: Well, no, I got no idea why you'd say that, Susan. I apologise. Okay, here we go. $1,400. There's a lot of pressure on you today, isn't there?
1: Thank you for recognising that I'm working above and beyond.
0: You are.
2: And we appreciate it.
1: But you know what? I'm not actually. Phoebe, the makeup lady,
2: Phoebe's
1: is doing
2: a lot
1: most
2: of
1: the heavy lifting.
2: She is, indeed.
1: I will say.
2: Doing a great job.
0: How's it feel on your face? Feeling all right?
1: Yeah.
0: Yeah.
1: What do you mean? I feel fine.
0: Okay.
2: I'm not adding to this. I'm not going to this meeting if you bloody stuff this up, Nick. I'm not adding to this.
1: I'm not engaging.
2: Okay, good. Right, okay, here we go. Okay, have some of your...
1: I'm no fun.
2: Have some of your Sprite Zero. Put it down.
1: It is hard to drink that.
2: Is it fizzy?
1: Yeah.
2: Okay. Well, never had one. Maybe I should start.
1: Don't start now.
2: Okay, don't start now. Right, okay, Susan, $1,400. Good luck. Your time starts now. To make a martini dirty, you traditionally add what juice?
1: Olive.
2: On a set of traffic lights, which colour light is at the top?
1: Red.
2: The famous landmark in the UK is the White
1: Cliffs.
2: Watt of Dough. Which European airline has an Irish harp in its logo?
1: Don't know.
2: Spell minuscule.
1: Minuscule.
2: Stop the clock. Interesting. Righto, let's run down from the top. To make a martini dirty, the question actually said you traditionally add the juice of which fruit, but I just said traditionally add what juice? And you both said olives, and you're both right. One all.
1: It's disgusting. I actually hate dirty martinis. Have you tried
3: them?
1: Same. They're gross.
3: I don't like alcohol.
1: Oh. I quite like alcohol. But that's a good skill. I want to cut down on my usage too.
2: Of olive martinis?
1: Yes, specifically.
2: Yes. Yeah, when they ask for a really dirty martini, is that just more olives, is it?
1: I think so. More olive juice.
2: It's the juice.
1: So it's really...
0: Salty?
1: Yeah. I've only had one. Bitter?
2: Bitter. Mm-hmm. Interesting. On a set of traffic lights, which colour light is at the top? One of those ones you have to think about, really.
0: Yeah.
2: Even though we see them every day. Hundreds of them. It is red, and you both got that, so it's two all at this point. The famous landmark in the UK is the White Watt. And Susan, obviously a big fan, got in pretty quick on the White Cliffs of Dover, you said. You passed on that one, Chloe?
3: All I could think of was Westminster Abbey. Like, that's the only thing I could think of, like, relating anywhere there.
2: So you got stuck on the famous landmark. Yeah, I see what you mean there. Anyway, so it was cliffs. So Susan takes a 3-2 lead.
1: I went to the English Channel.
3: Oh, nice.
2: Is that the end of your... Is that the end of your story?
3: I'm not a lot, you know.
1: The swimming...
2: Oh, right.
1: Swimming thing.
2: Oh, so you swim to the White Cliffs of Dover, do you?
1: Or you start or you end there.
2: Okay. Which European airline has an Irish harp in its logo? Tricky one. This, I mean, my head goes to Aer Lingus.
1: Guinness? Oh.
2: Well, yeah. Guinness also has a harp in the logo.
0: It does.
2: You're right. But it's that budget airline, Ryanair.
0: Oh.
2: Ever flown Ryanair? It's quite an experience.
0: Yes. You line up
2: like you're getting on a bus, and then you just run for your seats.
0: Yeah,
1: there's no seating.
2: Pretty much.
0: There's no aircon. It's crazy.
2: It's loosey-goosey. Yeah.
1: Is there really?
2: And they used to have a calendar, but the Ryanair girls, not that long ago, like too soon ago.
0: So people go to join the Mile High Club, Ryanair.
2: That'd be disgusting.
0: Yeah.
2: They put a blue light over those. Unless you're a sponsor, and Ryanair a sponsor of the show.
0: I don't
2: in which case,
0: so.
2: We love Ryanair. And you both got that wrong, so it's still 3-2. And spell minuscule, you both had a crack. You were both wrong. So it's a 3-2 victory for Susan.
0: Whoa!
2: Which means that no $1,400. We will jackpot to $1,500 tomorrow, though. In the meantime...

0: It's a cave.
1: Phoebe's a Labour's fan.
2: Yeah, it sounded like she was singing loudly there. It's a great track, isn't it?
1: Phoebe's my makeup artist for The Masked Swimmer.
2: No, yeah, I know that. But you're telling the listeners, eh? Yeah.
1: Well, I was trying to pad for you, actually, while you're looking for your cave door.
2: I need it because there's a thing they put it in now in the cave. Okay, what have we got here for you? I'll tell you what, we do have the 4 tickets to the Brisbane Heat. It's the game in December versus the Adelaide Strikers, Monday the 28th of December at the Gabba. There's some great games on. We've actually got tickets to all the games over summer. There's another great game on the 1st of January, on the 8th of Jan. But I've given you tickets to the Strikers game. It should be a big one just after Christmas. Yeah. And I'll also give you a 4 tubes of Full Moon sunscreen. Our great friends from Full Moon. This is great. It's a natural-based sunscreen. Uh-huh. It's Brisbane-based. The great people from Full Moon. And I've got you 4 tubes over the summer, too. It'll be great for the family. Good on you, Chloe.
3: No worries. Thank you.
4: Okay. Thanks, Chloe. Play again tomorrow worth $1,500. Up next, I'll tell you where I was yesterday involving heading down south for a Operation Baby trip. We'll do it next.
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7: There's been a crash on Centenary Highway as you're travelling through Augustine Heights in the eastbound direction. It's added to peak congestion. A crash on the Logan Motorway eastbound at Ellen Grove has also added to delays. Ipswich Road traffic's heavy inbound from Annerley through towards Dutton Park, Woolloongabba Gabba. There's congestion for traffic on the Bruce Highway southbound through Anzac Avenue, North Lakes and Gympie Road, bunching up at Beams Road through Castledine. This Saturday is M-Day at Caboolture Mazda. 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Heading for a top of 23 today and a possible shower on Nova 106.9.
5: Nick, Lutzy and Susie O'Neill. 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

0: Swedish House Mafia, John Martin, Don't You Worry Child. It is Nova, Nick Lutzy and Susie O'Neill, 20 minutes past 8. The Masked Swimmer heading out today from 10 for your chance of that cash. Mm-hmm. So, yes, I was away yesterday. Mm. An interesting trip I was on yesterday.
1: Yeah.
0: So we're headed down south, had to fly into Newcastle because my wife and I, Morgan, are trying for another child again, going for baby number two.
1: And can you only get the babies in Newcastle?
2: That is the obvious question.
1: Why Newcastle?
0: So, my story, that you guys probably don't know, but it's a full IVF story. Mm-hmm. So initially, going back a while ago, another radio show I was on, we were raising awareness for men's fertility, and I got my swimmers checked on air and found out that I actually had a rare genetic deletion, which is the part from my dad that copies down to me, which is making sperm. Mm-hmm. So it meant that I make little to no sperm at all. Mm-hmm. And we found this out all on air. It all sort of played out publicly from where I was. Wow. And it was kind of this big story. And basically, an average bloke is meant to make 15 million swimmers, right, in mm-hmm. a sample. And right. I was making like 3.
2: Oh, geez. Not, low numbers.
0: Not million or thousand, like 0.3.
2: 3.
1: Could you still do the same thing? You know what I'm saying? What time is it? I've got so many questions.
0: Yeah, say ask 21. Away. ask away. Nothing's off limits. Like, you could still do it.
1: It still works.
0: It still works, but I was just, sometimes I'd make none and sometimes I'd make 3 or 5 or whatever it may be. So essentially I had to then go and freeze a bunch because...
2: Oh, so they're in Newcastle.
0: Correct. So my...
2: No, it makes sense. Now I understand. Yeah, yeah. Like, I thought you'd go to the Johns Institute where there's either Daniel Matt or Mark, what's it? Yeah, Andrew,
0: you,
2: Andrew,
0: we'll take you.
2: Matthew, or yeah. Daniel John's fathers the children for every child.
0: Or Silverchair.
2: Daniel John.
0: So I had to freeze a bunch of swimmers. It was this whole process because sometimes I'd make none, sometimes I'd make, 8 or 7 or whatever it was. Mm-hmm. And then my wife got tested. Turns out she had an issue as well with sort of her imbalanced chromosomes. So we both had to do this big IVF thing. Mm-hmm. And then, it was a lengthy IVF process. It was all playing out sort of publicly. And from that IVF process, we then got 6 embryos.
1: That's the sperm and the egg joined together.
0: Correct. And mm-hmm. it's a 2-week-old baby, essentially, that embryo.
1: Okay.
0: So this is all down south when we're in Newcastle. Mm-hmm. Then the embryos, they essentially put the embryo into the female, mm-hmm. and that, if it takes, is a 2-week-old baby. Okay. Mm. So,
2: right.
0: So our first embryo failed. Our second embryo is our daughter Flo mm-hmm. that we've got now. And so we did that 1.5 years ago, whatever it was, 2 years ago. And then now we're looking at going again. But because our embryos are frozen in Newcastle and my sperm is in Newcastle,
2: can't be transported.
0: It can, but it's expensive, firstly, but secondly, we just felt it was bad juju having them transport on the highway.
2: Yeah.
0: Like, what if the truck crashed and you've got your 5 embryos in there? Oh, you know what I mean?
1: Precious goods. Yes. Yeah, what are you thinking?
0: There's a lot in there.
2: Well,
1: Yeah.
2: It'd be a horrible scene if the truck crashed and you were walking by. And I'm just saying,
0: you'd be covered.
1: And the 5 minuscule embryos are gone.
2: Yeah, I'm doing it.
1: Splattered on the road.
2: Okay. So you wanted to say
0: we just want to keep them
2: in
0: there.
2: In the lab.
0: Yeah, it worked down there. So obviously one didn't, but the other one that did, which is our daughter, we just felt like it was just leave them down there, keep it there. They know us there. We'll do it.
1: They're Overcastrians.
0: Yes.
1: They don't want to be Queenslanders. Yeah. We get it.
0: Well, that's the worst thing is technically my daughter was born in New South Wales, which I absolutely hate.
2: Mm. Technically.
0: Well, she was. We had our daughter down in New South Wales, right?
2: So if the new one, and hope it does all work out for you, that would be, I'm trying to get my head around, conceived in New South Wales.
0: So this was the weirdest thing, right?
2: Yeah.
0: So yesterday we flew to Newcastle to go into an appointment. So I sat there to watch the scientist gives the embryo to the fertility doctor. Mm. You literally see it on a screen because she's got the ultrasound on her belly and you can see everything. They pull up the embryo and they put the embryo in and you see it literally go into her and goes in and he goes, all right. You find out if you're pregnant in 10 days.
2: Oh, really? Is
0: and
2: that
0: so
2: that, quick?
0: That's what we were doing yesterday because the embryo is already a 2-week-old baby. So yesterday we literally went in there. It takes 20 minutes to watch the embryo go in. And the other strange thing is you're legally in this country not allowed to know the gender of your embryos because genetic selection, all that sort of stuff.
2: Really?
0: But the scientists do know. So the scientists, they'll have a barcode. Here's this embryo you're getting, you know, 249 whatever, and they give it to you. So they know, I guess, the sex of that embryo, but you don't, and you don't find out, and they just sort of put it in.
2: All right.
0: Which is also strange because we've also got one daughter, but you can't select either have another daughter or a son.
2: So in theory, you could select the sex of the embryo.
0: In theory, yeah. We could say, hey, we want to have another daughter or we want to have a son. Could you do that?
2: That's interesting.
0: But it's legal in the States, but it's illegal in Australia.
2: Huh.
1: Hasn't technology changed a lot? I'm just trying to think when the first, like when I was younger in primary school, I reckon, you know, they used to talk about the first test tube baby. I'm just Googling it. There was a lady, I want to say her, from memory, her name was Fiona. I don't know why. But where was the first test tube baby in Australia? Remember? There was a.
2: All I remember is the sheep. That was cloning though, wasn't it?
1: Oh, that was cloning the sheep. Yeah, I do remember
2: that too. What you're talking about. Yeah.
0: But they also used to make twins a lot, Suze, because if you had multiple embryos, they would just put a couple into the lady and hope they stick. And then if two would, they'd have twins or triplets or whatever it may be. So technology's advanced a lot more from there.
1: I think her name was Candace. I think her name was Candace Reed, and she was born in 1980.
2: Candace Reed.
1: It was the first test tube baby.
2: Really?
1: Anyway, how times have changed.
0: I know. It's crazy, the technology.
1: Stuck on.
0: Like, but also being able to see the minuscule embryo, which is a child, in this, like, screen, and then watching them put it up, and then it goes into your wife, and, like, the whole operation of making a baby is meant to be this, you know, lovemaking and all this stuff. And then for us, it was just sitting in a lab watching someone put the embryo in and then leaving and just waiting 10 days.
1: Yeah.
0: It's very strange.
1: Okay. I've got a lot of questions. Yeah. I don't know if we've got time for it now.
0: Ask away.
1: Do you not do anything as well? Because my
2: he's done very little at this point.
0: Yeah, the man already does little. I've done less than little.
1: Don't you do something at
2: speak
1: the
2: for yourself, mate. I'm a very active lover.
1: You don't.
2: Oh, I want more questions here.
1: No, I can't. I can't ask it.
0: Oh, well, you go.
2: Well, for some reason.
1: Well, no, for some reason I thought the man pleasured themselves at the same time.
0: So I'm so glad you asked. That's a good question.
2: Yeah, you go into the room, they put some videos on.
0: You know what's even weirder?
2: You request what sort of area of interest you have?
0: You go into a room, it has a leather couch.
1: Not funny.
0: It has a leather couch and like an old TV with like a cassette, like a VHS.
2: Yeah, it's good.
0: And you do that. So when we did our batch that made the bunch of embryos, I had to do that, and they used my live sample.
2: I heard you watched the 2006 NRL Grand Final. You're sick. What? No, you didn't. What'd you watch?
0: Yeah, I watched that. No, it was the 2025 NRL Grand Final. Yeah, it was Reece Walsh in all his glory.
1: I actually have a funny story around this.
0: Yeah.
1: This is that exact thing.
2: What?
1: Okay, my daughter worked in one of these day surgeries that did this, and she was working on the desk as a receptionist.
2: Yeah.
1: Okay. And she gave the guy the cup to go to do whatever he had to do.
0: Yes.
2: But pleasure himself.
1: But he was meant to go to a different level of the building and be gone and go to the nurses and the doctors and the medical staff.
2: No.
0: Yeah, I watched that. No, it was the 2025 NRL Grand Final. Yeah, it was Reece Walsh in all his glory.
1: I actually have a funny story around this.
0: Yeah.
1: This is that exact thing.
2: What?
1: Okay, my daughter worked in one of these day surgeries that did this, and she was working on the desk as a receptionist.
2: Yeah.
1: Okay.

0: incredibly intimidating too, because normally the nurse who's on that gives you that is like a young, attractive nurse, and they give it to you, and then they come back and they weigh your sample in front of you.
1: Oh, she did none of that. She was no part of it.
0: Then they look at all of it and they put your name on it and they hold it up. It's an incredibly strange situation. God. But I did have to do that, which made these embryos.
1: Okay.
0: So now the embryo's already made, so I didn't have to do that now.
1: Okay.
0: You know what I mean?
1: I think we've exhausted the topic and I need to go to the embryos.
0: Okay. So anyway.
2: Well, good luck.
0: We find out in 10 days. 10 days if we're pregnant with baby number two.
1: That's
0: so
1: next Friday, it'll be Saturday.
0: It'll be the Monday. Yeah, coming up.
1: Monday, okay.
0: Yes.
1: Well, keep us.
0: I'll keep you in the loop.
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3: 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Earlier crash at Augustine Heights has now been cleared for Centenary Highway and traffic is easing. Jubilee Terrace is still bunched up inbound at Cooper's Camp Road through Barden. There's congestion for Waterworks Road, Musgrave Road inbound through Ashgrove and Red Hill. 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Heading for a top of 23 and a possible shower on Nova 106.9.
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5: Good morning, it's Mike Humphrey with you. The government's planning to reintroduce legislation winding back the private health rebate for Australians over 65. The opposition Greens and Crossbench blocked the bill in the Senate. Labor is hoping to bank $3 billion from the cut, which critics claim will put pressure on public hospitals. The country's financial crimes watchdog says more money is being generated by overseas scam networks than that of the drug trade. AUSTRAC says artificial intelligence is helping scammers target more victims. Financial scams estimated to be costing Aussies over $2 billion a year. The nation's first Michelin stars have been dished out to 11 restaurants in South Australia. An undisclosed fee paid to inspectors to have them travel to the state. The recognition in the Michelin guidebook expected to bring in millions of dollars through tourism. Overseas, Donald Trump's on the campaign trail with early voting open in 20 states ahead of next month's midterms. The president's approval rating is through the floor as high inflation and fuel costs point to a Republican wipeout in Congress. Nevertheless, Trump's carrying on with a brief stop in the country's northern frontier.
6: Nobody's done more for Alaska than Donald J. Trump, that I could tell.
5: He's heading to a rally in Montana next. And Andy Lee has tied the knot in The Big Apple, the comedian saying, "I do," at a star-studded ceremony in New York with Hamish Blake and Hugh Jackman watching on. Lee marrying long-term partner Rebecca Harding after 13 years as a couple. Nova Sport is up next.
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5: Australia getting their Rugby League World Cup campaign underway against New Zealand tonight. Reece Walsh getting the nod over James Tedesco at fullback. Broncos skipper Pat Carrigan telling Nova's Nick Lutzy and Susie O'Neill the squad is in perfect harmony.
7: Best thing about this group, guys, is no ego. So Teddy was actually the skipper of my first World Cup and led us to victory in England. So, yeah, he's like the ultimate pro. And, yeah, Reece got the nod for game one, but I'm definitely sure you'll see Teddy feature.
5: Australia's claimed an 8-wicket win over Bangladesh in the third and final women's ODI in Brisbane, and UEFA Champions League this morning with PSG 4-2 winners over Man City at Etihad. And now you're up to date on Nova.
8: Eric, found a job match on Seek that's perfect for me.
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1: 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Turn it up on Nova 106.9.

0: Harry Styles, American Girls on Nova. Nick Lutzy and Susie O'Neill with you at 8:40. And good news, Zach Bryan, guys. 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
1: Zach Bryan.
0: 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But we got a double pass right now, 13, 24, 10, if you want to see the great man live in action.
1: Damn, double pass. That's going to be huge.
0: Massive Suncorp.
1: It's going to be fun as well as the precinct when they have these country artists at Suncorp. Caxton goes off.
2: Yeah.
1: All those areas around there.
2: I'll tell you what else is fun.
1: Go on, what?
2: They're talking about maybe the City Cats in Brisbane serving alcohol on them.
1: Oh.
2: So, what? You know, they're 50 cent fares at the moment. So a lot of people are using them. Like whenever you go on a City Cat now, it's usually pretty chockers, you know, because I think you can do, you know, day trips up and down the river and look at the sights, et cetera, et cetera.
1: That's so cool.
2: But they're talking about Lord Mayor Shrindog is saying the full trip takes more than 80 minutes. So why not have something to eat and drink? It's a wet food as well, obviously.
1: Yeah.
2: And sit and relax and have, you know, a bite to eat and a few drinks and...
1: I think that's perfect. Imagine sitting after a hard day at work, put your feet up, have a burger and a beer.
2: It's great.
0: It'd be awesome.
1: Outstanding.
2: They already do it in Sydney, apparently.
0: Oh, do they?
2: Yeah, the Manly's Fast Ferry has an onboard bar.
0: That'd be so good, actually. Because it's beautiful, like afternoon sunset, you're on the river, on the City Cat. It's actually very nice.
2: The breeze blowing in your hair.
1: That'd be unreal. I mean, a lot of cities in the world do it. I mean, it's a step forward into the present, in my opinion.
2: I think it's a great idea.
1: Like, come on. Like, why not? Let's offer more to our, you know, the Brisbane people. Let's make life a bit more fun.
0: Leading to the Olympics as well. It's what we need.
1: Exactly.
2: And then,
0: yes.
2: I don't know how to say this. Nick, you wouldn't have to come on my boat because you could just go on the City Cat and have your own fun time.
1: So I was wondering why she did this break. Now we know.
0: That was the punchline. So I can be on the City Cat and watch you on your boat. I'll be on the City Cat.
2: No. Well, I won't be in the vicinity. But
0: good to know.
2: But if you want to go on a boat, it's a good way to do it.
0: Thanks, Suze. Can't wait.
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2: A car and a motorbike involved in a tangle at West End Montague Road and Mollison Street, causing some minor delays. There's a car broken down at Park Ridge, Mount Lindsay Highway northbound before Green Road, with congestion from Crest Road, and a crash at Ellengrove Logan Motorway eastbound lanes has been adding to congestion. Coronation Drive's very heavy inbound from Toowong to the city. It's M Day at Mazda this Saturday. For one day only, get an unmissable deal, like your first three scheduled services free across all models in stock, including EV. Heading for a top of 23 today and a possible shower on Nova 106.9.
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1: Great spots.
0: If you want to win as well, 13, 24, 10 right now. We can hook you up with that experience. Up next, though.
2: It's Mel, isn't it? Mel Tresina.
0: Yeah.
2: I thought she was in the building.
0: Yep, you'd smell her.
2: She smells beautiful.
0: You're delicious. What? You can smell her.
2: She smells like nice perfume.
3: I'm sure there was a HR meeting last year where we can't smell our...
0: She has excellent smell. You know that.
2: She smells very nice. Yeah. Yeah. She always dresses
3: really well, too.
0: Now...
3: Always on point.
0: The masked swimmer heading out.
2: Yes.
0: From 10 a.m, you'll be in location.
2: Just over an hour, I'll be there.
0: Okay.
2: I'll be there, so come up and see me if you know the clues. We're giving any more clues away?
0: None.
2: That's it. It's all done and dusted, I think.
3: Yeah. That's
2: okay.
3: It. I mean, we will be obviously filming it, so after the fact, you'll be able to watch the whole journey that the masked swimmer has gone on since your inception.
2: Can I say that that's taken...
3: Thanks to Phoebe.
2: Can I say that's taken 3 hours? Phoebe's been working on me for nearly 3 hours.
3: Pretty much the whole show.
2: To change what I look like.
0: Has it been getting makeup on, then doing the show, then makeup and doing the show?
2: It's a little confusing for my brain. I don't know why. It just... That extra layer of complication affects me a little. I don't know why.
3: Righto. I'm afraid I'm going to say
0: I don't want to say anything.
3: Yeah, exactly. Righto, so you're heading out shortly, and good luck, everyone. You've got the clues. If you haven't, have a quick listen to all the podcasts. They're all there. Get to the location. Keep an eye out.
0: And say, are you the masked swimmer?
3: Yes. Yeah,
2: if you add Nova in there as well, we'll give you bonus points.
0: Nova.
3: I wake up with Nova.
2: Are you the Nova's masked swimmer?
0: Oh, okay. Are you Nova's masked swimmer?
3: It's hard enough saying masked swimmer.
2: Yeah, you're right. Masked swimmer is
3: masked
2: the hardest word in the world.
3: Nova.
0: Yeah.
2: Gotcha.
0: Okay.
3: Good luck. $5,000.
0: Yeah.
3: And if you're not found, 1 hour, we'll go to $10,000 next week. Phoebe comes back and creates a whole new character for you.
0: Yeah.
2: New place, new character.
3: Yeah.
0: It's exciting. Mm. Good jackpot. Good luck. Find the masked swimmer out there today. We will see how it goes and see you tomorrow.
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24: 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Current a motorbike involved in a crash at West End, Montague Road and Mollison Street. It's causing some minor delays. There's a crash at Ellen Grove on the Logan Motorway eastbound that is adding to congestion. And a broken down car at Park Ridge, Mount Lindsay Highway northbound on the shoulder before Green Road with delays from Crest Road. 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
25: Good morning, it's Mike Humphrey with you. The federal government is scrapping ministerial discretion in its digital duty of care laws. Labor originally planning for the communications minister to determine what classifies as harmful content online. We're getting a first look at the revised bill today. Aussies will be able to opt out of online algorithms along with further protections for minors. The illegal cigarettes on our streets are being manufactured on an industrial scale, according to Fresh Intelligence. Cambodia a hotspot with gangs rolling out the cigs with fake Australian labelling by the tonne. The federal government's new tobacco laws are hitting the floor of the Senate later. Overseas, Russell Brand's rape trial is kicked off in the United Kingdom, with prosecutors labelling him as a ruthless, calculated sexual predator. The comedian facing down charges from six female complainants across a 10-year period. The Pope is out of bed, walking and eating after undergoing surgery on his lung. The pontiff in good spirits, thanking well wishers and asking for prayers following yesterday's shock cancer diagnosis. And Aussies keen on a sea change are encouraged to apply for the Gold Coast's top job. The beachside city in need of a new council chief executive officer. The salary a mouth-watering $800,000 a year. Nova Sport is up next. Nova Sport. Australia starts its Rugby League World Cup campaign tonight with the Kangaroos taking on New Zealand in Sydney. Our Aussie women with an 8-wicket win over Bangladesh in the third ODI in Brisbane. They won the Series 3 zip. UEFA Champions League this morning with PSG 4-2 winners over Man City at Etihad. Alex Diminor, the Demon, he'll face world number one Alexander Zverev in the Shanghai Masters quarterfinals tonight, and the AFL trade period is closed. Jack Viney is heading to West Coast. Brisbane's Kitty and Coleman traded to Essendon. And now you're up to date on Nova.
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3: 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And it could be you. Let me get you in the running in 15 minutes. Press play on some fresh hits. It's Thursday, the 15th of October. And this is Taylor Swift, Patient Zero.

Let's get the party started. See you at the bar, you was hardly talking. That's when I knew that your heart was scarring. Friends to lovers need a part to star in. Like, wait, babe, let me ask your pardon.

0: Nova 106.9. All right, give me a call. 13 24 10. Let's get you in the running for this trip to Japan to see Benson Boone, which we give away tomorrow with Fitzy Whipper and Kate. And play us some Lewis Capaldi headlining Spilt Milk Festival coming to the Gold Coast on the 13th of December, which reminds me I need to buy tickets because he's headlining alongside Ray, which is incredible. Wish you the best on Nova.
1: I miss knowing what you're thinking and hearing how your day's been. 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

0: 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Now she's loved and left us. But we're getting ready for some more artists, like Benson Boone. 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
0: Jamie Lee, we have a winner tomorrow, and it absolutely 100% could be you.
5: Oh my gosh, no way.
0: Oh my gosh, favourite Benson song.
5: Oh my gosh, I can't even choose. I just love him overall.
0: It's good. Have you ever seen him in a concert?
5: No, I haven't.
0: Well, I hope this all changes for you tomorrow.
5: Oh my gosh, it's giving me goosebumps. Oh my gosh, thank you so much. You've made my day. You've made my whole week.
0: Oh, so glad, Jamie Lee. Have a great one.
5: Oh, thank you.
0: Sophie, have you registered yet?
6: I've entered on the Nova Player, but I haven't got through on the phone yet.
0: Well, there you go. You've got one on the Nova Player, one with me, and make sure you do the same tomorrow before the draw closes.
6: Perfect. That's awesome. Thank you.
0: Hey, Brom.
7: Hi, now.
0: You've gotten an entry for this, right?
7: No, I haven't.
0: Brom, what have you been doing?
7: Can you believe that? I don't know, and I'd have the time of my life, wouldn't I?
0: Oh, my gosh, you would pop off.
7: I would. And I've never been to Japan. Everyone else on Insta has, but God, I'd love to.
0: Oh, my gosh, it is so Insta-worthy, and your social feed will just be, like, blowing up with all the posts when you win. So good luck for tomorrow.
7: Yeah, thanks so much. So great to be in the draw. Am I in?
0: Yeah, you're in.
7: Oh, my God, so wonderful. And I've had the flu for a week, so I needed something to brighten up my day.
0: Oh, my gosh, there's something going around. So many people have been unwell.
7: Yeah, oh, I'm over it. But anyway, this has cheered me up immensely. Thanks,
0: yay!
7: Mel. Thanks, Olga.
0: You're welcome. Good luck.
7: Thank you.
0: Let's do it again. Open 13, 24, 10 after 10 a.m.

0: Nova 106.9. It's the home of Nick, Lutzi and Susie O'Neill, and today is the day where you need to go and find the masked swimmer, a.k.a. Miss Susie O'Neill, who is on the phone to me now, heading to the location. How are you feeling?
1: I'm feeling excited, Mel. Thanks for calling in. I've really got to get my skates on because I think it's going to take a little while to get there, but I'm giving out clues all week. I wish they didn't tell me where I'm going. Just me now, it's really obvious. But
0: are you scared that you might accidentally drop it in this conversation right now?
1: Yes, I'm really scared. So maybe you do all the talking.
0: Is skates a clue that you've put on? You got to put on your skates to get there.
1: Sorry, that's just a saying from the 80s, I think.
0: No, I know, but I thought maybe it was a choice of words, you know?
1: Oh, no, I'm not that clever. I could think of a few things, but it might be too much. I'm disguised. You won't recognise me, is all I'll say.
0: Wow. Like,
1: if I walked past my husband now, he wouldn't have a clue who I am.
0: Really? I mean, you're quite tall.
1: Yeah. my height hasn't changed.
0: Oh, this is so good. Okay, Suze, do you reckon, so you've given out clues all week. Based off those clues, you think it's pretty obvious?
1: I think so, yeah. So if people find me, they've got to come up to me and say, are you the masked swimmer? And they win $5,000. Two clues every day.
0: Well, we'll find out tomorrow morning whether or not you're found. And I guess the plus side is that if you're not found, a jackpot's $10,000 next week.
1: Exactly. So everyone's a winner, regardless of what happens. Except for me, if I don't get there in time, so I'm really excited.
0: All right, I'll let you go, Suze. Good luck.
1: Okay, thanks, Mel. Thank you. See you, bye.
0: Good luck, Brisbane. Go find the masked swimmer. Win that 5K. We'll find out tomorrow how it all went down when Nick, Lutzi and Susie O'Neill return from 6. Non-stop hits, non-stop kids.
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27: Got a crash yet to be cleared away. You'll find this one on Bodyset Road at Figgin Drive through Maruka. Crash Logan Motorway eastbound is down to one lane after Boundary Road at Elling Grove. A broken down truck for the M1 northbound at Watland Street overpass in Slacks Creek. And a fire through Geebung for Bilson Road at Pritchard Road. Roadworks in Newstead for Skyring Terrace. It's currently blocked in both directions between Ann Street and Wyandra Street. And delays Gympie Road, Castledine, Chermside and Kedron. Riverside Expressway inbound around the city. Ipswich Motorway inbound Darra to Oxley. Centenary Highway inbound Sumner to Jindalee. 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A shower or two today, top of 23, right now 18 on Nova 106.9.

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Wild. 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